it's falling away from me.

From the Devil's Lettuce Studios. 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Sinfully Good Greens in West Seneca. 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

It's Loudwire Nights coming up here in two songs. I'll get you tonight's code word for that trip to KC to eat some barbecue with Five Finger Death Punch and me. Man, I'm going to get you all the details you need and that code word coming up. But first, we got to jump into this week's Fight Club. This week, it is all about Metallica and their album Reload, because we have got two.

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0: music in time for the tour?
1: Yes. So awesome. Generally, you know, putting together a set list is pretty complicated for us because there are so many hit songs. Everybody want to hear a specific thing. So we have not 30 of them, 30 top 10s. We can't put 30 top 10s in a set. They're just not, you know what I mean? Like, we eventually have to do what Metallica is doing, like 2 days or, you know, yeah. That's only like. And, but also because how radio works, which is also kind of, sort of gives an idea about the band, what it is. Like, we look, radio has a limit, like what they're gonna play and what they're not gonna play. There's a heavy limit, so to speak, right? Like, yeah. If it's heavier than this, they're not gonna play it, right? And so we have 30 of those songs that became very successful on the radio, but then a casual listener, that's all they hear. So they have this idea of like, well, this is a commercially sounding rock band, because they don't hear the other 180 songs that are never gonna make it on radio. So I mean, so there is a different kind of skewed idea of what this is, but that's just the nature of the beast, right? So when we're putting together a set list, there is two different crowds. One that knows the band intimately and they want to hear the Barn Burners, like, yeah, play the Way of the Fist, you know, Dying Breed and White Knuckles and Burn It Down. That's what they want, right? And the people who know us from the radio, like, hey, where are the hits? I want to hear, you know, the hit songs.
0: Yeah.
1: And we have 90 minutes top. So, you know, like, so we kind of have to put this together. And it's always a challenge where you want to have a rock show. What song is first is, you know, you're not going to open with a ballad. So even this, what song is where on the set, it matters. Like, how do you drive the energy? You can't bring down the energy until like the fourth, maybe fifth song. So you have to have four or five heavy ones in the front, right? So there's a way to do this. Get a good rock show. And when we have new songs, then it's like, okay, what are we dropping?
0: Right, yeah. You got
1: to
0: make
1: sense.
0: See
1: what I mean? Like, what are we dropping? Like, what are we going to take out? Are we going to have to drop something, right, to put in a new song? So it's always a challenge. And the new songs are, for example, Eye of the Hurricane. By the time we go on a tour, it will be pretty well known, right?
0: Yeah.
1: So we can put that in. But any other songs, we can't yet because people don't know the song yet. Right. Yeah. So that kind of breaks the energy a little bit because everybody's going crazy. You know, it's a pretty tribal experience, especially Death Punch fans are, you know, pretty much like that. And then it comes a song that they never heard and like, okay. So the energy kind of drops, you know what I mean? And then you're back into the, you know, like your favorite song. So we have to be conscious of that. But
0: but
1: definitely as the record coming out and more songs are coming out, you start inserting things.
0: Sweet. I love hearing that, man. I love hearing too, just the, you know, the intentionality behind the set list. And anybody who's seen Five Finger, like, yeah, that's obvious. You know,
1: it's also a thing, like, you know, we get that sometimes people are like, wow, you guys always, why don't you play this? Why don't you play that? I'm like, trust me, if I do that, then the other crowd goes, wow, right. What happened? It is what it is. It's I have to fit in. And when it's a festival, sometimes we have only 60 minutes.
0: Sure.
1: Even if it's a headline set, right? And you kind of don't want to blaze through the set. You want to talk to the audience. You want to have some interaction. You know, this is our family. It's like, hey, guys, good to see you again. Right? Now you're losing minutes from the set. And then, you know, there's a fire marshal. There's a promoter looking at you like, every minute, $5,000 if you go over. You know, it's like there's a penalty if you go over. So, yeah, it's funny. People don't know this, you know, because it's the other side of the fence. But that's how this works. Sometimes man, I've run up the bill so many times because they tell us, like, look, there's a curfew. You go over every minute $5,000. Yeah. And Ivan is like, I think we're going to blow the bank today, you know, to pull this up. I'm playing one more song that's 5 minutes. That's going to be expensive. This is the most expensive live song we did so far, $25,000. So, you know, and sometimes it's just, I don't care. Oh, yeah.
0: That's crazy, man. That's a roller coaster. Zoltan Bathory, thank you for being here, man. We're going to keep chatting coming up right now. It is the latest from A Perfect Circle. This is called Starless.

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It's Loud Orinites at his Five Finger Death Punch in their cover of Blue on Black. We're hanging out with Zoltan Bathory from Five Finger right now, man. And, you know, talking about set lists and picking songs for the live shows, but also you guys are so intentional with the production and the show, right? Like, you give an experience with the music, obviously, but, and we've talked about this in the past, you give such an experience with the show. And I know you don't want to give away too much, but I got to say, We just started a contest. We're going to send a lucky listener and a guest to Kansas City to a brand new amphitheater to see Five Finger. It's going

0: be a blast. I think we might even get someone from the band to have some barbecue with us, and it's going to be a lot of fun. But I'm curious, and I know you don't want to give away any details, but I mean, how deep are you into the production and pushing it on this tour?
1: So our production designer, light designer, is Brian Hartley. Brian Hartley is one of the best on the planet. He, you know, Trans-Siberian Orchestra, he builds all that. He's the guy, right? So, and he loves fifing in that bunch. We are friends for a long time, you know. And eventually we could afford him, right? eventually we could afford him and he became our guy, right? And so he's the designer together, basically, him and I usually do the design. And, you know, he has access to all the newest stuff that you've never seen before, right? And again, he's a designer, so we can sit down with things. And, you know, so many things go into this. Probably the fans might not necessarily aware of these things, but, and maybe they shouldn't be, but there's a dark side of this. A dark side is like, the more production I put on stage, right, then generally bands will pass that bill to the fans. So your ticket price will start going up because you don't want to go out on the road for a year and then lose money on the, you know, that's not really a good idea, right?
0: Yeah.
1: you can't
0: do that for 20 years, man.
1: Yeah. Eventually that will crash. That's not going to survive, right? And if you, more and more production, because yeah, you can put anything on stage. Every band could do that, but that's going to run your tour into the ground unless you pass that bill to the fans. I mean, it's already expensive. Sometimes I look at ticket prices. Like how?
0: Yeah.
1: Like the scalpers and those, you know, those websites that tag extra stuff on that is insane. And so we don't want to push that, you know. So there's a limit to what we can do. What I want to do and what we can do is a big difference, right? What we always pushing it. This time, I'm going to give away some. So this is what I'm going to give away. I started to look at 80s rock shows. Because there was a vibe about them, you know? Because everybody's using the same things. So I started to look at those 80s rock shows, and there are certain elements of those that I haven't seen for a while. And, you know, it's a little bit of nostalgia. I kind of grew up in that, you know? Those were the bands that I grew up on. And there was something about those shows. Like, for example, there's a light system called the Moles. The Moles are, you probably remember these, they were these circle of lights. Kiss used a lot of those back in the days. When they come on, like they don't come on instantly. There's a little delay. It's such a weird thing, especially today when everything on and off, like how it comes on and then you turn them down, it takes a minute to, you know, it's a little time to fade, right? And it has such a vibe. I haven't seen that for a long time. So I'm like, Brian, do you think, are those things still around? And he goes, I'm pretty sure somebody has them in a warehouse somewhere. Well, let's find some. You know, like, so we're going through kind of things like that. Like, what can we do that is different but has a vibe? So we're designing it right now. What it's going to be is definitely, you know, it's going to be a rock show. So when he designed the light rig, I always look at it. I'm like, this is great. Now, double it. This like, dude, you aren't even fucking mind.
0: I'm sure he's like, yes, let's do it.
1: Yeah. So no, he loves it, but it's already a joke because every time he brings it, like, well, this is it. I know what you're gonna say. Double it.
0: That's great, man. Well, I can't wait for the tour. I'm curious, you know, this being not just a tour. I mean, the 20th anniversary of the band. Like, does it feel different for you as you get ready for it?
1: Yeah, yes and no. I mean, look, we've been on the road basically for 20 years. So, the only difference is, I guess, that it is the difference, I would say, is more emotional.
0: All right. So hold on to that because I want to talk more about that, man. Zoltan Bathory, thank you for being here. Thank you for diving into the 20th anniversary world tour for Five Finger Death Punch and so much more. We are going to keep chatting with you coming up before the end of this hour, man. Right now, it's Aerosmith.

0: Broken Mirror.
1: It's Oddware Nights. That is The Architects and Broken Mirror. My name is Chuck, and coming up after this break, we are hanging out with Zoltan Bathory from Five Finger Death Punch. But I got to remind you, man, we are giving away a trip to see Five Finger on this 20th anniversary world tour. You and a buddy will fly to Kansas City, get put up in a hotel, get a pair of tickets into the show, and you are going to go out for some authentic Kansas City barbecue with me and a member from Five Finger Death Punch. All you got to do is open up the Loudwire app, tap that button that says FFDPKC, and get entered to win, man. And if you put in tonight's code word, it will increase your chances of winning. Tonight's code word, it is Punch, P-U-N-C-H. Coming up after this break, more with Zoltan Bathory from Five Finger. That's next.
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It's Loud War Nights coming up in 1 hour. We will jump into tonight's Mission Metallica, and tonight it will be all about Reload as we celebrate the impending release of their deluxe box set of Reload. It is out on Friday, but I am very happy to tell you that we have got our hands on two deluxe box sets. And we're giving them away. All you got to do is open up the Loudwire app and get entered to win right now. And then join us for Mission Metallica here in 60 minutes as we celebrate Reload. And we're going to be doing that all week long. But before we get to Mission Metallica, we still have a very special guest hanging with us, man. Zoltan Bathory, founding member of Five Finger Death Punch. He's going to be with us very, very soon. Right now, it is The Warning. This one is called Kerosene. Loudwire Nights.

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0: 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And your mom probably hates us. 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

0: GNR in Paradise City. It's Loudwire Nights. They're gearing up for a big old tour here in America this summer. They've got a pretty incredible cast of characters opening for them in various cities. And you can see the full rundown of all of their opening acts. Get your hands on tickets, everything you need at loudwire.com. While you check that out, I'm going to take a quick break. When I get back, more with tonight's special guest, Zoltan Bathory from Five Finger Death Punch.
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6: 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Age-wise, I mean, I'm in my late 60s. I'm old enough to be his grandfather. 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
12: I'm going to keep saying it, but just a huge thank you to Soltan Bathory from Five Hair Death Punch for hanging with us tonight as we celebrate the upcoming 20th anniversary world tour from Five Finger. And, you know, talking about that and the emotions that you feel and just the, you know, just the fact that you guys have survived this long.
13: Yeah, the personal kind of emotions you guys feel, but you know you and I have been half your lives together. I mean, that's true for the fans too, you know, like fans who have been with you since the beginning, like 20 years later gonna see you again. And so like that emotion is kind of felt on their end, but then you know, kind of even a different level, because a lot of those fans bring their kids to the show, you know, and that's going to be their first concert or their first time seeing Death Punch, and so like that emotional kind of heaviness is shared between the band and the fans.
14: 100%. As sometimes there are really funny moments when somebody comes up to us and they're like, hey man, I was on stage with you guys when I was, you know, when, and you know, generally we have kids coming up on stage. We used to do that for especially the heavy songs when we knew that mosh pit gonna be crazy. We were like, man, how are we gonna solve this problem that kids are in a pit? Is we always had this. We always had the generation. We had kids, their parents, and their parents. So we always had this three generational, you know, the dad from Vietnam to the, you know, the whole, you know, the grandson. I mean, the whole thing. And so it's always been like that. And so we used to take the kids out of the mosh pit in specific songs that we knew that this is going to be, you know, this is going to be crazy, and put them on stage. That was the way to save them. And so kids would come up to the ear and say like, hey, man, I was on stage with

0: you guys when I was a kid. I'm like, bro, you're like 30 years old. Like, what? And have two kids. And that's when I realized, like, oh my God. So yeah, I was 12. I was 18 years old. Oh my God. You know, it's like, holy shit. You know, so those are the moments where, like, my God, these, and you're right. These fans were there. Some of them literally first shows, like first shows, and they still come and they bring their kids, and it's literally like that. And then, you know, we have an old lady. We call it heavy metal grandma. She's 80 something. And every when we in Norway or Sweden, she comes to the shows, we get her on, she's on the first row. She's refused to be anywhere else first row, but we always get her out of the crowd, right? Put her on stage and she's singing a song with us.
1: Oh,
0: she's 80 something.
1: That's the best, man. That's the best.
0: I mean, it's like, holy. And you, so we have, you know, that is when it worked it. Everything, all the things we've done, you know, all the uphill battles, everything that we've done is that right there justifies their existence, right? And then, there are the stories that hit you hard, right? Like, there's a kid and he goes, hey man, when I was a kid, and he is, it's 15 years later, right? So he's an adult now. So the grown adult says, like, hey, remember me? I was a kid and I wrote my suicide note with a pen, and I gave you guys this pen, right? Because that day somebody sent me your music video, and it was about actually suicide prevention, and you know, and somebody sent me this video. Somebody knew that I was really down in life, and so they sent me this song. Just came out, and I watched this video, and actually changed my mind. So I didn't go through with it. I'm like, well, thank God. And I brought you guys a pen that I wrote the note with. I remember because it was a red pen. And Ivan goes, hold on. Runs out of the meet and greet and comes back. He still had the pen. It's in his road case for 15 years. And wow. Sure, the kid started crying, you know, because
1: I'm going to start crying. that's incredible, man.
0: And here's the pen. Like, I still have it, you know. Those are the moments, you know, when you're like, okay, you can hate us all day long. I don't give a shit, dude. This alone worth it, right? And we have so many of these. This is just one of the many, right? That you know, those are the moments that, like, oh shit, you know, that hits you hard.
1: Man, thank you. Thank you for sharing that, man. Zoltan Bathory, thank you for joining us. And we still got a little bit of time with you. So don't go anywhere. We got some rock and roll lined up, and we will wrap things up with Zoltan coming up. Right now, it's Greta Van Fleet. This is Play Your Game on Wire Nights.

is this irresistible creature who has an insatiable love for the dead?

0: One last time, just a huge thank you to Zoltan Bathory from Five Finger Death Punch for hanging with us, and especially, man, thank you for sharing the stories you just shared about, you know, just the moments that make everything you do, everything you go through, that make it all worth it. You know, you think about when you started by yourself writing these songs, you know, dreams floating through your head. What can this band be? What can this music be? Like, those are the moments too that you could never predict or never plan for. You know, like, all right, we're going to get this big. We're going to play this stadium. We're going to do this. We're going to do that. But you don't think about, and we're going to save a kid's life, or this many people will be affected. Like, those are the moments there's no way that you could plan for.
1: Right. Well, you definitely start that. You're a musician, right? So you, as a musician, you just love making music. You're an artist. You like building it. Yeah. For me, it's a little bit more than that, because it's not just the music. It's also, to me, it's a whole ecosystem of

0: the art, the merch, the everything, the videos, everything that comes with it, all the creative. It's one picture and it all has to be in sync. You know, it's a world that we are building, right? I mean, you're building that, to me, that's my calling. That's fun for me. That's what excites me, like putting together all the details. And you're not thinking about, at that point, you don't think about politics. You're not thinking about the social effects of how it's going to actually affect, you know, people culturally on a larger scale. You're not thinking, you're just thinking about, I'm a musician, I'm building this world, right? And then you're thinking about, I'm going to share this music and some people will like it and some people won't care, right? And the first shock is probably every band that kind of got anywhere near success. The first shock is that you're going to have people be pissed at you, like just hate your band, like, oh, they should all die. And it's like, that's the first shock. Like, what? Like, I'm just playing my guitar, man. And yeah. I escaped fucking communism to be here and lived in a ghetto on $10 a day for, you know what I mean? I'm like, you have no idea what it took for me to be here and what now, right? So you're not really realizing that the weight of this. When you create something and as it starts getting bigger and bigger, it's not just music anymore. It has a real culture effect. And for some people, it's extremely negative. And I will never understand why. Because if I don't like something, I just move on. I don't care. I don't like that. If I don't like carrot cakes, I'm not starting to write reviews online. Like, oh, fuck all carrot cakes and every restaurant that serves it. It's like, what? But to me, that's absolutely insanity, right? But it happens. And so you're not really realizing what the effect is going to be. So that you can never foretell. Because you're not thinking that. But when that happens, you know, for the first time, it probably rattles every band, every musician, because they don't understand, like, what? Why? And then it's almost like you need a psychological justification for your existence, because the people who love you, they don't really go online and hype all day. So it becomes this lopsided thing, like, what? Like, everybody wants us to die? Why? You know what I mean? And so then you need the psychological justification, like, oh, well, all these people, you know, love your band, but then it is more to this, right? When you start to hear these stories. And so, you know, for us, it happened very early. So by, you know, the first record was probably the only one where we were like, what? And after that, like, who gives a shit, you know? Good, yeah. Who cares? You know what I mean? But when I see that, you're absolutely right, that you're not thinking about these things. You're not thinking about these effects because you're just a musician, you know, you're not, you know. But it also comes later with the responsibility that once you realize it, you have to really watch what you say. Because there are tens of thousands of people, especially kids, listening to every word you say, right? Yeah. So you also have to develop this responsibility that none of us wanted to grow up and be adults. You know? I don't think I did actually. But you know what I mean? But in some way you start to have to, like, man, you know, everything I say, people watch, people hear. I can't just blubber at dumb shit because everybody's going to hear that. It's going to be a headline somewhere. People are going to clickbait it. And you know, I mean, it happened to me a million times, right? Like, I do an interview for 2 hours and I'm like, that's the line you picked out. But that was a clickbait line. You know what I mean? Like, they're just, and it's always some dumb shit. But you have to kind of calculate that and it's part of the story now. You have to think of that. But you have an effect, a massive effect on people.
1: Yeah. Well, and here we are, man, 2 decades later, celebrating new music, celebrating this tour. Zoltan, thank you so much for hanging. As always, it's great to catch up and especially getting ready for this tour, man, and this new album, all of it. 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Zoltan, you know this. Let's do this again anytime you want. It's always great hanging, man.
0: See you in Kansas.
1: All right, let's crank it up. This is the new one from Five Finger Death Punch. This is Eye of the Storm. It's Loudwire Nights. Oh, fuck!

0: It's Loud Wire Nights. That is Papa Roach and Wake Up Calling. My name is Chuck, and if you need anything, the number here is 844-205-LOUD, 844-205-5683. I'm going to take a quick break. When I get back, I've got the latest from Beartooth.
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4: 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We actually have two box sets that we are giving away. So get entered to win all this week. Next week, we'll see who are the lucky bastards are who are going to be taking this home. And so as we celebrate this, as we get you entered to win, man, I'm so happy to say that every Mission Metallica this week, we are celebrating Reload. And before we jump into it tonight, we're going to go back to a 1997 interview and hear Lars just talk about sort of, you know, the growth of this band.
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0: Ottawa Renards, that is Fuel, wrapping up tonight's Mission Metallica as we celebrate Reload. We'll be celebrating Reload every night this week as we get ready for the release of the deluxe box set of Reload out on Friday. 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We actually have two of them. And all you got to do is open up the Loudwire app and get entered to win. Now, before we wrap things up for Mission Metallica, since I'm in a celebratory mood, I do want to hear from James Hetfield just talking about kind of the lyrical inspiration for Load and Reload.
1: All the 70s and 80s bands were a band, and you're just the singer in the band, you know? The other people that I was quenching my thirst for vocal or lyricist knowledge, they're lyricists. I don't think they're singers. They're lyricists. And you can argue that. I mean, you know, Bob Dylan, Neil Young. I would equate this to a guitar player or a bass player or a drummer looking at the ultimate drummer for them and learning stuff from them and bringing it back into a band atmosphere. So for me, going to explore a lyrical adventure where there are poets, Phil Lynott, Bruce Springsteen. There's sometimes I love the lyric more than the singer. So for me, listening to a Nick Cave who's like, so frustrating. Can't you just hold that note for a second? No, I can't. I'm not gonna. I'm just gonna say the word. You know, it is the character of their delivery adds so much more to the word. So that's what I learned from them. But I had already been doing it in my own way with certain words. There's no secret of why I, in my thesaurus, there's certain places that are circled. You know, darkness is one of them, and that's just it. I can't deny it. But trying to break out of just writing what's in my head and write a story. The storytelling is interesting to me, and what I've discovered is I'm not good at it, and that's okay. I'll leave that to those guys. I'm not going to educate you with a story about something what is actually camouflaged as my feelings. It's just going to be my feelings.
0: With that, I'm going to take a quick break. When I get back, I've got the latest from Breaking Benjamin. That's next.
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1: Coming up, we will pay tribute to the great Ozzy Osbourne. 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
1: Five Finger Death Punch, that is a little bit off. And just in case you missed it, we're giving away a trip to Kansas City to see Five Finger on their 20th anniversary world tour. We're going to fly you and a buddy to KC, put you up in a hotel, get you a pair of tickets into the show. And on top of that, I will show up and I am going to take you out for some authentic Kansas City barbecue, and a member from Five Finger is going to join us. It is going to be an unforgettable weekend. All you got to do is get entered to win in the Loudwire app right now. And if you put in tonight's code word, it's going to increase your chances of winning. Tonight's code word, punch. P-U-N-C-H, punch. With that, put those hands together, look up to the sky, and pay tribute to the Prince of Darkness.
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Sinfully Good Greens in West Seneca. 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

It's Loudwire Nights. That is Nine Inch Nails. My name is Chuck, and we are in the final hour of this Monday night. Hope you're doing good, man. I hope you've had a good Monday. Hope you had a good weekend. Hope you have a good week ahead of you. I just hope things are good. All right? I hope things are good. If they're not, man, some rock and roll can definitely help. And if there's anything that we can do for you, you can give us a call, 844-205-LOUD, 844-205-5683, or you can always send me a text in the Loudwire app. Coming up in this final hour of this Monday, we've got a very special nightcap as we hear a live version of a deep cut from Metallica's album Reload. And we'll also hear the new one from Black Label Society and Let Down. Right now, it's Shinedown with Young Again. It's Loudwire Nights.

Carpool with Jimmy, Flea, and Corey. I'm not the devil, but I won't be your hero. Getting you to work with all the best rock. Buffalo's Real Rock, 92.9 WBUF.

0: Black Rose, it's Loud Roar Nights. They're on the road right now. They've got some shows opening for GNR as well, and all celebrating their latest album, man, The Pound of Feathers. Get all the details you need to see the Black Rose live this year at loudroar.com. 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
2: 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Brand new music from Let Down. If you don't have your volume turned all the way up, I'll talk a little softer because I want you to turn the volume all the way up for this one. This is Let Down and their new one. It is called Do It For Love. It's Loudwire Nights.

It's Ottawa Nights. That is Black Label Society, a name in blood. Coming up, we will hear from Hardy, and we will raise a nightcap celebrating Metallica. Right now, it's Motley Crue. It's Loudwire Nights.

0: It's Loud Wire Nights. That is Hardy and Jack. With that, we are nearing the end of this Monday night, man. But before the clock strikes midnight, I am going to get you a nightcap that is that's very tasty. We're going to hear a live version of a deep cut from Reload. I'm going to remind you how you can win a deluxe box set of Metallica's Reload. All of that. Yes, I'm going to do all of that for you coming up right after this.
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0: A few years ago, Metallica launched a very exclusive vinyl club, and they gave out, or you know, they sent out vinyl of songs or performances that had never been officially released before. And one of those vinyl club releases was called Live at the Bridge School Benefit 1997. And this was recorded at this benefit show for the Bridge School at Shoreline Amphitheater in Mountain View, California on October 19th, 1997, the same year that Reload came out. And so one of the songs that they performed and that is featured on this vinyl club release is Low Man's Lyric. And so I figured, you know, all week we are celebrating Reload. The deluxe box set of Reload comes out on Friday. We've got two box sets we are giving away right now in the Loudwire app. And every Mission Metallica tonight, this week, is all about Reload. So I figured it's Monday. It's the nightcap. Let's make this all about Reload too. So we are going to this Live at Bridge School Benefit 1997 vinyl club release from Metallica as we hear their acoustic performance of Low Man's Lyric. Happy Monday night to you. It is almost over. I'll see you tomorrow night. Cheers to you. It's Loudwire Nights.
1: 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All right.

from the Devil's Lettuce Studios. Devil's Lettuce, Senvely Good Greens, and West Seneca. We are WBUF and WBUF HD1, Buffalo, a Town Square Media station. 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
1: If I wasn't so lazy, I'd punch you in the stomach.
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1: What we've got here is failure to communicate. Some men you just can't reach. So you get what we had here last week, which is the way he wants it. Well, he gets it. I don't like it.

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0: Hi, how you doing? This is Chris Blundell, and I listen to... Oh, wait, I messed this up. Never mind. Don't play this. I'll call you back. Hold on. I messed up.
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0: 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And don't be a rockin' moron. 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

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That's Five Finger Death Punch and Barbecue in Kansas City. 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

is. Are you guys paying me by the word now? 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And then get ready to take some PTO for FFDP and BBQ in KC. 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
1: Yeah, it'll be like Rookie of the Year. Are you listening, Kelly?
2: Stop it. I know where this is going, and you know what happened that night. Tell your lies.
3: You thought the movie where a kid
4: had a rubber band arm
3: and threw a ball from the outfield, and they said, hey, he's 12, make him a pitcher. You thought that was a documentary about Henry Rowan Gardner?
2: I will not deny that I thought it was a documentary, but I will also clarify that I was thinking of a different movie, The Rookie.
3: Which is also not a documentary.
2: Either way, it's bad.
3: Jeez. But Steve was annoyed by the old people on Senior Citizen Day at the movie theater where he stopped to buy a gift card.
1: Mm-hmm.
3: Yeah. This text along the same lines. I was behind a lady when I was renewing my driver's license. They gave her the vision test. She was very old. She failed the top line. She couldn't get E.
1: Oh, boy.
5: The top line.
1: Okay, yeah.
4: That's like the big one.
3: That's the big one. It's like one letter. Like, by the time you're old, you should just have that one memorized.
1: Mm-hmm.
3: E.
1: Yeah.
3: There's not even one in here. E. E's the answer. It's E. Edward. They let her drive away. Good
1: wow.
3: job. That's not great. Well, coincidentally, before Steve took a run at the cocoon generation, we were already going to get to this. It is never past your prime. 13 peaks that you reach at 40 or later. Okay, so like Maitland, who cares? You're like, I don't care.
1: But you still got plenty of time to get here.
3: You got more peaks on the way.
2: Okay.
3: So many peaks. Steve, your peaks are just arriving.
4: Yeah.
3: We've already used some of these peaks.
1: But we have more coming.
3: I think you're going to be disappointed by some of these peaks.
1: I'm sure.
3: They're not like, they're not as cool as some of the earlier peaks, like biggest sexual drive or ability to hold your liquor. I don't think that's really that great of a
1: peak. I'll never get more mailers from AARP than I will right now. I'm at my ARP peak.
3: What are some things that peak in your 40s and beyond? Number one, chess. After 120
1: game of chess,
3: someone studied 125 years of chess matches, analyzing more than 1.6 million moves in 24,000 different games. They found players made the most optimum moves. They were the best at chess at around the age 40. Bad news, Hot Wings. At the age of 45, the decline begins.
5: Oh, so it's
1: yeah, I'm already seeing it.
5: So 40 to 45 is prime chess playing time.
1: Yeah, that's when you've got just enough wisdom but haven't started losing your faculties yet.
3: Got it.
1: So, yeah, that's
3: a short window, huh?
1: That sounds about right. Yeah.
3: Well, even better news. Steve, you're in it. Hot Wings, you and I are just past it. Steve, you are in the heart of the peak performance time. Before I tell you, will you promise me after I tell you this, you're going to start doing it?
5: Yeah.
3: Okay. Oh. Get ready to start being an ultra marathoner.
5: Oh, the worst.
3: You know, those are those runs that are between 50 to 100 kilometers, including multi-day races.
5: Yeah.
3: They studied people who had finished the 100 kilometer ultra marathons, and they found that women peaked between 40 and 44, men between 45 and 49.
5: Oh, so I have a couple of years before.
1: Okay.
3: Yeah.
5: So I had to start ramping up.
3: Yeah. You don't want to just start when you're 45.
5: No.
3: That'd be stupid. They said that it seems to be the age that, for some reason, ultra marathoners peak later than other things. Is this giving you any, does this feel good so far that you know you can peak at things that you're not interested in your 40s?
1: Yeah, of course. I'm still nearly the peak of ultra marathoning. So, I do feel like I'm closer now than ever.
3: Let me give you one that's for 40 and beyond that actually is helpful.
1: Okay, great. That'd be nice.
3: You peak and maintain a plateau at 40 and beyond of reading other people's moods, particularly strangers. That makes sense.
1: Yeah, I think I'm pretty good at that.
3: They explain the science that backs it up, but I don't think we care about the science.
1: No.
3: Now something really important.
1: You've seen enough that you can sort of put it together now.
3: Alex, this is good for you.
1: Okay, great.

0: peak in your 50s. So this is your,
1: I'm right
0: this
1: here,
0: your
1: man.
0: Golden hour.
1: I'm right at the beginning.
0: When it comes to dressage.
2: Oh, you're always talking about wow.
0: Fancy horse riding peaks after 50.
1: By the way, I like the way that you said that this is for me, even though you are also 50.
0: I'm not a horse lady. Dressage or horse dancing. Champions are made after 50.
2: Are you still against dressage or do you just ride side saddle? I know that you...
1: I'm bareback. Okay. I'm a bareback
0: you are? That means you're a slut.
1: Yeah. Oh, well, yes.
3: But that's the way it feels the best.
1: Yeah, exactly. Yeah. That's why I do that.
3: And plus you're allergic to saddle, so...
1: Yeah, I don't like saddles and I like the constant pulverizing on my chode.
0: I can see that.
1: Yeah.
0: You know what peaks between the ages of 50 and 70? It's a little disappointing. Self-esteem, which made me think, this is as good as that gets? All right.
1: Actually, that makes a lot of sense because it does seem like a lot of old people have way too much confidence.
2: Yeah, you just stop caring at some point.
0: I think that's what it is.
3: Yeah.
0: Because you're just like, yeah, I got this.
1: Yeah, I mean, there's definitely things I don't care about now that I would have 10 years ago or whatever.
3: Yeah.
1: And I'm sure it's only going to get worse. But it's kind of like to Steve's point earlier, you get around some of the olds and you go, I don't know why you are the way you are right now.
0: Do you not have a television and a mirror that you can make comparisons?
1: Boy, this is not great.
3: I feel like it sucks to get old, especially once you're past, like, for women specifically, I think 50s, 60s, and 70s, because that's a lot of the times when kids are out of the house,
0: mm-hmm.
3: or if you're single, you're kind of looked at like you're that woman who never got married and never had kids. And then specifically when it comes to, like, fashion, I love to express myself through clothes. Like going out yesterday, I wore a cute little outfit and I don't always do that, but I feel like fashion for women as you get older mm-hmm. becomes so limited. And then if you try to push that envelope, it's like, oh, she's too old to be trying.
0: Somebody's
3: so hard.
0: Trying too hard.
3: It's such crappy, like,
0: yeah.
3: You're just kind of, you feel like left over.
0: So what are you, you're 35?
3: I'm about to be 36 on Saturday.
0: Oh wow.
3: I know, gross. Oh,
0: what are you getting, like a matching jumpsuit with cats chasing a yarn ball?
3: Yeah, I am. And I'm
1: there's
3: getting
1: a good chance she's got that already.
3: I'm getting some granny
0: but not
3: panties.
0: Ironically.
2: I forgot that it was your birthday week.
3: Yeah, it's my birthday week.
0: It's weird because you've only mentioned it every day.
3: Yeah, I know. I've been silently celebrating.
1: Yeah.
3: Every day.
1: You're essentially quiet. Over the hill. I mean, you're wearing your big cardigan, you're leaning against a quilt, and you're sitting in front of a big bag of pistachios.
3: Don't you hate on that bag of pistachios?
1: Yeah, right. Everything about you is the oldest person in the room right now.
0: Knit a flag, Betsy Ross.
3: I would if I could. These are shelled pistachios, okay? So I don't have to worry about my little arthritic fingers
1: mm-hmm.
3: having to break shells.
1: No, that's
3: I don't
1: good.
3: Have arthritis.
1: That's
3: I'm
1: good. But it's
0: well, you don't want your dentures, to,
1: yeah, longer.
0: Dentures to break either.
1: Yeah, you need some Doane's pills. Just preemptively for back pain.
3: I don't even know what that is yet. Dones?
0: Yeah.
3: Is that like Tylenol for the old?
0: Kind of.
1: Yeah.
3: Aww.
0: Yeah. Yeah. But if those pistachios become a problem, just fix it and forget. self-esteem 50 to 70. Hot Wings, you know what's peaking for you right now and for me? Let me just get
1: coolness.
0: Yes. But also this. Apparently, historically, people believe that intelligence has two aspects. How fast you can think, and what you already know. So the more each of those grow, if you're fast at thinking and you get older, you know more, intelligence grows. Thus, around the age of 50 and beyond, people peak at arithmetic. That seems like a lie.
1: Oh, no.
2: Arithmetic.
1: mm-hmm. I don't think my inherent math skills are better now than they were when I was learning math.
0: Mm-mm.
1: Already my
0: I was doing some primal factorization yesterday and I had to look up a lot of things.
1: I not long ago my mother found yet another stupid box of stuff that she decided I needed to have, and there was a notebook in there from college. It was my college math notebook, and I was like, oh, that's fun, before I throw this away, let's flip through it. I don't even remember doing it. I can tell it's my handwriting.
3: Mm-hmm.
1: I'm the one who put those parabolas on there and did that math work. But I'm like, I don't even know these terms. I wrote this? Was I in a dream?
0: Was that, like Will Ferrell in Old School?
1: I'm like, I definitely don't know math better now than then.
0: All right, there's a couple more things, peaks that you can look forward to.

0: forward to in your 60s? That's when you have the best chance to win a Nobel Prize, between the ages of 61 and 63. So
1: I've always thought
0: things are about to get
1: time.
0: Really brainy in here. Yeah, conflict resolution, 65 and up.
1: I've definitely gotten better at that over the years. I'm much better at that.
0: All right. I'm going to give you a good one. This is something everybody can look forward to. In the 60s, it is often the peak. 66 for women, 64 for men on average. But the 60s in general, sexual satisfaction and wisdom. Boom. The big two.
2: Wow. It only took you guys 60 years to figure it out.
1: Wow. Yeah, I don't know. I was pretty satisfied with it when I was 25. But I guess maybe then it feels like more of an accomplishment.
2: Yeah, yeah.
0: Two more. Happiness peaks at 82. And this one will not be surprising 82. If you used the locker room at any gymnasium. Body confidence peaks at 74.
2: Oh, great. Perfect.
0: Just when you don't need it anymore.
1: Wow.
0: You feel better about things?
1: I mean, you know.
0: I didn't feel bad about things.
1: I'm
0: if
1: looking
0: anything,
1: forward
0: it made
1: to my
0: feel worse.
1: Happiness increasing. That yeah. makes a little bit of sense. Assuming that you're still, you know, mobile at that age. You don't have a job to go to, probably. You can actually enjoy life for 10 minutes you before it gets bad.
0: See your grandkids, and when they're starting to be butts, you can go, well, it's getting late. It's almost 1
1: yeah.
0: in the afternoon.
3: More next. 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
0: So there are times where, well, even just mentioning, should you hold in your fart, we've got a couple texts from people saying, I fart when I have to, where I have to. Not my problem. All right, that's pretty aggressive.
2: Boy, I wildly disagree with that.
3: Well, I like farts. Yes, I like farts. I like long farts, short farts, wet farts, your farts. I like farts if you've got hearts.
4: Oh, I've got hearts.
3: Let's hear those farts.
4: How do I start?
3: Well, Peter, I will help you get your farting started.
0: All right, so... but there are, that is rude, the whole I fart where I want, when I want.
2: Yeah, I mean, you can certainly, you could hold it for a few seconds before you go, get away from everyone else.
5: Walk a few more feet.
2: Yeah, especially depending on what you've been eating.
0: But it can be bad for you to hold it in. Would you like to know the things that can happen that will horrifically torture your body?
5: Yeah, you'll have a heart attack like me and end up in the emergency room with IVs in your arms.
0: Mm-hmm. Were you holding a fart in?
5: I was not, but they basically told me that I was,
2: so
5: unknowingly.
2: Your body was holding
5: my body
2: a fart
5: was,
2: in.
5: Yeah. Basically, they wanted to stab a needle into my chest and like
2: a balloon.
5: Like you were an
2: inflated balloon.
5: Yeah.
0: That would have stunk.
5: That wouldn't have been great. That would have been very embarrassing in the moment.
0: I mean, doctors probably fantasize about dumb things like this every once in a while. Not fantasize, but it pops into their head. Like, if they did that, because it's probably annoying when people come in and like, I'm dying. And they're like, no, you just ate too much food.
5: Right. You went to a radio station event and didn't stop eating for 2 hours, and it was all tiramisu and cakes.
2: Yeah.
0: Can you imagine, though, if they just, they vented the gas, but as part of the deal, you got a reduced rate, but they got to blow it right in your face.
5: I mean,
0: it's like basically a bendy straw that comes out of your gut.
5: Look, with medical,
0: right into your face.
5: With medical costs these days, I'd probably go for it. Be like, oh, okay, yeah. Oh, my insurance only covers 1%. Yeah, let me have it.
2: They put you in a plastic sleeping bag.
0: Well, soak in it. This one you probably already know, but it can give you severe mouth gas.
6: Mouth gas?
2: Oh, you can start farting out of your face?
0: Not exactly, but out of your breath. One of the stranger reactions to not farting when farts are present but unaccounted for, so to speak. If it does not leave the body one way, it's going to another. The gas builds up in the rectum, passes through the gut wall, reabsorbed into the bloodstream, which is then sorted out by the lungs and pushed out in an exhale.
5: Yeah, that's so crazy.
2: That's what Steve's body was trying to do.
0: Mm-hmm.
2: But it got lost.
5: It's just nuts how it's all interconnected. Like, I'm going to find my way out of this body somehow. Yeah,
2: somehow I'm going to get this methane.
5: Yeah, covered. Whether it's through this hole or that hole after sidestepping this and going through that.
0: Now, they argue here that mouth gas does not smell. Mouth gas does not smell because the sulfurous compounds made in the gut do not get reabsorbed. However, it can still be unpleasant, similar to burping and other verping and whatnot, just because the thought of it is gross.
2: Ugh.
6: What if it did smell?
2: It'd be awful.
0: I mean, most burps smell in some way, shape.
6: Yeah.
0: They're, maybe it doesn't smell like farts, but it's going to smell like whatever you ate. I mean, unless you had just 8 minutes or whatever.
6: Oh, what? Yeah, they're like, well, we'll see if you have a heart attack, but first, let me smell your breath.
0: Yeah.
2: Mm-hmm. Oh, yep.
5: Pure fart.
6: Yep. You're constipated.
5: Yeah. Bounce up and down a couple times.
2: Yeah.
5: You'll get it out.
2: Yeah. That smells spicy.
5: Do that thing like you do with a toddler or an infant when they have gas. You just grab their legs and do like a bicycle back
2: and they
5: forth.
2: Think it's funny.
5: Mm-hmm.
0: True. They
5: imagine
0: do
5: if they had done
0: funny.
5: If they had done that to me in the emergency room.
0: Or
5: especially because the nurse on duty was my friend's wife. If she had walked in, and been like, "Oh, hey, Steve, take your pants off."
2: Yeah, we got a leg. we're gonna leg flex you.
6: Why do I need to take my pants off for you to move my legs?
2: Yeah, freedom.
0: Steve was wearing his most restrictive jeans.
6: Oh, yes. Yeah, okay,
5: yeah, exactly. It was my airtight jeans.
2: Yeah, his leather pants.
0: Steve, this text, Steve had bloat like a cow on our farm. Bloating is number two.
5: I pretty much did.
0: The buildup of gas in your gut can cause another uncomfortable side effect, bloating. The swell in your bell can make your stomach balloon and feel unpleasantly full.
2: I don't like that. Doesn't happen very often.

0: often, but every now and then, yeah, you just feel distended.
1: And then something happens where it relieves, and you're like, oh my gosh.
0: Yeah.
2: Like when you're first starting to date somebody and you're not like ready to fart in front of them yet. Mm-hmm. So you hold it in.
1: Right.
2: Until you've like got time to go to the bathroom, but it never fails. Then you go into the bathroom and you can't fart.
1: That's very frustrating.
3: Or you go in, you let it out, and then you walk out and they're standing right there like, oh, I really got to go too.
1: Mm-hmm. You dragged it with you. Oh, yeah.
0: Like, yeah, okay, yeah. The bathroom has such a great echo.
2: Very audible.
0: Oh, man. And then it's resonating
2: so
0: in the toilet.
2: Or they've got a Ring camera. And then you go viral.
1: In the bathroom?
2: No, and the outside of
0: the house. Yeah, you're dating
2: the
0: wrong person.
2: Oh, that'd be terrible.
0: Yeah, you let one out before you go in.
1: Oh, there was that video we saw where the guy's like, they were on a second date and he went outside and just ripped it. Yeah. And even like went, and then it went viral. Oh, that was such a bummer for that guy.
2: Oh, man.
3: I bet they're in love, though.
1: Probably. I bet you they are. They said, in addition to releasing farts regularly to prevent bloat, exercise regularly, chew with your mouth closed, and drink lots of water.
3: Chew with your mouth closed? Oh, because you won't take in as much air?
0: I guess, it must be.
1: So if you want to build farts, you chew with your mouth open.
2: Also, if you chew with your mouth

0: Her last name is not Queef, it's Queefner.
1: Oh,
0: my bad. Number four, indigestion, obviously. Do you know holding in your farts can cause indigestion?
1: I mean, I did not.
0: Oh, that's kind of chicken or the egg for me.
2: Yeah.
0: It backwards.
1: Yeah, I didn't know that.
3: But if it's all connected, I guess.
0: The symptom medically is called dyspepsia, causes pain or discomfort in the upper gut.
1: Oh, yeah. I've been dyspeptic a time or two.
0: Now, heartburn. Pain caused by indigestion felt higher up in the breastbone. Did you have accompanying heartburn that day when your fart attack?
3: I don't remember. I mean, I remember legitimately thinking I was having a heart
0: you
3: attack.
0: You did.
3: I was laying on the floor at my house, like with the dog curled up next to me, thinking, and I'm saying, like, Lola, I think this is it.
2: This is how I go.
3: This is the big one.
1: So all your fart was between your lung and heart, like it was on the inside of the cavity.
0: All your fart's between your lung and
3: yeah,
0: heart.
3: Yeah, that should be on a mug.
0: That's a. It's a new song.
3: All my heart is between my lung and my heart.
1: Mm-hmm. That's where your fart lives.
3: Yeah.
0: Of course, heartburn, stomach acid traveling up towards the throat.
3: I don't remember being heartburn. Because heartburn is one thing. I've had heartburn for years.
0: Yeah.
3: But I've been able to avoid it by avoiding certain foods and everything like that. The two were, I mean, it was 100% different. Could not have been more different.
0: Yeah. Do you ever think back and just go through again the way you handled when you thought you were having a heart attack?
3: Yeah,
0: and think about maybe doing it differently going forward? I know we've second-guessed this before, but your plan that day, I believe, was to go down in the basement and start dying and then call your wife and tell her that you were going to die, but not call any medical experts?
3: Yeah.
0: Is that pretty accurate?
3: Pretty close. Well, I was driving home from a station event that we had. Again, it was at a restaurant.
0: It was wonderful.
3: And it was
0: so
3: good.
0: It
3: was 2 hours.
1: It made my guts nothing but happy.
0: The rest of us weren't weak, so we were just thrilled with happiness.
3: It was a parade of food just being presented to us. And it was, again, not, you know, here's a salad. It was all, hey, we've been working on this tiramisu.
0: It was amazing.
3: Flapjack French toast omelet.
1: This isn't on the menu. We just thought it would be cool.
0: It was amazing.
3: They just kept bringing food out,
1: And yeah, that was my favorite appearance.
3: I didn't want to be rude, so I just kept eating all of it.
0: I remember you and I talking to each other going, I am so full.
3: Yeah.
0: And he is coming with a tray. Let's do this.
3: Yeah. And then I was driving home, and I remember I was getting off the exit to go to my house, and I started having this chest pain, and I was like, oh, no, this is bad. One, I'm having chest pains. I feel like I'm having a heart attack, but I'm also driving. That's not
0: right.
3: So if I go, I'm taking people out with me. And then I got to the house. So I'm going to keep on going.
0: Yeah.
3: Got to the house and went down in the basement because it was like spring or summertime. And I remember getting out of the car and I was just dripping with sweat.
1: Yeah, so it was a nice day.
3: Went down in the basement where it's nice and cool. And I'm like, oh, maybe I'm just having a panic attack.
0: This is the closest thing I have to a morgue.
3: Yes, at least 6 feet under down here. Yeah, and just laid on the couch and cried.
0: Oof. The last thing, holding them in can give you a good old case of the diverticulitis, which might be the most fun name for anything you can have. Does anyone know what that is?
1: I've heard of it, but I don't know what it is.
2: It's stomach cramps.
0: That's a symptom of the diverticulitis. It's air pockets form inside your digestive tract. Then they become inflamed. The diverticuli, I believe, become inflamed.
1: Mm.
2: Those are the little divers that you have in your butt. When they start swimming the wrong way.
0: Latin divers.
1: Yeah, and then they're vertical.
2: Yeah.
0: Symptoms include pain in your lower left side of your abdomen, tummy pain that gets worse after you eat, constipation, diarrhea, and blood in the deuce, plus bloating.
1: Oh, man.
0: It's pretty rough.
1: That's a bad day when you get the bloody stool.
0: So the whole reason for doing this is obviously we need to let them free in the studio, so...
2: free beer. Your farts smell terrible.
1: Yours are the worst. Yours are real creepers. They last forever.
2: Like, we all fart in the studio, just ours don't smell.
0: No, we don't all fart in the studio.
1: I think we probably mostly do.
2: Yeah.
3: I don't fart in the studio.
0: I try not to.
2: I don't tell y'all when I do.
1: But every now and then
3: a little bit. But I mean, I'll make a conscious effort to get out and do a lap.
2: Yeah, but if we're mid-segment, you know, and I got one coming out. I'm not going to, like, if it's a silent one, fine. We're cool. I'm not going to stink up the studio, but free beer, yours are deadly no matter whether they're silent or not.
1: You do have the richest history of it. Mm-hmm.

0: Like, how many times have I come in where I've walked in and went,
1: Rich,
0: whoa, did you S? And you went, wait, you can smell that? And I go, oh my God,
2: 30 minutes ago.
0: I farted a half an hour ago.
1: Yeah. It like slowly creeps over the board where you sit. And yeah. then makes
3: you're making it seem like this happens five times like a day.
0: Yeah, you know those.
3: It doesn't. You know, it doesn't happen five times a week.
0: Those monster
3: or a month.
0: Movies where there's always like Jesus. It's like the low fog, and yeah. the fog that's in the graveyard.
1: Yeah,
0: that's what your farts are like.
3: It's not,
0: and you have one, and yeah, you can't see them, but they. I imagine they crawl along the floor in much the same way.
3: You know what? If I'm going to be,
0: and then eventually they'll get over
2: you
0: here.
2: You do have graveyard farts.
3: If I'm going to be blamed for this and the lie, I'm going to start letting them fly when I'm here.
0: Not a lie.
3: I'm gonna bring stirrups in and throw my legs up and choose which one of you idiots to spin the bottle at.
2: Fire him ass.
3: Yeah.
1: We're all gonna have freckles by the end of the day.
3: Yeah. No, I'm gonna have stirrups, throw my legs up, and I'm gonna get a fan out, and you're gonna hear hank, and the fan's gonna come on and boom, right at you.
0: You don't need the
3: fan.
0: Well,
3: I'll tell you what I need.
0: They get over here. Now I will say this. You must have changed something in the last year or so because it is very infrequent now that has happened.
3: But it was very infrequent before a year ago.
0: It was when you were on your nothing but meat and cheese diet.
3: I've never been on.
0: Or when you were on Atkins. Oh, your Atkins was the worst.
3: Well, that was 20 years ago. You said just said a year ago.
0: No, upwards of a year ago. You had the worst farts of anyone I know.
3: That is the least empirical statement I've ever heard in my
0: life. Of the people that I was around, you had the worst ones that lasted the longest.
1: I think if you brought a fan in here, it would really take away from the creeping effect. That is so like.
3: You think it would help?
1: Yeah, it's part of your brand. Like you just gotta just take the
2: your brand.
1: Yeah. Don't bring a fan in; that would ruin it.
0: Yeah, I would go home and it was only the bottom half of my pants that would smell.
1: Yeah, weird lingering on the shoe.
0: Dangly legs.
3: Smells like one of them knee down farts. Gets to your knees and it buckles.
0: No, but I think you're healthier now.
3: Good.
2: Dude, Maitland alerted us to a text that came in. Did you see this text?
0: No.
2: Okay. D farts.
3: What?
2: Yeah. I had diverticulitis.
3: Like as in out of the schlong?
2: Okay. I had diverticulitis and my colon developed fistula that perforated into my bladder and gas could pass through my D and fizz out the top.
3: What?
2: Fizz out the tip.
0: Oh, wow.
3: Like an old D-cell battery that got a slow hole in it?
2: Bladder infection until I had surgery 4 months later.
0: Oh, my God. Like, that's like the sound my Contigo coffee cup makes if I don't release the pressure every so often.
1: Ooh.
0: And it'll be next to my head, and I'm like, what's making that noise? And I go, oh, it's my coffee cup. Yeah.
1: That little noise.
2: A little bubble coming out.
0: Yeah, it just wants to get out there so bad.
1: Oh, I didn't know that. Man, guys can queef too.
0: Wow.
1: Just like us.
0: I don't think I would like that.
2: We are all the same.
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6: Van Halen.

0: Every once in a while, there's a story that captures America's attention or the world's attention that happened a while ago when there was a giraffe was going to be born and everybody started watching that camera. Yes. It's like, oh, I want to see the moment. The giraffe is born. Or it happens with,
1: Lucy the giraffe.
2: April.
0: Okay. It happens with, you know, oh, there's some condor eggs that are going to hatch or whatever.
3: Yeah.
1: Yeah, panda watch. Basically.
0: Well, we might be in the midst of starting one.
3: Yeah, I think we need to.
0: Because our fair Tommy yesterday.
2: Are we on Tommy watch?
0: We're on Tommy watch.
3: Yeah, for a very specific reason.
0: Tommy watch. Yesterday, we shot the video for the raw footage for our Live at Night intro video with our friend John.
1: Which has become a fun thing that we do every year.
0: Yep.
2: Yeah. Fun.
3: Yeah.
0: And for Tommy's part, he bought a couple props. And one of them is a standard 1980s edition Rubik's Cube.
1: Oh, yeah.
3: Okay.
0: And there was some muttering from our mutter bug yesterday. After his part was over, like, oh, I got to solve this so I can take it back. And as I heard this morning, the main reason for Tommy taking back, that this is a guy who loves gadgets and trinkets. His whole area is surrounded with gadgets and trinkets and swag.
1: Doodads.
0: Doodads, gizmos. Yet somehow this Rubik's Cube is burning a hole in his pocket and needs to be returned to the Rubik's Cube warehouse. He got it.
4: The best part about a gadget is one that I don't have to use.
0: You don't have to use it?
4: Look at this. Look at this thing. It's not solved, and that's so frustrating.
1: It's mocking you.
0: So
3: yeah, it is.
0: Tommy wants to return it because, as he said to Steve, it's basically the price of a whole sandwich somewhere.
2: That's Hungry Boy math.
0: That is Hungry Boy math.
2: I like it.
0: But so I walk in this morning, and Tommy's already muttering at this Rubik's Cube. And then I said, have you tried watching a tutorial? Tommy went, I have watched a tutorial! And that was the mild version, because then it wasn't long after that Steve said that. And then Hot Wings said it, and Hot Wings' face got screamed off.
3: I did. Yeah. I came in third, and I entered into the dojo of Rubik.
1: And just trying to be helpful.
3: I didn't know, you know, and he goes, hey, do you know how to solve a Rubik's Cube? And I go, no, but I think there's videos for that. And he exploded like Vesuvius.
0: It was when you added that your 9-year-old son figured out how to do it on YouTube that Tommy lost his GD mind.
3: Yeah, he did.
0: So
3: he
0: I
3: still
0: thought
3: can.
0: We could just keep the camera on Tommy all day long.
1: Okay, Tommy watch.
0: And people can watch as Tommy tries to solve the cube.
3: You can be an exhibit.
0: And if he by the time we're done today, he can buy breakfast for all of us tomorrow.
2: Wait. Figures it out.
0: That way we will all eat, including you.
3: This is what builds character.
0: That sounds pretty motivating to me, so you're welcome.
2: For every hour it takes him to fully complete the Rubik's Cube, we add $10 to our breakfast total.
0: Oh, yeah.
1: Oh, yes.
0: Yeah, for every hour, we add more sides.
5: Is there a way to lock the cameras on Tommy during commercial break so people can watch him, you know?
1: I think so, yeah.
5: Okay.
1: Yeah,
5: or have like a little Tommy corner on our webcams?
1: I don't know if we can lock it on him during commercial breaks.
3: Oh, man. What if only we could do picture in picture like during a race, you know, when they catch commercial. But you don't want to miss anything, so there's always the action.
1: Yeah, he only gets to work on it during commercial breaks.
0: Every 15 minutes, you have to do a shot.
4: Like an alcoholic beverage shot?
0: That's what I'm talking about,
4: Honestly, I bet that'd be lock in.
0: You think?
4: Yeah, yesterday I was like getting frustrated, so I hit my pen or whatever the cool kids call it. And I suddenly, this thing went from a square in my hand to a cube in my hand, which I know that sounds redundant because that's what it is. But for once, I was like switching. I'm like, oh, yeah. Yeah, this turns this on this side.
0: It became part of your body.
4: Yeah.
0: You were one with it.
3: So unless you're high, the world is two-dimensional.
4: Yeah.
3: That's so weird.
4: I see things in black and white and in 2D.
5: Oh, my God. What if we find out that's Tommy vision?
1: What if we find out Tommy's colorblind and he had no idea until now?
3: It's been solved for like an hour.
0: This stupid grayscale cube.
4: Yeah, why is every side white?
0: Does the show understand colorblindness? Doesn't sound like it.
1: Perfectly fine to me.
4: Yeah, it was really frustrating yesterday because I was just kind of fiddling with it in bed. And I was like, okay.
3: Me too.
4: I realized that when it came out of my mouth. That's bad too. So
0: I don't think the cube is the only thing frustrating you.
4: Yeah, apparently I'm real tense in here. I was trying to solve this. And then suddenly 30 minutes turned into an hour and a half.

0: And then I'm like, I should just look up a video. And then that turned into another hour. And that pissed me off even more because I'm like, the guy's, it's a 10-minute video. And he's just, oh, you've got to do, turn it four ways. I'm like, I can't even get it to that stage yet. So I turned it off, threw my Rubik's Cube across the room.
1: Oh, I thought you were saying turned off the Rubik's Cube. Yeah. There's not an
2: you're in timeout.
1: You're talking about the video. Okay.
3: And like, I saw a Savant on 60 Minutes one time where Leslie Stahl would hold one and twist it behind her back and then toss it to him and he'd solve it in 1 second. And then she said, Derek, how many fingers am I holding up? And she held up three and he went, Monday.
4: Yeah. What?
5: So he had a very focused skill
3: set. He was able to solve it in like 2 seconds. Oh,
4: yeah, he
3: couldn't tell you the three
4: days.
3: Fingers weren't a symbol for Monday. Be Derek.
0: I don't want to be Derek. I want to be Tommy, just more successful.
1: You'll figure it out.
0: I turned it off.
1: If you don't, we'll get breakfast.
0: Oh, I forgot about that.
3: You better stick to it.
0: I'm so frugal. I'm eating a Pop-Tart, but not a Pop-Tart. I'm eating a pastry treat because this is the off-brand version because I won't spend the extra $70 or 70 cents to get the actual kind.
4: So Tommy's in there with a Pip-Tort.
0: I have to solve this thing for my own mental sanity. It's got to be all unwired.
3: Let me be clear. We're doing this for you.
0: For me?
3: It's not for us.
5: Okay, if there's
3: if we have to eat that breakfast, it'll be like, it probably won't be that great in our mouth.
4: I might just, I'll probably throw most of it away.
0: Oh, good.
1: I'm just not going to eat.
3: Yeah, but I'll order because you need to know that I will.
0: Yeah.
3: I'll order. You know, I mean, it's probably going to be from a place that'll do lunch too, so I can get dessert.
1: Yeah, I'm just going to order and stare at it.
0: Yep. I mean, like last time when you ordered Panera and it took an extra 30 minutes because you wanted a bag of cookies.
3: The bag of cookies were for everyone, and yes.
6: And those were warm when they got it was here. Those were delicious. Yeah,
3: but boy, thanks, Panera, for delaying the rest of our order 45 minutes so the things that were supposed to be warm were cold.
0: Mm. I'm going to solve this thing.
3: I did get $14 back, though. So
0: oh, did you? That's enough for a Rubik's Cube.
3: It would be if you had it. But you don't.
5: You think anyone in the area is a Rubik's Cube savant?
3: Oh, maybe someone can talk you through it on the phone. I think that would be helpful.
6: Yes.
3: 1-800-947-3979.
5: All right, Tommy. Just keep turning until all the colors match.
0: Oh, great idea, Steve.
4: Yeah.
0: I tried to decompress from this thing by playing my little video game. I got stuck in the same boss fight for 3 hours after that.
6: Oh, no.
0: Nothing was going my way last night.
5: Good Lord, you waste so much time. You talked about how you laid in bed for 2 hours with this thing and then video games for 3 hours.
3: To relax from your Rubik'sing, you played video games for 3 hours.
0: I live a hard life.
6: It's affecting your whimsy, Tommy.
0: Oh, well, that's the only thing I got.
4: I'm quite enjoying your present level of whimsy. Yes.
0: Thank you.
4: I think it's just manifesting differently.
3: Tommy, those snap off and just put them back in. And by the way, again, this is
4: not because
3: Tommy wants to solve the Rubik's Cube. I mean, he does. But what he really wants is to return it to the store. So we've suggested that he only needs solved three sides.
1: Yeah.
6: Oh, yeah.
4: They always put them in the package. They're on an angle.
1: Yeah, that's a good point. That was my favorite part of my day yesterday. Tommy came in his Live at Night show video attire and had this Rubik's Cube. And he was so excited to show it to everybody. And it was fully solved, brand new. And then when he walked out and he walked back in about an hour later, he was like, I'm fussy because now I can't return this. And I looked and had I bought that Rubik's Cube, Tommy, that would have never been a thought on my mind.
3: No, I'd have left it on the counter out there.
1: Well, not even that I had to solve it to return it. My ass would have put that back in that packaging, unsolved, and just gone there and been I can't figure it out. I'd like to return it.
5: I'm pretty confident that they wouldn't even flinch. If you took a bet, you said you got it at like Walgreens.
0: Yeah.
3: Yeah.
5: If you took it back, they don't care.
3: No, they'd be
0: care.
4: Well, yeah. Well, now, you can't do it now because now it would be admitting that you're defeated and that you can't even learn based on some Google tutorial videos.
3: Tell me, here's a tip. When I coached high school wrestling, this wrestler that I was coaching got a concussion during his match. After his match, he picked up a Rubik's Cube out of his bag and solved it in 10 seconds.
0: So you're telling me that a concussed person could still do this?
5: Get in here, we'll hit you with a bat.
0: Oh!
4: Yeah, let's see if that works.
3: Maybe if Maitland puts you in a full Nelson for a minute, you'll be able to do it.
0: Yeah, I'm concussed on the floor, just like fainted, eyes in the back of my head.
3: You could Google Rubik's Cube Solver, enter each side's color and hit solve, and it'll give you a video move by move.

0: solve it.
1: Shut up.
2: It would take you a long time to put in all of the...
0: I mean, that's the same cheating as taking the thing apart.
3: I mean,
0: can do that if you want to be pathetic.
3: I don't want to be pathetic. Free beer, this is already pathetic.
0: At least it's pathetic with effort.
3: Yeah. I want to
0: evolve.
3: That would
0: be pathetic with none.
2: I, for one, am going to get my breakfast order ready.
0: Yeah.
4: Yeah.
0: If you don't return that, how much money do you have? Just asking for a friend regarding breakfast. Do you have enough, like, to get something really good, like Ruth's Chris?
2: Yeah, I bet they have a good steak and eggs.
4: Yeah, I bet they have great breakfast.
3: How do y'all
2: go breakfast at Ruth's Chris?
3: How do y'all feel about a nice breakfast burrito from McDonald's? I can tell you that's $1.09.
0: Wow, that you can buy 12 of those.
3: I could buy four of those. You can share.
0: We have to share breakfast burritos. So just
2: cut it. Or we do just each take a bite and pass it down.
4: Yeah. Pass them to Dutchie.
5: They all start at free beer, though, so whoever's on the end, Mailer or Tony, gets like the butt end of it.
0: Butt of the burrito left. Every time.
3: There's nothing in it, yeah.
0: Meanwhile, I'm fat and happy. Yeah. From the O'Reilly Auto Parts Studios, it's us. Hi. Somebody can relate, tell me they watched a tutorial and then threw their Rubik's Cube and exploded it. So, pain felt. 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
3: Pallets and duct tape them together. That's all it'll take. I don't weigh that much. I want you to put me in the river in the town I live in now. Okay. But that's quite a few miles from Michigan, like 45.
4: I have to follow your burning corpse?
3: No, you
4: 40 miles down the river?
5: Wait, hear me out. It's the Hot Wing funeral float trip.
4: Oh,
5: we all follow behind him in inner tubes, and then when the fire goes out, you just flick a match over to him.
4: Yeah, I light him back up.
3: I like this. It is Tuesday. Hi there. It's the Free Beer and Hot Wings Show. That's a dumb name that we thought of when we were 23, and now we're still doing it. Because why change? 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Yeah, the big three at FBHW Show. Later this hour, what is French fry sex? I learned that this morning. And ever need an eye massage? Not like this, you know. You going to make it through that story, Steve? You're the one who shared it.
6: I
3: thought, boy, Steve can't even hear this. And I'm like, oh, Steve shared it.
6: I didn't
3: Terrible
6: read
3: decision.
6: It.
3: Oh, well, that's not going to be great for you.
6: I saw it and I
3: Allow me to read it to you.
6: I thought, I bet this will be good.
3: Mm-hmm.
6: And then I clicked save and I didn't even open it.
7: Okay.
3: It does feel really good to rub your eyes, like if you have allergies or whatever.
5: Yeah.
3: Is there any itch better than that?
5: Oh, man.
3: That's pretty good.
7: It feels good.
6: See, even like I can get on board with that. I love that.
3: Yeah.
5: Mm-hmm.
6: But yeah, that's always with eyes closed.
5: Especially when you do it so hard, you get a little booger out of it. A little eye booger out of it.
3: Yeah, you feel that crunch?
5: Yeah.
3: Mm-hmm. No wonder my eyes are itchy. Look at all that stuff in there.
5: Mm-hmm.
3: I'm Freebeer, one of the hosts, and I think the most insulting thing ever said about me happened last night. I know because none of you were there, so that's pretty surprising.
7: That's really saying something.
5: Yeah.
3: Normally, it's either current or past show members that say the meanest things about me, but nope, this was inadvertent. No one had any negative intention. I don't think.
5: It was a kid, wasn't it?
3: Yeah.
5: God, they're the worst.
3: Mind of my own business.
7: This is worse than pale-lipped bitch.
3: Yeah.
7: Wow.
3: Because this was said innocently. Which is worse, right?
7: I mean,
3: if somebody's trying to be insulting, but they're a ghoulish douchebag, it's fine.
7: When it comes out naturally.
3: But, this was... I'm just minding my own business. We're winding the night down. I'm playing some NBA 2K. Kicking.

0: Joseph Keister, trailing by 10, whatever. And
1: one of the other.
0: One of the two. And my wife is scrolling, and the two youngest are kind of saddled on either side, just kind of hanging out with mom before everybody goes to bed. And I hear the youngest one say, "Is that Greg?" And then my wife said, "No, that's a bald woman with cancer."
2: Oh. Well, you have hair.
0: And I said, still. What the hell just happened here? What is, how did that happen? I thought this looked like you. And I go, yeah. Okay, who's, oh God.
2: That hurts.
1: That's a shame.
0: It did. Yeah, I didn't see the resemblance, but.
2: And they doubled down.
0: The 6-year-old saw it pretty clearly. Mm-hmm. That's him, right? That's Greg. Yeah.
3: Mm. Yeah, that's no good.
2: Brutal. Did you ground him for the rest of their life?
0: I just said I'd never talk to him again.
2: Okay, perfect.
0: I handled it like an adult.
2: I'm no longer your father or your friend.
0: Yep.
4: Tell me I'm handsome.
0: No, I laughed.
2: I'm going to bang your mom tonight. Ooh. Suck it.
0: I laughed for a long, long time. It was funny. There was no repercussions for anyone. I mean, they did bang their mom.
1: Yeah. I like that. Yeah. I was telling your kids that you're going to bang their mom. Yeah.
0: I'm the only one
4: that's going to see action tonight.
1: Yeah, my kids are a little too young to understand them.
0: Well, start them early.
1: What?
2: But one day when they're teenagers, they're going to say something, and it's going to be a light bulb. Like, this is the moment.
0: Wait a minute.
2: This is the moment I can use the joke.
1: Good morning. I'm Steve. And on the way to work this morning, I heard a Taylor Swift song, and I thought that would be there's a point in the song. It would be fun for us to do one of those audio challenges. Like, remember the that clip from the song from the movie Wicked?
2: Yeah, the where she belts out Elphaba at the end. That one.
3: Yeah, nailed it. It's gravity, well, right, or however.
2: Mm-hmm.
1: There's a part of the Taylor Swift song "You Need to Calm Down" that I think will be fun for us to try.
0: Okay.
1: Do you want to try it? Do you want to hear it first?
3: Okay.
1: Okay.
3: Yeah, I mean, I would need to.
1: Think you could do it?
0: No, not even like, later in the day.
2: We would have to layer it because she layers it. So Free Beer would start, and then you, Steve, and then me, and then Hot Wings, okay, and Maitland, and then Tommy with the high note for
0: I
2: sure.
0: I don't know how me going first is ever a good
2: idea.
0: Well,
2: you're lower.
1: Yeah, the lowest.
0: Okay,
1: yeah.
0: That I take it back. That's a great idea.
2: Yeah.
0: She's saying uh-oh, right?
1: Uh-oh. Do you think you can do it all by yourself, though?
3: Without using falsetto? Yeah.
2: You need to calm down.
0: I thought ladies didn't like that. Why is she singing an anthem about it?
2: That's part of the, yeah. I was like, oh man, he doesn't get it. Oh, he
0: gets it. Playing dumb, yeah, but gets it.
3: What, is she hysterical?
0: It's like a cry for help. I guess someone needs to shake her.
3: My God, you know, it'd make her feel better if she just smile a little.
2: Yeah, she needs a man. All right, try it, Steve.
1: I feel like I skipped one or two in there.
3: Oh, no, that sounded right.
1: Okay.
3: It sounded beautiful.
2: We going around the room?
1: Yeah. Mm-hmm.
2: Or like, we're Free Beer and then Steve and then where we layer it?
0: Well, everybody got to try it solo first.
1: Yeah, I think we got to do it solo.
2: Is it my turn next? Is that what you're
0: looking
2: for?
0: That's what we're saying.
1: Okay. I'll play it for you, though.
2: Okay.
0: The last three sounded almost identical.
3: Same note.
0: Which, you know, glass house over here, not throwing stones.
2: Yeah, your turn.
0: Yeah, no, mine already did sound like that.
1: All right, Free Beer, you're
0: I
1: up.
0: Did it.
1: No, you have to do it with the music, though.
0: Oh, okay, I did, but let's do it. I'll do it again. I like attention.
1: You did one too many.
0: I was on a roll. I was excited.
3: Yeah, I mean, you can't stop that step ladder when it's going.
0: Yeah, right?
1: Hot Wings, your turn.
3: All right.
0: Yeah. All right, mate.
2: All right.
0: Was that good? This is in your key.
1: Yeah. It sounded the same.
2: What if I just came out just like,
1: You ready, mate?
2: Yeah.
0: Pretty good.
1: That was the best one. Yeah, I was worried. You started a little high.
0: Yeah, I was like, oh, she's made a huge mistake.
2: I was about to laugh.
3: I can't believe that Maitland had the best one following Taylor Swift's wild. Yeah.

0: right, Tommy. Are
1: now
0: you
1: let's
0: ready?
1: Do Elvira by the Oak Ridge Boys.
2: See, I feel like it'd be the best way is to start super low because then I can finish in my range.
0: There you go.
2: But then
1: thanks, Mozart.
2: Yeah.
3: Maestro bringing it strong.
0: All right, Tommy, are you ready?
1: I thought Clive Davis died, but no, he's right in there.
2: Hit me, Steve.
0: Here we go.
1: Wasn't bad.
2: Hey, I'll take that.
0: All right, that's it.
2: Now everybody together.
1: No, now we got to do it together, yeah.
0: Oh, yeah.
1: How many O's are there?
0: Five.
1: Right, Tommy.
4: And but Tommy, and you do the
3: Tommy
4: thing at the end.
3: Tommy does the flourish.
4: Yeah.
1: Okay. Flourish.
0: So are we going free beer, Steve, Kelly, Hot Wings, yeah. Maitland, yeah. Just like around the room?
1: Yeah. Okay. You got this a poor draw in the
3: yeah,
1: line
3: no, this
1: here.
3: Is perfect for me.
0: Hold on. I'm gonna give us a little bit more of the song just so we can kind of build
3: a
0: into it.
3: More beat would be good. Oh, yeah.
1: Now that I can have a chance to feel the music, you know I'm going to really hit. I wasn't ready.
0: Okay.

0: Wait, I thought we were supposed to hold the note, right?
1: Oh, yeah.
0: Harmony?
2: Do it again.
3: Oh, yeah, we have to have that beautiful chord.
4: I'm so happy this is working exactly how I hoped it would.
3: The audience is like, I'm so happy I'm leaving.
4: Something's happening.
3: Like a good challenge.
4: All right, here we go.
3: It was pretty. Let's check the text line, see how many wet seats are texting in.
4: Oh, she's probably going to open her tour here.
3: Previous sounded like a Teletubby saying hello. Okay. Steve sounded like a rubber chicken dog toy being stepped on.
4: Okay.
3: That guy plays music with those. So
4: yeah,
3: Steve's
4: famous.
3: Your mouth is an instrument.
0: Yeah.
3: That's how I see it.
0: Yeah, that was.
4: Thank you guys for participating.
2: Of course.
3: That was a lot of fun.
0: That was really nice. I'd like to have a singing challenge to start each morning.
2: Mm-hmm.
4: Okay.
3: Boy.
0: Yeah.
4: All right.
3: Yeah, Maitland, burn that on CD for everybody.
2: You got it.
0: Good morning. I'm Hot Wings.
3: With a hot take is the words you say.
2: You smelling burnt toast over there? The hell's going on with you?
0: I'm caught in the afterglow of such a fine chord that we sang. Good morning. I'm Hot Wings with a hot take.
3: Oh, hot.
0: Novelty popcorn buckets for movies has gotten out of control. Can we just keep having normal popcorn buckets? Like Spider-Man Brand New Day or whichever one is coming out. It's all like phallic.
3: Why do they
0: got to
3: make buckets complicated?
4: What's the deal with popcorn buckets? They're stupid.
3: I don't want to eat out of a nylon mask.
0: What's more stupid?
3: I would like a cardboard bucket with a slightly waxy finish.
0: Yeah, just give me a bucket. Who wants to shove their hands into the mouth of a sandworm or something like they had with Dune? Or that they all look phallic and weird.
2: Okay.
0: Like, I expected that with Deadpool, but now, like, every movie that comes out, it's like, how can we make this look like a kid's hand is doing something dirty?
2: It looks like there's number three in his hand.
0: Uh-huh.
2: I don't care for that.
4: Which one
2: either.
4: Are you talking about?
0: Spider-Man one.
2: It's not good looking.
0: Yeah, like everything about, like the cup, the popcorn buckets, they have like an assortment of 9 different items you can buy now to save and make money later as a stupid comic book person.
3: Mm.
0: And
3: that's true.
0: They're just dumb.
2: I did really like the ones that they put out for Devil Wears Prada 2. It was a red purse, and that was really cool.
3: Pretty sharp.
2: I would have used it as a real purse at some point, probably.
3: Heck yeah.
0: Well, you have to. Otherwise, you're just an idiot with a popcorn bucket on a shelf.
2: True.
0: You know what I mean? Like, where do you put that?
3: You see Tommy's heart sink when you said idiot with a popcorn bucket on a shelf? I mean, you pretty much...
0: Do you have all of them?
3: That was his dating profile name.
2: Aww.
0: Popcorn bucket.
2: Steve, can you pull that picture up again?
4: Yeah.
2: Because I know in comic books, like, the sound effects, like, they use a lot of onomatopoeia, but what the hell is thwip?
0: Thwip.
5: That is the perfect word
2: for it. That's disgusting. That is such a stupid word. And that's not at all what his webs sound like.
0: What does Spider-Man sound like?
2: I don't know. I feel like it's more of a...
5: Oh, yeah.
4: How would you spell that?
2: P-W-E-K.
3: Yeah. You can not be deterred on this. You've scored a massive victory over the Marvel people.
2: I'm gonna write. I'm ready.

0: letter to Marvel.
1: Yeah, you're going to get something back.
2: Mm-hmm.
1: A cease and desist. On the way, what's French fry sex? And the eye massage that worked too well. That's on the way. It is the Free Beer and Hot Wing Show.
3: Injured? Just call Jed. 839-3939. 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
4: Noticeably better travel conditions to get started for your Tuesday morning drive. We still have some clouds, but we do expect some sunshine today. Main roadways all running at full speed with typical early morning traffic volume. This will be day one of a long-term construction project along the 190 north and south between the Thruway and Hamburg Street. We're already seeing some lane restrictions in both directions there this morning. Be aware. I'm Mike McQueen with your Buffalo area traffic.

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2: Humans have documented.
3: Docuate
4: it. Yeah. I'm about to docuate.
3: Just you docuate.
5: I didn't go to school all these years to not docuate.
2: The actual number of square miles that are documented.
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2: Later this hour, Dumber Than the Show Trivia Revisited. Yeah, I don't think... I don't think reality TV gets enough credit for its educational impact on all of us.
5: Yeah.
2: We've all learned a lot from reality TV, right?
6: Have we?
5: Oh, yeah, so much.
2: Yeah, think about the life's lessons you've learned.
5: I mean, I learned what GTL meant.
2: Mm-hmm.
5: So that was pretty much it.
2: That Flavor Flav dating show taught us not to... go number two on Stairways.
5: Yeah.
2: Lots of stuff. I mean, those are the two big ones.
5: Yeah. I learned that Jeff Probst will never age.
2: Boy, that's the truth. But Love Island is running hot and heavy. I've learned that I do still have a soft spot in my heart for trash TV like Temptation Island or any island show.
6: You've been pretty consistent.
5: Yeah,
6: with
5: you
6: that.
5: Just learned that.
2: Well, no, I definitely liked it for a long time and then didn't watch any of it for a long time.
6: And don't get me wrong. I'm not attacking at all.
2: No, but I,
6: we all love some
2: Kayla and I
6: TV.
2: Have recently really got on board, like the, you know, Perfect Match and Love Island. All
6: what was
2: those.
6: The naked one?
5: Naked and Afraid, right?
6: No. It's the naked, where they...
7: Naked Attraction.
2: Oh, yeah. Naked Attraction.
6: Yeah. And then I watched like the first episode of that.
2: Weirdly, that one's the least trashy of the ones we've mentioned.
6: It is. Yeah, we watched it, and I was like, okay, I guess I could watch this. And she was just like, I don't think so. This is not for me.
2: So I started reading this morning about a new term that's educating people or that people are learning about thanks to the current season of Love Island. And I thought, oh, Love Island. I've never watched that trash TV before. Oh, another one that's great is The Ultimatum, where people have been in long-term relationships, and then one person's given the other either get married to me or say you'll marry me or we're going to break up. And then they go on a show where they then pretend to break up and then move in with someone else who also either gave or received an ultimatum and see if that works before they go back to their significant other.
5: It's insane.
2: It's insane. It's just like just real life.
5: Yeah, just break up.
2: That's pretty much what happens.
6: It's basically Rumspringa.
5: Yeah. It's
6: a relationship. It's
2: kind of, yeah. Well, Love Island, I didn't realize, and I mentioned, I said, hey, Tommy, you ever watch Love Island? I said, I feel like this is trash TV. I should get on board. And Tommy said, it's on every night. I've lost my sister to it. And I said, what do you mean? He goes, she won't do anything because Love Island season is on. It's on five nights a week?
7: Yeah, something like that.
2: That's assertive.
6: Wow.
7: Yeah, it's continually updated. Like, it's not filmed in advance. Like, it's like day of, and like they listen to the audience and like change things based on that, I'm pretty sure.
2: Okay.
7: Yeah.
2: Seems like a good sign for the future of our culture.
6: Wow.
2: Yeah. But yeah. So they have they're staying, there's something called the Villa Boys in the Casa Playground, a new love interest. And I don't really know what they do. I assume they put hot people on an island, make them drink lots of booze, put them in awkward situations, and then people get mad at each other. And thus we all have fun.
6: I don't know. I bet that they're all average looking people.
5: Yeah, probably. Yeah. Pretty normal.
3: I used to really, really love reality TV, like The Real Housewives, any of them. I loved them. And I can't watch anymore because it stresses me out in a way where I feel like I'm there. So if it's The Real Housewives, I'm like, they're yelling at me. Or if it's The Love Island, I'm like, they're cheating on me. And I feel so insecure when I'm watching them. And I'm like, wow, I feel jealous. I feel weird.
2: I could see that.
3: I don't like that. But I love reality TV. I miss it so, so much.
2: I hate to say it, but I enjoy judging them.
3: Yeah.
2: Like, how could you be so stupid?
3: Yeah.
2: And I enjoy doing this. Why doesn't she break up with him? He's an idiot or vice versa.
5: Yeah, I want to do that, but I'm kind of in between the two of you guys in that I find stupidity aggravating. And it stresses me out. Not so much in an empathetic way, just in a, God, what is your deal? This is so stupid. Mm-hmm. Like, I just... I'm-

0: so judgmental about those people.
1: Well, now you almost wonder if they're doing it for the views, the clicks, the follows that they'll inevitably get.
2: The producers are manipulating. Yeah.
1: Right.
2: For sure.
1: Because before I felt like I was watching reality TV and people that you almost felt like were being taken advantage of because producers knew what they were doing. Where now both sides know exactly what they're doing and they're each getting something out.

0: lot of people been introduced to the term of getting French fries.
1: Okay. Mm-hmm. I made love to some Culver's French fries yesterday.
0: Trinity asked Kenzie if she got French fries the night before, and just as the narrator, Lane Sterling, predicted, in approximately 30 seconds, millions of Americans will Google French fry sex. To which Kenzie said, I was definitely getting some French fries. Feeling good. Probably doing a bit too much, honestly, but I feel a strong connection with this Corbin. Probably got carried away. Now, here's a line you wouldn't have expected to see back, 20 years ago. According to USA Today, French fry sex, that's right, we're learning this from the USA Today,
2: yeah,
0: is used as a censor-friendly term to describe sex acts like fingers and faces. They didn't say it exactly that way. They used more clinical terms that feel even more aggressive.
3: Okay.
4: So like fooling around?
1: Okay.
0: Yeah.
1: So like fingers are like French fries.
0: That's what I said. Yeah.
1: Okay.
3: On deck circle, Kelly?
4: You're on in second for me.
0: Mm-hmm. Previous seasons have used food euphemisms to describe various sex acts like avocado and tomato. Don't know what that is either. This one, not going to need a lot of translation. Last season, Eat the Kitty in the Hideaway became a wildly popular TikTok jingle for cast members who got alone time for a night.
1: Okay, I think I get that one.
0: Yeah. Pretty straightforward.
3: Mm-hmm. Eat the Kitty in the Hideaway. I don't get it.
4: Mm. Is that a Jimmy Buffett song?
3: Yeah.
1: I think it is.
0: So we've learned French fry sex, that's what.
4: Mm-hmm.
0: That means.
4: I thought that just meant like a skinny penis.
5: Right.
4: That was a little salty.
0: I'm not going to lie. That's kind of what when I saw the headline, I went, oh.
5: I thought it was going to be something about laying parallel to each other, like fries in a box.
0: Oh.
5: And somehow.
0: Oh, like innocently.
5: Making sexing work.
4: Hmm.
0: Not a bad idea. I mean, it wouldn't work out on a reality show, but it's not a bad idea. That's for sure. Yeah, what do I know?
1: Yeah, who knows? Yeah,
0: how many reality shows have I been on?
3: Been on a reality show.
4: I think if any of us were on a reality show, we'd be color commentary for the house more than anything.
5: Mm-hmm.
1: Definitely.
4: Because if I saw some of the stuff going on or heard some of the conversations that happen in those houses and scenarios, I wouldn't be able to hide my facial expressions.
5: Oh, yeah.
4: The camera would constantly be going to me, and I'd be like, what? What'd he say?
1: Yeah.
4: What'd she do? Oh, yeah. My God. And then I'd go to everybody in the house and be like, did y'all hear about this? This is hilarious.
5: I'd just
4: instigating.
5: Just treat it like The Office. Like, yeah. Break the fourth wall and just look at the camera. Like, yeah. Is this serious? Like,
4: They'd be like, Maitland, stop breaking the fourth wall.
5: Yeah.
4: Maitland, stop. Like, we can't ever go to Maitland. She keeps looking at the camera.
5: Just be like, told her.
4: Yeah. You guys saw this coming, didn't you? That'd be amazing.
5: It would.
1: I think every one of my confessionals would be, I don't know why I'm here.
5: Yeah.
3: Why is everyone else so stupid?
1: These people are ridiculous.
4: Yeah.
1: I don't even know if it's real.
4: And on top of that, my teeth would be like a naturally off-white kind of yellow color. So I'd immediately be the ugliest one in the house because everybody else has like perfect pearly white.
1: Bleached out. Yeah.
4: Yeah, and they're all veneers, which is so weird to see in movies now. Actually, I watched 10 Things I Hate About You the other day. How to Lose a Guy in 10 Days. One of the 10s. And everybody had their natural teeth and they looked great. Nobody was over bleached or crazy veneers or anything like that. And then I watched a more recent movie and recent TV shows. And I'm like, this is so sad.
0: It is kind of sad.
4: It's so sad. There's so much beauty and imperfections. And now everybody wants that perfect face.
0: Yeah. We don't want your teeth to look like movie popcorn.
4: Yeah. Don't do that.
0: But normal, like adult teeth that have been taken care of. Yeah.
4: Yeah.
0: You don't need to be a bleach hole.
5: People that like I grew up watching, so like Selena Gomez and Miley Cyrus. Now I look and I'm like, girl, you can't even close your mouth. Your fake teeth are too big.
4: Miley Cyrus got hers redone, so they look more like her natural, smaller teeth. It's
0: really?
4: So much better. Yeah, she did that like within the last year.
5: Oh, did she?
4: She looks so much better because she openly talked about how it kind of ruined her look, and it did. It made her and Selena Gomez too. It just changed the look of their faces. Mm-hmm. Which I guess if that's what they want, that's what they want. But when you watched them your whole life, you're kind of like, wait, what happened to you?
1: What is different?
4: And now seeing them smaller, where she's got a little bit more gum in her smile, I'm like, that's so much more natural. They're still very, very white. I'm like, there's just no way that's ever going to happen for me. I don't want that.
1: Yeah. Even if I got veneers and went like a couple shades lighter, I wouldn't want like porcelain white. It looks weird. When you see somebody that gets veneers and they're like that white, you go, dude.
0: Great. Yeah. Now my teeth look like a hospital toilet.
1: Yeah, you don't want them to glow in the dark.
4: Like.

0: And never look at those pictures when they've had that amount of work done and think, wow, you're so much prettier now than after or than before ever. I always look and think, I mean, if that's what you want to do, that's fine. But you were naturally so pretty. Enhancing some natural features, fine. But man, when you just keep going and keep going, I'm like, where's that friend in your life that told you to chill?
1: Yeah.
0: Stop it.
1: Just going back real quick, from Buffalo, avocado apparently refers to pregnant sex. And tomato refers to period sex.
0: Hmm.
1: Which might have been able to figure out the tomato one. I'm not sure. I get the the avocado because of the seed on the inside.
2: Yeah. Mm-hmm.
1: Makes sense. Mm-hmm. Steve, this story you put in, and it is also not remotely for you. Ophthalmologists were seeing a man in his 20s. He appeared at an eye treatment center in Edinburgh. He had noticed increased floaters and flashing lights in his right eye over the previous 6 days.
3: Oh, that's not good.
1: I started to ask preliminary questions, and he said, no, I haven't had any accidents or head injuries. I haven't fallen on my eyes or anything like that.
4: Have you fallen on your eyes?
1: There was no significant moment that led to his vision problems. And his family didn't have a history of eye disorders, so there wasn't any worry about genetic things or anything like that. Doctors were a bit bamboozled until they got a closer look, and they found that, quote, both eyes were in terrible shape. That's a terrible thing to have said.
3: Yeah, wow, your eyes are in terrible shape.
1: In his right eye, he had multiple retinal tears, widespread retinal bruising, and a condition called retinal dialysis,
3: which is a
1: retinal break at a junction in front of the eye
3: that is
1: normally seen after a significant eye injury.
3: Okay.
1: In his left eye, he had widespread bruising, 6 full thickness rips, in the retina.
3: A thickness rip.
1: A full thickness rip. That sounds like how you would describe a very beanie fart. What is that, a full thickness rip? You bet it was.
3: Yeah, it's not. It doesn't disgust me like it does when it's applied to an eyeball.
1: They had a lot of questions when they found this. They pressed him on any things that might have been out of habit. Then he admitted he had been trying to soothe his eyes with a percussive massage gun.
3: Oh, my God. Those are really, really strong.
1: Yeah, and you know how a lot of them have the big, like, fluffy antenna ball on the end?
0: Uh-huh.
1: He took that off and put the one shaped like...
0: I hate it.
1: A bullet!
3: Oh, my God.
0: Why would you do that?
4: He just poked it in his eye?
3: Not even the ball? The bullet?
1: The bullet. So it's not even delivering the impact in a wider piece. It's
3: my God.
1: Pointing right... You
3: got to be careful with those on regular muscles, let alone your eyeballs. He goes in there and goes, I don't know why my eyes hurt.
1: Anything, doctor. The doctors described it as the biggest ocular offense they've ever seen. They're British. So it makes sense, I suppose.
3: Good God.
1: Seems terrible.
3: Dummy.
4: I wonder if it felt good to him.
0: I mean,
4: it probably had to for some.
1: At first.
4: A little bit.
3: I don't know. Those things are strong. I can't imagine. Aren't messing around.
4: But it was on both eyes, so.
1: He had
4: to have done one and been like, yep, that felt good.
1: He's like, well, what's good for the goose is good for the gander. That's not how that phrase applies.
3: You got to try to keep him even, I guess.
1: Mm. 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

0: 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Here's another 92.9 WBUF traffic update.
1: The early portion of your Tuesday morning drive with a little bit of sunshine trying to break through the clouds. We're watching typical early morning traffic volume. We're also watching the beginning of a long-term construction project on the 190 north and south between the Thruway and Clinton Street. Lane restrictions and 45-mile-an-hour work zone speed limits are now in place in that area. Be aware. Also, two-alarm fire burning in the Broadway Fillmore area on Moore Street at Fillmore. Avoid that spot. I'm Mike McQueen with your Buffalo area traffic.
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1: It is time to play. Each and every day at this time, we play Dumber Than the Show Trivia, and somebody has a chance to win some cash. That's somebody for this day is Brian of Brick, New Jersey, listening on 105.7 The Hawk. Hi, Brian.
2: Hi there.
1: How's it going today?
2: Yeah, pretty good.
1: It says, now, in addition to working as an accountant, you're a soccer ref. Now, what age?
2: Yes.
1: What age?
2: They vary from 6 up to 18, 19.
1: So. Okay.
3: Okay.
1: What age group is the hardest because of the parents?
2: Just the younger ones,
1: okay.
2: To be honest with you.
1: That's what I would have guessed. Because the parents are still busybodying.
4: Mm-hmm.
1: Hovering and helicopter parenting or whatever. All right. Brian, are you good at trivia?
2: Yes.
1: You are? Okay.
2: Hopefully today.
1: Okay. Who do you want to play? You can play me for 400, Steve for 200, Kelly for 600, or Maitland for 200.
2: Kelly, obviously.
1: Obviously. You knew the accountant would go for the money, right? He's no fool. All right. Yeah. You and Kelly will have the same five questions from Hot Wings. Whomever gets the most right wins. If there is a tie, then low time wins. You can each pass the first time around. And Hot Wings will come back to the questions. Kelly's in the hallway, won't hear the questions nor the answers. And 90 seconds is the most either of you can have.
4: Yes.
2: Okay.
4: All right. Fantastic, Brian. Steven, are you ready with the official timer?
3: Yes.
4: Today's contest. Excellent. Brian, are you ready?
2: Yes.
4: Okay. Your time on Dumber Than the Show Trivia begins in 3, 2, 1. What literary character shares his name with a song by the band Rush?
2: Tom Sawyer.
4: In military slang, what does KP stand for?
2: Pass.
4: The Conn Smythe Trophy is awarded to the most valuable player in the playoffs in what sports league?
2: NHL.
4: What travels at 186,000 miles per second?
2: Pass.
4: What is the capital of the Philippines?
2: Manila.
4: In military slang, what does KP stand for?
2: Pass.
4: What travels at 186,000 miles per second?
2: Pass again.
4: Time. Brian, how do you think you did?
2: Okay, I got the ones that I answered, I think I got.
4: So. Okay. All right. Fair enough. We're going to put you on hold and ask Kelly the same things, and we'll be back with you in a little bit. With Kelly back on in right now. Can the woman who had to break into her own home over the weekend while drunk? People in today's contest. We find out. Kelly, welcome back into the room.
5: Thank you, says the guy who just remembered he had to write trivia questions 5 minutes ago.
4: I didn't just remember. I just hadn't finished.
5: Okay.
1: You didn't seem stressed at all.
5: No.
1: Like when I asked you a question, yes!
5: Don't bother me, I'm busy.
4: In my defense, I was also looking at pornography.
1: Okay.
4: Kelly, are you ready for your time?
5: I'm ready.
4: Fantastic.

0: Your time on Dumber Than the Show trivia begins in 3, 2, 1. What literary character shares his name with a song by the band Rush?
1: Pass.
0: In military slang, what does KP stand for?
1: Pass.
0: The Conn Smythe Trophy is awarded to the most valuable player in the playoffs in what sports league?
1: Soccer.
0: What travels at 186,000 miles per second?
1: Speed of light.
0: What is the capital of the Philippines?
1: Oh, God. Double pass. I'll never remember that.
0: What literary character shares his name with a song by the band Rush?
1: Winnie the Pooh.
0: In military slang, what does KP stand for?
1: God, my dad's going to kill me for this. Something private. A double pass. I don't know.
0: Time.
1: No idea. I did awful. You don't have to ask.
0: I wasn't going to.
2: You're willing to volunteer that info?
1: Yeah, obviously.
0: Okay. Let's bring Brian back in to score today's game. Brian, welcome back.
3: Hi there.
0: Question number one. What literary character shares his name with a song by the band Rush? Kelly passed and then came back and said, I don't know, Winnie the Pooh. Brian said Tom Sawyer. The answer is Tom Sawyer.
2: Brian still better to say
0: nothing lead.
2: Something. A literary character than nothing.
1: I like the band Rush, but like these, I always know on a Monday when Hot Wings is asking questions, there's going to be a song question about a band I don't know. An album question about a band I don't know. It's okay.
0: Question number two. In military slang, what does KP stand for? Brian passed and passed again. Kelly passed and double passed and said her dad was going to kill her.
2: It's kitchen duty, but I don't know what it stands for. Is it kitchen platoon?
0: Kitchen patrol. Police.
2: Patrol!
0: Or kitchen police. Mm-hmm. It could be either. It could be either. KP. Brian leads 1-0. The Conn Smythe Trophy is awarded to the most valuable player in the playoffs in what sports league? Kelly said soccer. Brian said the NHL. The answer is the NHL. If he had said hockey, that would not have been okay. It had to be the NHL. Brian takes a 2-0.
3: Yeah, sports in my wheelhouse, so yeah.
0: Question number four, what travels at 186,000 miles per second? Brian passed and then passed again. Kelly said light. That's the speed of light.
2: Boom.
0: Brian leads 2-1. The final question. What is the capital of the Philippines? It's going to be tough for Brian to lose this one because Kelly double passed.
1: I did.
0: Brian said Manila. The answer is Manila.
1: Nice job, Brian.
0: Brian wins 3-1.
2: Brian, congratulations. You've just won $600. What sort of boring accountant thing are you going to do? Are you going to put it in some sort of account? Or are you going to go blow it in Atlantic City?
3: Maybe that.
2: Okay. Well done. Brian, keep an eye on your email inbox. Get us that paperwork back and we'll send you a check.
3: Thank you. Have a good day.
2: See ya. If you want a check, you have a chance to win one again later on today in about 2 hours. 3 hours from now, the Minute of Mayhem for $1,000. And in about 30 minutes or so, people need advice. 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Somebody found you. Someone you didn't want looking for you. Your phone number is sitting on data broker sites right now. So is your home address, your email, your age, even the names of your family members. 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All of it's searchable and for sale. 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They just need...

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3: Increasing amounts of sunshine as we continue to watch a good pace on our main roadways this morning. The inbound routes all looking good. 190 North, 190 South, the Skyway, the Kensington, they're all running without delay. 190 South toward the Thruway, however, a little bit sluggish as that major reconstruction project gets underway. Jersey barriers are up, 45-mile-an-hour speed limit in place with lane restrictions for this long-term project. I'm Mike McQueen with your Buffalo area traffic.
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0: cards, which is all I was ever allowed to get because I always broke them. And by allowed to get, I mean the only ones I would allow myself to get. It was easy to go, hey, there were $8 or $10 or 50, whatever, depending on when I bought them.
1: Yeah.
0: But if you have more expensive ones, you might feel the need to go back and get them, particularly if they're prescription. I don't know what kind of sunglasses this fellow was wearing, but man, just let them go.
2: Now to a situation that flat out stinks in eastern Fresno County. First responders rescuing a man trapped in a vault toilet near Shaver Lake.
3: Oh my God. That's so gross.
0: This vault toilet is a hole in the ground.
4: I learned about them this weekend. Yeah,
0: you did?
4: It's a latrine, basically.
0: Yeah, that's all it is.
4: Yeah, you sit on the toilet seat.
1: A permanent bathroom, but no plumbing. Just a giant hole in the ground that goes to God knows where.
2: This is at Camp Edison this afternoon. The Fresno County Sheriff's Office says the whole thing starting when the man dropped his glasses in a toilet. That's right, a toilet. Instead of letting them go. They say he tried getting them back before falling in.
0: No, that is disgusting.
3: No,
0: it is.
1: No.
2: All the way in.
5: Via Spanish translator, they advised that the subject had fallen into the chemical storage tank. Law enforcement, Camp Edison staff, fire personnel responded. We were able to safely get him out, decontaminate him, and he'll be okay.
3: That is so vile when somebody has to say they had to rescue you and decontaminate you.
1: Yes. I don't want to have to be decontaminated at any point.
0: I understand the language barrier, but you probably didn't need a translator to figure out that the person covered in feces and blue was indeed had fallen in.
4: I assure you, there is no blue.
0: The blue is a real
4: there is no
0: pie in the sky.
4: This is not brown. This is not porta potty. This is hole in the ground.
0: If it's brown,
1: nobody's
0: throw it down.
1: Treating this, man.
3: There's a colored man in my toilet. Oh, what color was he? Blue.
2: The sheriff's office says he was in there for 10 to 15 minutes, and we're still working to find out whether the man got his glasses back.
0: Are you actually working to find out? Like, what are you doing?
3: Leave that man alone.
1: Yeah.
0: Right?
3: That man doesn't need to answer any more questions. That is bad.
4: God, can you imagine the boots in mud sound that it made when they pulled him out of it? Like,
1: so gross.
3: And it's so sunny there, so if you've never been in one of those things, they smell really, really bad generally. Mm-hmm. It depends on what time of day you're in there, who's cleaned it, the ventilation system, obviously. But a lot of people forget to put the toilet seat down. And when you put the seat down, it helps with the smell. There's usually signs all in there like, put the seat down, it helps with the smell. But when you're stuck in that sludge for 15 minutes, there's no escape. You are the smell. Yeah. I'd be vomiting the whole time. There's just no way your body, I can't ever get used to it. And then you feel like when you walk out of one of them, you've kind of got the perfume around you of it. You've got to walk it off and hold your breath when you walk out.
0: Like Pigpen from Charlie Brown.
3: Yeah.
1: Yeah, it's so bad. There's one of those in Sleeping Bear Sand Dunes in northern Michigan. And as a guy, I can go in a bathroom and stand and pee and get out usually pretty quick. And I had to pee really bad, and I went into one of those, and I've never smelled anything. I had to leave.
3: Yeah,
1: I couldn't go in it. I go, I can't do it. It was unbelievable.
4: When we got to the campsite on Friday, Nikki had to go to the bathroom, and he walked in to exactly that bathroom, with the vault toilet. Mm-hmm. He took one step in the door. He immediately started crying, and he pushed his way back past me out. He was like, nope, can't do it. So luckily, my buddy had brought a can of air freshener.
0: Yeah.
4: But dude held it till like probably 3 p.m. the next day.
0: Good Lord.
4: And then he finally said, he's like, I gotta go potty. I was like, all right, man, we're going to bust through that door. We're going to spray the whole room down.
0: We're going to go. Did he go one time the whole weekend?
4: Pretty much.
0: He got used to it. So, crumble cookies, it's a dessert, obviously. You know, it's not a healthy choice. Like any of, highly processed foods that are desserts.
1: Sure.
0: You know, whatever. I'm not breaking news with that. Nor is the employee for Crumble, who apparently took it on himself to tell some people that their dirty sodas were maybe not great for you. And he's been told to stop doing that. Here he is.
6: Hi, everyone. I'm a Crumble employee, and we've started to have customers come in every day or multiple times a day for these new dirty sodas that have 148 grams of sugar in them. One time I said to one of the customers, like, there's 148 grams of sugar, and then I got in trouble because I'm not really supposed to point that out. And then they were like, well, normally I drink 10 cans of Coke a day, so isn't that the same thing? And I said, well, yeah.
0: Jesus.
6: And I said, so you're replacing your Coke with the dirty sodas? And they're like, no, I just drink the 10 cans of Coke, and then I also get the dirty soda.
3: Oh, my God.
6: Oh, and they also usually get a box of six cookies to go.

0: with their drink.
1: Oh my God.
2: That's got to be like 20,000 calories.
0: Even at my greatest sugar loving phase, that would have been too much sugar.
1: I love sugar. I have such a sweet tooth.
0: Yeah.
1: But I mean, half of one of those cookies is more than enough. I can't imagine imagine six cookies plus one of the dirty sodas.
0: I can't imagine.
3: Well, and what an incredible waste of money. I wonder why I don't have any money. Oh, I don't know. It's probably because you're dropping $80,000 a day at Crumble.
0: Is that why millennials can't buy houses?
3: Yes.
2: Crumble? Yeah.
0: They have this,
3: I think that's part of it.
0: You don't think it's house prices and wages?
3: I think all of that is
0: they're
3: is
0: all factors.
3: Part of it. But you know, also like when you and I were kids, you went out to eat like three times a year. Remember that? Like it was a big deal when your family would go out to eat. You're like, we're going to Ponderosa.
0: Yeah,
3: that is. I can't believe it. Dad must have got a bonus.
0: So I just wanted to see. You guys might already know this, but they say children should have 25 grams of sugar or less per day. Adults, 50 grams of sugar or less per day. So
1: and these are 148 for one drink.
0: Yeah. In addition to 10 Cokes, which is what, probably 20 per can? I don't have any idea.
1: I bet it's more than that.
2: I used to drink a couple Cokes a day, like every day at lunch. Whatever I had for lunch always tasted better with a Coca-Cola. And then same for dinner. So I'd go through a 12-pack after like 5 or 6 days. And I just always felt like that's not bad. And then somebody did that thing where they weighed out the sugar in front of me that I was having because it's 39 grams of Coke or of sugar in each can of Coke. And so when I realized I was drinking right at 80 grams of sugar every day, oof, I was like, oh my God, that's insane. But then with the Crumble cookies, those Crumble cookies have so much sugar in them. They bring you, because my roommate loves them. And when you get the regular size cookies, not the smaller ones, they give you like a cookie cutter.
0: Yeah.
2: That'll cut it into four pieces or whatever. And that's about all I can have is one piece because I can feel the sugar tingling in my jaws.
0: It's so great.
2: So sweet. It's insane.
0: That said, I'm not sure why he thought it was his job to tell people when they come in. Like, I could see why the employer would be like, shut it down, man.
3: Yeah, I mean,
0: you took a job here. They know where they're going.
3: If people are this stupid with their bodies, then let them be that stupid with their bodies. Like, that's their deal, man.
1: Yeah, and if you're so outraged by how much sugar is in the things that you're selling to them, maybe don't work there?
0: Yeah.
2: Oh, my God, I'd probably be that person, though. When somebody came in and ordered their 5-year-old one of these dirty sodas, I'd be like, hey, just a heads up. Like, this has 140 grams of sugar in it. So if you want them to be awake until 2028, then, like, by all means.
1: Just be super judgmental. Be like, really?
2: Yeah.
1: You're going to feed that to your kid?
2: Hey, little tubby buddy.
0: Last night yesterday at the World Cup, Lionel Messi set the new record, World Cup goals. Here it is.
4: Pulled back here, let's hear it. Messi! History in Dallas! Lionel Messi scores the goal to make him the World Cup's all-time leading scorer. Wonderful moment. That's how you score a World Cup record-setting goal, not from the penalty spot. No. That is typical Messi. Magnificent. And he has more goals than Miroslav Klose and more goals than any other player to play in a World Cup finals tournament.
0: There you go. Legend. Man. He's almost 40, right? Like 38?
1: I don't know.
0: Tommy, how old is Messi?
5: Yeah, he's 38.
3: That still seems so young.
0: Well, not for soccer world. How about Serena Williams returning to singles at Wimbledon at the age of 41? The fact that she can even do that, because tennis, you get to be 28, you're considered an old maid or an old man, in historically speaking. You know, that is a young person's game. Usually by 32, they're like, oh boy, somebody's ancient. Mm-hmm. But to step away, well, have a baby, step away, and then be retired, and then it was one thing to come back and do doubles. Who knows how she'll do, but I suspect that somebody who was arguably the greatest of all time isn't coming back all willy-nilly.
1: How long did you say she had been retired?
0: Been a couple of years, right? Two or three?
3: I guess, yeah.
0: Be amazing.
3: I'm always fascinated by the drive of athletes like that.
0: Because
3: if I had busted my ass and I was already the greatest of all time, which she is, and she's probably worth $1 billion now as a family, man, I'd go to tennis matches. Like, I'd still root for my friends.
0: Yeah, it's just in there.
3: But gosh, man, what a different drive.
1: Okay, almost 4 years. Her last match was the 2022 U.S. Open in September of 22.

0: that's even more. God, 4 years. Well, I'll admit, I'm curious. I'll certainly be scoreboard watching, if not watching her matches themselves. Mm-hmm. World Cup fans continue to enjoy their visit to the United States, but they're experiencing something uniquely American. They're talking about the FIFA 15.
1: Oh.
0: It's like the freshman 15 we all got when we went to college, or you may have gotten, or whenever you hit that age where you're like, oh, metabolism slowed. Oh, my belt is too small. Here they are.
2: It is nearly midnight in Boston and we needed some food after we went to the pub. We got Raising Cane's to try. I went for the box combo meal. I'm actually so excited. I feel like I've seen so many people do mukbangs. Oh my god, Mark, that sauce. Boston is delish. It's almost like garlicky. The chips are really basic, but in the sauce, delicious. I had this back home. This would be like drunk food. Chips are basic. The sauce is delish though.
0: So, yeah, a lot of visitors are saying they're gaining weight while here because of the access to.
3: Yeah, that happens.
0: Yeah.
4: Yeah, that's our secret weapon. We've learned to tolerate all this idiotic food. You coming over here with your good food.
0: This is our home field advantage, like when teams play in Denver and they're not used to the mile high air.
4: Yeah. Yeah, they don't realize that one cookie has 710 calories in it.
1: Have y'all seen the videos? Because so many people are having fans try, you know, tacos in Mexico. So you see a lot of I think it was the Korean team that was in Mexico, and then Japan, I think, was in Texas or something like that. So they're trying Texas barbecue.
0: Mm-hmm.
1: And then all the Southerners and especially people on the coast were like, you just wait until they try a seafood bowl. And they got one of the Japan fans out there trying a seafood boil, and he was just slurping down crab. He's like, oh my God, this is amazing. And then somebody was like, oh, it's not going to be too long until there's some seafood boil restaurant in Japan that's like New Orleans-style seafood or whatever. It's so fantastic to see people trying stuff that we're so accustomed to. Because when I go back home to Georgia or South Carolina, doing a seafood bowl is nothing. You just dump it out on the table. It's really fun. It's a mess.
0: Yeah.
1: But to somebody who's never done that before, especially with American Southern cuisine and flavors.
0: Yeah.
1: It's a whole experience. You're cooking with family, you're cooking with friends, you're all talking smack to each other, and then you're just a mess while you're eating.
0: Right.
1: Oh, it's so much fun to see them doing it.
0: It would have been fun if they could have tracked where the visiting nations played their games and tracked their weight gain. So like whatever fans from, say, Japan, if they played in Atlanta and Dallas, did they gain more weight than a team that played in you know, Kansas City or whatever, just based on the different types of regional foods.
4: This is easy. You just zero out a kitchen scale with an airplane and then weigh the airplane on the way back.
0: Yeah. It's that simple.
4: Uh-huh. Yeah. Oh, boy, you guys have really gained some tonnage.
0: Guys, we all got to sit the same seats on the way back. Right? Remember where you sat.
4: Mm-hmm.
0: All right. People need advice. 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
5: 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From the Just Call Jed Traffic Center, here's another 92.9 WBUF traffic update.
6: New construction on the 190 north and south near the thruway causing some delays this morning. On the southbound side, you're sluggish from before Clinton Street toward the thruway ramps. Thruway east on ramp to the 190 north also congested this morning. And we're seeing a closure in the city now due to that earlier fire we mentioned. Broadway is closed in both directions now from Memorial Drive to Milburn Street because of fire crews still on the scene in that area. Be aware. I'm Mike McQueen with your Buffalo area traffic.
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3: The wait is over in New York. For the first time in more than 50 years, they are champions. After defeating San Antonio in Game 5 of the series, they sealed the deal on the road. Back home, fans flooded the streets of Manhattan to celebrate their team being back on top of the basketball world.
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8: This one, I made the mistake a long time ago of having a one-night stand with a coworker. 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
8: People need advice. Do you need some advice about something? Could be big, could be little. Maybe you just need an outside opinion. Maybe you just need to talk about it with people that won't judge you. Well, in lieu of them, we are here. We're not super judgy, I don't think. We tend to be pretty open-minded.
11: We just ask a lot of questions.
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11: Sometimes those questions come on as judgy.
8: Yeah. Hey, guys, just wanted to reach out asking for advice, writes this person. Let's see. I think we can say their name. AJ writes, I've been listening for a few years, have in recent months began listening to podcasts from way back in 2018 so I can catch up on different stories. I heard snippets of you guys talking about your own struggles with having children, and my wife and I are in that boat right now. She has PCOS, which causes fertility issues.
12: Okay.
8: We've been trying for 2 years, and we find ourselves pretty discouraged and frustrated, especially when you look around and you see other people having kids, and they're like, we weren't even trying.
12: Yeah.
8: My words, not theirs. We've been working to do IVF, in vitro fertilization, but the wonderful healthcare system and health insurance people have, even when they're trying to be helpful, it's nothing but roadblocks. We're looking for advice on how to deal with the discouragement, and more importantly, how did you guys handle the frustration when you were trying so hard and others were having kids all around you?
12: My ex-wife and I went through that, and
8: you guys did what? Five?
12: Six.
8: Six rounds of IVF.
12: Had investigated adoption and a number of other avenues. And it's very easy early on to go, Jesus, those losers who don't do anything, they get knocked up in the back seat of a car, And we really wanted them, we're going to be great parents. And it's easy to fall into that. But you got to get yourself out of it real quick. Because what other people can and can't do have no bearing on what you can and can't do. Mm-hmm. I mean, like, I know that's easier said than done, but really that's what you have to do that. Like, it does not matter. It's like getting mad because there's a guy who has more money and a cooler car than you. Like, we don't all have the things. So, at that point, you just have to support one another and do your best. I understand about insurance and everything else. Our insurance covered zero.
8: Right.
12: Zero of all those rounds. So that was a big investment. and it was discouraging. And, and not only was it discouraging, but there were times it was tragic and it was awful.
8: I mean, like where you thought it was going to happen and then it didn't.
12: Absolutely. And, fortunately, it did eventually work out. And then we had another one naturally after that. So, all you can do is just support one another and realize that not everything is going to happen for every person, no matter how much you want something. Hopefully it will. We were literally, that was our last round. We were done.
8: Mm-hmm. It takes such a toll.
12: because we had

0: what other people are doing, it doesn't help you.
1: No, it just makes it harder. Jealousy is no good.
0: 1-800. Good luck, though. I hope it works out. You see a lot of people where they do that for a long time and then something clicks.
1: Sometimes the harder you're trying, the harder it is for it to happen.
0: Mm-hmm.
1: Like physiologically, it's like
0: the stress.
1: Like doctors go, no, that's a fact.
0: Yeah.
1: Yeah.
0: How many people do we, well, that other thing of once you have one, it becomes, your body becomes more predisposed, or a woman's body.
1: So yeah, and that's what happened with the boy's mom and I, you know, like it was a struggle. And then first time out, you go, wait, what?
0: Yeah.
1: It was a huge shock.
0: This text, if only there were tens of thousands of kids that could be adopted. Oh, well, I know what you're saying. But how many have you adopted?
1: Yeah,
0: that's. Also, I hope it's at least one. If you're going to write a text like that,
2: that's not an easy process.
0: No, it's expensive.
2: People talk about that like you can just walk into the office and be like, "One child, please."
0: It's not like they have empty the shelters weekends at local orphanages.
1: Yeah, yeah.
0: As far as I know. How about this? I better pre-read this one. I have a kink I need to tell my partner about.
1: Oh, wow.
0: Would you respond to this? Okay, we're going to have to come back to that.
2: Oh.
0: Because it's
2: come on.
0: Not working. 1-800-947-3979. Morning, guys. I need some advice. How do I go about spending the day with all of you? I would die laughing. And it would be great. How can I spend... You can't spend the day with us. First of all, you would stop enjoying us pretty quickly as it goes on.
3: Come to a live show. That's a great way to do it.
0: Yeah.
1: That's not a whole day, but that's a morning or a night.
3: That'd be super fun. We're going to be in Cape Cod on Friday. And you can come and hang out with us there if you're close by. Friday morning and Friday night.
2: They're in Wisconsin.
1: Okay.
2: But that's nothing that a quick flight can't handle.
3: No.
0: Right.
2: Fly into either Boston or Providence.
0: Yeah.
2: Hour drive from there. That's what we're doing.
1: Or there's plenty of time. Get in the car. Just go.
0: I think that's just a tremendous idea.
1: Yeah. Mm. It's fun to see America by the roadway.
4: Yes.
1: It is. Road trip it.
0: Hey, guys. Dylan. Here. I love you so much. Advice is needed. I have a girlfriend I love very much. She doesn't necessarily drink too often, but when she does, she goes hard. The house gets trashed. She gets mean, talks a bunch of S, and I worry for her health and safety. It is not a good time for anyone. I've tried to stress to her that this is a problem and she should slow down, but it's actually getting worse.
1: Oh, boy.
0: How do I let her know that I'm not going to just up and leave, but I'm also not going to stand for this.
1: You might have to just up and leave.
0: If you tell her directly, you know, as politely as you can, but as directly that, hey, this is getting worse and it's not fun for anyone. I don't know how it's fun for her. If you don't drink that often, but when you do, you wake up to a trashed house and people saying,
1: yeah,
0: I don't know why you would want to do that again.
2: Trashed house. That's right. That's next level.
1: Yeah, that is. Yeah, if you're trashing the place.
2: Yeah.
1: It's one thing if you just get a little lippy and you're like, oh God, okay. If you're like wrecking stuff.
2: Yeah. It's like we've all done the too much last night.
0: Yeah. Yeah. But if it's like that often.
3: Yeah. Like if I get home and I've been drinking a lot, I do love to get into the kitchen and become a weird little scientist in there, make macaroni and cheese and put a can of tuna in it or something weird. And I wake up the next day and I'm like, damn it. That's why my stomach hurts.
0: And now I got to clean it.
1: Yeah.
3: Yeah. Right. But I dated a guy. He was fun when he was drinking, but then he'd get kind of drunk, not kind of, but he'd just keep going.
0: You knew there was a line.
3: Yeah. You'd see the change in the face where it was like, oh, this is getting to be sloppy.
0: Yeah.
3: And I am like notoriously just like a giggly drunk.
0: Mm-hmm.
3: And sloppy is, I put myself to bed, but he'd be the type he's out on a golf course all day. And he wrecked the golf cart and then people had to drive him home. And then he gets home and he's just kind of like a dick to be around. And it's like, oh, how is this fun for you?
0: Right.
3: Like, this isn't fun for anybody. Everybody's got to take care of you. And it takes pointing that out to somebody. And if they want to change, they will. And if they don't, then you got to change your circumstances.
1: Yeah.
0: Yeah.

0: unfortunately.
1: Yeah, yeah, I think I would be mortified by that, but some people clearly are not mortified by their own behavior.
2: It does kind of need to be an ultimatum at some point.
1: Yeah, at some point. Like, I mean, that's not tenable.
2: Maybe not the first time you talk about it, or even the second time. But if you've expressed it a number of times and they just keep doing it, or it gets worse, then they've made the decision for you. That's not you doing something to them. That's them doing something to themselves.
1: Yeah, I would. You know what I would do is get one of those cameras, a blink camera or whatever, and the next time they're drinking, record.
2: Yeah, seeing your own ugliness.
1: When you see your, think about how stupid you feel when you just see yourself in a regular home movie or something and you don't know it. Mm-hmm. And you go, oh man, I look like a jerk, or I look stupid or whatever, and you're not even doing anything. Imagine how you might feel if you see yourself ruining your own home because you're so out of it.
2: Yelling,
1: she probably doesn't even remember she's doing it if she's getting that out of control.
3: That's what David Hasselhoff's daughter did.
1: Yeah.
3: Remember?
2: Yeah.
3: With his,
2: that's true.
3: Yeah. When he was making love to that cheeseburger on the floor, shirtless.
2: No shirt. Okay.
1: Yeah.
3: Okay.
1: Yeah.
2: All right. This text, or this one. I have a kink. How would you feel if I told you about this? How would you react? I've never told anyone. I don't want to do it with you or anyone else. I would just like the kink to go away, but it won't. I've had it for as long as I can remember, and I have no idea. It's not immoral or illegal, but it would be seen as gross and degenerate.
3: Get to it. What is it?
1: Yeah,
3: what, come on.
1: Yeah.
2: So this is written as a letter they considered giving it to their significant other, I should say. I already know you're not into it, but I'm also scared to tell you. I see our relationship as separate from this kink, and I'm 100% happy with our sex life. I'm sorry I haven't told you until now. Oh, enough waffling. The first part of my kink is I like wetting myself, like peeing in their own pants, so to speak.
1: Okay.
2: The second is I prefer to do it in diapers. It doesn't further than that. It's not an adult baby thing. It's a humiliation and control thing.
1: Okay.
2: If I had to guess, it's about control and being seen as competent. But it doesn't matter how I psychoanalyze it. It's not a fun, quirky interest, and I'm sorry I kept it from you. Even if this talk went perfectly, I wouldn't want to do it with you. I just feel the need to tell you that this is something that's in me.
3: So they don't want the other person to be involved in any way. They just wanted to get it off their chest.
2: It would be nice if you were fine with me occasionally treating myself like an amusement park on my own time while I engage in this behavior. I don't want that to feel like it reflects poorly on you. So they wrote that and then they shared it and said, how would you react if I was told this?
1: I don't know.
2: Right? Because it's a fairly thoughtful, vulnerable way of sharing it.
0: Yeah.
3: Appreciate the honesty.
2: But it would also be a shocking thing to learn from your significant other.
1: Yeah.
2: If you've been with them for a while.
0: Yeah, unless we're married and have grown old together and have like a medical need for diapers, I don't want to be with anybody who enjoys wearing a diaper.
1: Or soiling themselves.
0: Or that. Yeah, no. Like, if medically you can't help it, I'm there for you if we're in love. But I don't think I could ever get to a point where I love somebody enough where if they told me they do that, that I'd be like, yeah, sure, do it on your own time.
1: Yeah, I mean, I'm with you. I mean, I don't want to judge, but there are some kinks I don't want to be a part of. Like, if I was with somebody and they're like, hey, on the weekends, I like to be a furry, I'd be like, well, all right, we'll have fun.
2: Well, yeah,
1: but so, not with me, and I'm going to go find somebody who has similar tastes to me. Because that's not my thing.
2: So even if they said, I don't want to do this with you, I'm going to do it, you'll never know about it, that's a deal breaker for
1: you. Well, now I do know about it.
0: Yeah, why tell me?
1: You could have just kept it to yourself.
2: That would have been my first thought, is I don't need to know absolutely everything.
1: Yeah.
4: Yeah, I'm not going to shame you out of your kink, but I'm certainly going to judge some kinks for sure.
1: Yeah,
4: so you're just an adult baby, and to me, adults that want to act like babies, that is something I'm going to judge for sure. And once you tell me, you can't untell me. And once I start thinking about it, I can't unthink about it.
3: And you can't say it's not a baby thing, because yes, it is, because you're wearing a diaper and soiling yourself.
4: Right. Yeah. And it's avoidable.
3: Yeah.
4: This isn't handcuffs and kinky weird lighting and talking in funny outfits and whatever. I don't like that. Whatever. You're being a baby, and that is something I'm going to judge for

0: Sure. Not going to shame you out of it. Enjoy it by yourself with someone else. I don't care. Not with me.
1: Yeah, no. I would have a hard time not thinking about that. Like, I've been out of the house for the last 6 hours. I wonder what that, I bet that person soiled themselves while I was gone.
2: Why does it smell like baby powder in here?
1: I don't know, man.
3: Yeah, you're having sex later that night, and you're like, man, your penis sat in your own urine all day, and now it's in...
4: Yeah.
1: I think the most fascinating part about all of those things is like, how did you find that out?
3: Yeah.
1: Like,
4: did you have some, like, some dribble after you went and then you're like, oh, that's hot.
1: Yeah, like, I kind of like that.
2: That is, yeah.
1: I should put on a diaper and go to the bathroom in it and see what it's like.
2: That's like whenever I watch a documentary about, say, like it's a serial killer documentary or something, I always think to myself, I would love to know the exact moment that the switch flipped in that person's brain and they decided, like, I am into this now. What was it?
4: Yeah. Like our parents doing something and then something happens that is, you know, relatively uneventful. And then you look down as a parent and you go, did I just make a fetish later?
2: Right, yeah.
4: You know, I doubt parents were thinking, certainly, you know, our parents were like, I don't know. I didn't even notice you had eyes until you were six.
1: Yeah.
4: You know?
1: Yeah, my parents don't know that fetishes are, they don't even know it's a word.
4: Do you think they think fetishes is a small piece of vegetables they put on plates?
1: Probably.
5: Honey, Barry, pass the fetish.
3: Is it partially one of them fetishes?
4: Oh, fetishes is something the Lebanese love, right? Oh, you're not getting that right. Yeah, you're getting too wrong in that one.
1: That's a root vegetable.
4: All right. Found some nudes on somebody else's phone, she says. We'll get to that next. People need advice. 1-800-947-3979. 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
7: Building traffic volume in all of the usual spots. Plus, we have the reconstruction project underway on the 190 north and south near the thruway, causing some delays there this morning. We have an accident on the thruway westbound, partially blocking the right lane between Cleveland Drive and the 33 on-ramps. That's backing things up onto the 290 east. Due to an earlier fire, section of Broadway in the city between Memorial Drive and Milburn Street is currently closed in both directions. I'm Mike McQueen with your Buffalo area traffic.
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9: 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I'm a 25-year-old woman in a relationship with a 25-year-old man. We've been together for about a year and a half. And I recently found nude images of me sleeping on his phone. He had given me his phone and I was looking for other photos and I found them in there. They were actually in his recently deleted file. Which tells me these ones were all pretty recent, which makes me wonder if he had done these before. I found a couple of other questionable things as well. Nothing illegal other than the non-consensual nudes. I deleted a couple, but I don't know if there's more. Do you think I should bring it up when they get home?
10: Yes.
11: Mm-hmm.
12: Yeah. You also don't know
9: or
12: what he did with that.
9: Keep it to myself and go through his cloud and make sure there aren't more photos and videos. Or cut my losses, get out no matter how long we've been together.
10: Yeah. Seems like an obvious choice there.
9: B and C.
12: I'd be checking his recently sent as well.
9: Absolutely.
12: See if those things got shared with anyone.
11: Yeah, I would definitely bring it up.
9: What a wildly unnecessary violation of trust. But you're with someone who is sharing themselves with you, and you got to sneak creep photos. You're kind of a piece of S.
10: Mm-hmm.
12: Yeah,
10: like it's different if you're sleeping and you look pretty. Like my ex-husband was really good about when we were out on vacation somewhere, and I would be walking down a beach or something. I didn't care if it was a topless beach or if I was butt-ass naked. He'd take like the best pictures. You always want that, like the Instagram boyfriend or girlfriend.
9: Mm-hmm.
10: He was so good at that. And when we divorced, I knew he had pictures on his phone that I was like, hey, you mind deleting those?
9: Yeah.
10: You know, right? Know what people do when they're angry or when they're bored. Like, I don't want to be in
9: fair concern.
10: Bank. Yeah.
9: Right.
10: Please delete those. But if I found out he was just doing it while I was sleeping and it wasn't like in a, you looked so beautiful last night, I have to show you this picture.
9: Mm-hmm.
10: It was in a, I take these and I don't tell you about it.
9: Man.
10: Yeah.
9: Yeah. So like when that happened, he would say, look at this photo I got.
10: And generally,
9: a huge difference.
10: I was awake most of the time.
9: Yeah.
10: If I was sleeping, it's because like me and the dogs were snuggled up. It wasn't because I was naked and my boobs looked great. Like he would say, look how adorable this is.
9: Yeah.
10: This is not adorable.
9: We've all done, if you have a significant other, especially in the days of camera phones, you've done that. Like this is an adorable photo.
10: Yeah.
9: Big difference between that and finding, you know, an awkward nude of yourself.
10: Dude, I get mad at my mom because she takes pictures of my dad when he falls asleep and he's fully clothed, obviously, but he just looks so vulnerable and he's just sitting there sleeping and my mom will send me a picture and be like, look, he just fell asleep sitting here. I'm like, Mom, stop doing that.
9: Howings, does that make you feel better about all the photos of you on airplanes with your Adam's apple riding high?
11: Yeah.
9: While you're asleep.
11: A lot better.
9: All those photos that are posted.
11: Yeah, it might run in the family.
10: Well, that's for show social media, which is different because it's a job and people want to see that. Yeah.

0: do. The people want to see it. They demand it.
1: HW show. We're getting on a plane tomorrow. Oh, we're not on the same plane. Dang it.
2: Oh, darn.
1: You guys said ladies aren't allowed to fly Delta.
2: Yeah, can we always do it that way?
1: Yeah, me and Mayla are going to show up bombed. Hey-o.
0: Well, I mean,
2: yeah, just don't say it while you're doing it.
0: How is that?
3: Oh, yeah.
0: That's not that different from when we traveled together.
1: Yeah. Hey.
0: That's not true.
3: I remember the one time I showed up to the airport and I saw the three of you guys and I was like, man, where's Kelly? But I know that you kind of show up right at the tail end.
1: Oh, every time.
3: And then I just hear from behind me, hey, Maitland, you want to come do bad things? Yeah. And I turn around and Kelly's just at the bar with like a fresh giant beer. And I was like, yes, I do.
0: I'm too bad.
1: I had to edit. I needed some editing juice.
0: Did that help?
1: Absolutely. Mm-hmm. It helped. Yeah. Top-notch editing there.
0: This one, it's not a serious need for advice, but it is advice. Should I adopt an older, small rescue dog for my 7-year-old big dog who I think wants a friend?
1: Yes.
0: Or let my husband use that money for a third drum set?
1: No!
0: We are in a phase where we both are just buying whatever we want, celebrating financial stability. But I think we have to slow down. I know the dog will be a rolling expense, but GD it. He does not need another drum set.
2: Well, I mean, I guess that depends. Is he like Jason Bonham?
1: No.
2: Is he like a famous drummer? Does he make money from drumming or he just likes having drum sets? You know, I mean,
0: I'm
2: going to
0: guess it's the second one.
2: You know, I don't begrudge anyone from having things that they like. I mean, certainly, you know, people would go, well, you don't need another one of those. You don't need another car, stupid.
0: Yeah.
2: Fact. That's a fact. You're right. I don't. And he probably doesn't need another drum set. But if it's something that he likes and it's not really hurting anything, I don't know.
0: Spoken like a true anti-pet person.
2: Well, a pet is a lot more responsibility. You add another one and it's a lot more work.
4: Yeah, I don't have to feed a drum kit.
0: Yeah.
4: If I go on vacation, I can just leave the drum kit at home.
2: Yeah.
1: Give him a lecture on consumerism and how he's feeding into polluting the planet with another drum set. But, I mean, just
2: those drums are already built.
1: Lecture him and then get the dog.
0: Mm-hmm.
1: Get the dog.
0: That's a tough one because you're both advocating for one. Does it have to be either or?
1: How come he gets two drum sets, but you can't have two dogs? Got to even it out.
2: What if you could find a dog that plays the drums?
0: Wow.
1: Then you'd have a use for that other drum set.
4: Or a drum kit that looks like a dog.
2: Oh, that would be cool. Yeah. Your other dog could probably play with a drum kit.
0: Hey, watch my drums go pick up this duck out of a swamp. Be amazing. Picture this. You're at work. Your phone buzzes. It's your kid's number and it's your kid's voice. It's panicked, which means you panic. Been in an accident, needs money right now. You would move heaven and earth. That's exactly what the scammer is counting on. So here's the play. It's simple. We've all heard about it. It happened to that Canadian couple. 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
6: Multiple issues as we approach the peak of rush hour this morning. An accident on the 190 South near Seneca Street. Couple of vehicles involved just before the new construction area. The right lane is blocked off. Police are assisting.

0: there. We do have delays both on the 190 north and south near the thruway in the new construction zone, so be aware. Earlier accident on the thruway westbound past Cleveland Drive that's been partially blocking the right-hand lane, causing major delays on the 290 east all the way back toward the 990 ramps. I'm Mike McQueen with your Buffalo area traffic.
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6: Dinner? Yes. And then you add supper later?
7: Yes.
6: Oh. Supper was dinner.
7: That breaks my brain. How is that possible?
6: You have seen breakfast at midnight?
8: No, breakfast was breakfast, Howie, so be silly.
7: Breakfast is breakfast. 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
8: Mm-hmm.
7: Dinner is supper.
6: Correct.
9: So brunch is Brenner?
6: I doubt there were a lot of people on the farm celebrating brunch with their mimosas and $21 hamburgers and ham treats. So at dinner, which was lunch, if they wanted to take a rest on the long furniture, it was a sofa, but at 5 p.m. it was now a couch?
8: No, a Davenport, stupid.

0: 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Dumber Than the Show trivia later on this hour. You can play for up to $400. Steve's got questions today. He already knew that. No sense of panic. Doesn't appear to be watching porn like Hot Wings was at this time yesterday, so everything's good.
1: Yeah.
2: I mean, I don't have them done, but I know that I have to.
3: Why aren't they done yet? Were you watching porn? Yeah, yeah. Okay, I see.
0: Yeah. So lots to get to, including next hour. What's the worst? Who got the worst proposal? Let's do it. We'll do it as a challenge. Like, literally, whichever listener had the worst proposal, or if you know you gave the worst proposal. I was reading a bunch of women were sharing their public proposals and why they think no man should propose publicly. I think it's good advice when you read them as a sort of a collection of women who have been proposed to in public.
1: Yeah, generally speaking.
0: Including one woman who was booed out of a restaurant after saying, "I'm not sure." Oh. People booed her out of a restaurant.
3: Oh, man, nice. That's mortifying.
0: If you have to propose in a way that you think will pressure them into saying yes, you're a bad person.
3: Yeah, you better know damn well that they would like a proposal like that, and they're definitely going to say yes because you've talked about it enough that you know it's happening.
0: Mm-hmm. So that's coming up a little bit later on.
4: Good morning, I'm Kelly, and I really, really enjoy harmless pranks. I do them at home mainly. Haven't been doing them often enough, though. And I realized the other day, I'm not living up to my full capabilities.
0: Oh, wow.
4: Yeah.
0: Okay.
4: And so I thought, my roommate's moving out, not a great time to be pulling pranks on her. So I thought, what could I do in the office to pull a prank? And so yesterday, my little ass decided I was going to type up a letter from the building and put it in the elevator.
0: Oh.
4: You guys see this letter yet?
2: I did see this letter.
4: This letter, which I will read to you, I don't know who fell for it, but I do know that at some point yesterday, people on the show noticed it, and it says, "Hello, we're trying out a new touchless feature in the elevators. Please say what floor you're

0: going to, out loud, to test this new feature. Please note, if you need a key card to access the floor, you will still need to swipe your key card. Thanks, building management. And I thought, I don't know who this is going to get, and I don't know if I'll ever see it. But a harmless prank like this in an office, if you were standing next to your coworkers, and old Steve started going, floor three, it would bring so much joy to my day to know that that happened to somebody. But I also know how this building works, and I'm kind of afraid that I might get in trouble for it.
1: You think that the building will be mad at you? Is that why you didn't use their name when you signed it?
0: Yeah.
1: You just said management?
0: Yeah.
1: You didn't want to? I thought that was a smart choice because they seem like they'd be petty.
2: Yeah. That was the first indication to me that this was not on the up and up.
1: Mm-hmm.
0: Yeah.
2: So when I got into the elevator this morning and I saw that sign, I scanned my card. I hit the button for the floor that we were going to. But then at the top of my lungs, I screamed, just hoping that because there's cameras in the elevator, and I'm really hoping that somebody is on the other end of those cameras and they're recording it, putting together a super cut of idiots.
0: I hope so. I hope that building management sees it and thinks it's actually funny. But I just want to start doing more harmless pranks like this, and I've been getting a lot of inspiration from the World Wide Web on things.
1: Wow. Have you been surfing for pranks?
0: I've been surfing for pranks, and I thought I'll start off small with this one, but I think I'm going to keep doing them. You won't know that it's me necessarily each time.
3: Well, we will.
0: But you won't 100% even know, if it's a prank, though. You'll be like, is this for real? Should I say my floor number? Anyway, I had a lot of fun with it yesterday.
1: The one thing that made that seem like it was plausible was that there was no advanced warning. It was just a sign up. Mm-hmm. That seems like how management would do it. Like, oh, by the way, we've replaced the regular sensors with yelling. What if, Steve, it was actually someone doing it? You yelled, and then they're going to clone your voice. And so your family's going to get calls, but it's going to clone your yelling voice. So it's going to be like, this is Steve!
2: Well, that would be unfortunate. Mm-hmm. I guess they got me.
1: Yeah.
2: Kelly got me.
1: Safety first.
4: Yeah, by the time I noticed the sign yesterday, I was already like halfway down. I had already pushed the button and everything. And I was like, man, kind of want to test that. But then I think I sent a picture in our group chat. I was like, you guys seen this? And everybody was like, is this real? And then I had said, I was like, God humbled me the day I was born. I don't need an elevator to remind me. Like, that would be the worst day of my life.
0: I was wondering if they'd still be up today when I got in. Because I did it between the show yesterday and when we start filming our post-show podcast or recording it. And I was over here giggling. I was like, oh, my God, this is funny. And taped them up. And I thought by the time I left, they'd probably be taken down. So I was surprised that they were still in there this morning.
1: Me too.
3: I wouldn't have been surprised when it was just our floor that was in this building. Because then whoever takes it down has to find a garbage can. And it's a whole big hassle, you know, with radio people.
2: Yeah.
3: It's the other floors that I'm a little surprised that they left it. But. Mm-hmm.
0: I know. I wonder if maybe they started to be like, who put this on there? And then maybe they check the cameras. And I don't know if they can hear audio on the elevator cameras or not. But if they can, God, what a joy it would be to watch those for the people who did think this was real.
4: It'd be really funny.
3: I would be shocked if you got anyone on this prank.
0: Of course you would, but I think I did. I think I got at least one person in the building.
1: Who?
0: Big Joe next door.
1: You think so?
3: Think he's that gullible?
0: Yeah, or Andy.
3: Oh, there's no way you got Andy on that.
0: No.
3: That guy's a prankster from way back. You know it. He's too seasoned. He's a veteran.
0: He's a prankster? What kind of prank is Andy?
1: He probably tried that trick when it was still an elevator operator in the 1920s when he worked here.
0: Just screaming at a person.
1: Oh, yeah, yeah.
4: This person.
3: Yes. We told coworkers this in the 90s when we worked at KIWR, that the copier was voice activated. And we did get one person there because there were some real gullible people there.
1: Yeah.
0: Yeah, you got seven floors. There's somebody that's gullible. Somebody walked onto that elevator and they were like,
1: I bet that's true.
0: The button.
1: That's true.
0: Somebody had to have.
3: You should call somebody on the seventh floor and ask them if their refrigerator is running.
0: You do that, douche. Sorry, I like to have fun, you little curmudgeon. Shut up.
3: I'm not dogging fun. I'm just dogging your prank.
0: Which is notoriously fun. Give us a lame hot take.
3: They're all
0: buckets.
3: Lame.
1: How many bananas did you bring to stick in tailpipes today?
0: You're going to go to start up your car later and you're going to be pissed when glitter comes out of your vents.
1: Okay, that would be bad.
3: It'd be hilarious if you died.
0: I wouldn't do the banana. I'd do the glitter so it lasted forever. So every time you saw a little sparkle,
2: you
0: thought of me and then you immediately got angry.
3: I am amused by people who strap in all those. What are they like?

0: Aztec death whistles or something that go in a tailpipe and they go, ah!
1: Oh, yeah.
2: Didn't we see one where they put a harmonica under somebody's car so that when they drove forward, it blow through? Oh, and yes. So it's subtle. It'd just be like,
0: I've been meaning to try that prank on my son.
3: Harmless pranks. Bring them back.
0: Good morning. I'm Hot Wings with the Hot Take.
4: Oh, hot, hot, hot, hot. Hot, hot, hot, hot, hot, hot.
0: Kelly, you will not be able to disagree with this hot take.
3: We'll see.
0: I'm positive. Costco's nut game is the best nut game in town.
3: Dude, I bought 7 pounds of cashews yesterday.
0: I know. Every time I go to Costco, these nut deals are impossible to top anywhere else.
3: Yeah, the Costco
0: I gotta
3: nut.
0: Load up.
3: Yeah.
0: That's where I load up on peanuts and cashews, walnuts. It doesn't matter. You get a gigantic thing of peanuts and it's like $7. And like a little can of Planters is like 11 at the regular grocery store.
3: Yeah, you laughed, Steve. The last time we were all traveling, the nut game that I had in my bag was all Costco. I was like, you want some cashews? Mm. It was all Costco right there.
0: Yeah,
3: like my Spanish lover, anytime we FaceTime and I'm eating cashews or pistachios, I got a 5-pound bag next to my head. And he's like, I cannot comprehend.
2: So from across the Atlantic, he gets to watch you eat nuts, but not actually nut.
1: Yeah, you're always filled
3: with nuts. That's why long distance is super fun.
2: What a joy. Oh, my God. Well, I guess you'll have to deal with the fallout of that controversial hot take.
0: Yeah, you show me a better nut game. Today's hot takes are you a liar?
2: Where to buy nuts and buckets should be bucket shaped.
3: So tomorrow,
2: put that in your big book of hot takes.
3: You're gonna get on the elevator tomorrow, and as soon as it opens, it's gonna be 10,000 cashews that just pour out.
1: I feel like Kelly.
2: Now that I would like.
1: You're somebody that doesn't know like. You can't figure out pranks. They're either super lame or someone dies.
3: Probably.
2: Yeah.
0: It's like,
3: so far, I guess they're just lame.
2: Kelly's like, yeah, I signed you up for a magazine. And then also, I put razor blades in Maitland's shoes.
3: Wouldn't be Maitland. Her shoes are cute.
0: Also, I swatted you.
1: Yeah. I cut the cables to the elevator.
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6: This one has been a challenging morning drive for sure as we continue to watch several delays. Big one on the 290 East from an earlier accident on the thruway westbound past Cleveland Drive, which has been cleared now, but the delays still stretch back to the 990 ramps, losing a good 10 minutes through Amherst. Wreck on the 190 South near Seneca Street in the process of being cleared from the right-hand lane. It's causing rubbernecking delays on the northbound side. The construction zone near the thruway on the 190 North and South causing delays as well. And Broadway remains closed between Memorial Drive and Milburn Street in the city due to an earlier fire. I'm Mike McQueen with your Buffalo area traffic.

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0: heard have been doing OnlyFans or whatever. And I'm like, well, it's on their own time. 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
1: Yeah.
0: But never has it been laid more clearly than what happened in a case that we'll talk about later, why the OnlyFans became a real problem for the teacher, though it seems she was going to find problems either way. 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This couple, you're going to hear it and it's going to sound like just a story of two people arrested. What's the big deal? But we'll fill in the blanks the news doesn't share.
2: Okay. Also in Laurel County, two people are facing charges after police say they found drugs in their possession. Deputies with the sheriff's office say they noticed a vehicle parked in the employee space of a local business in the southern part of the county. When they came upon the vehicle, police noticed people inside holding a plastic baggie containing suspected narcotics. Police later learned Trisha Crowley and Damon Bennett had warrants. They were taken to the Laurel County Correctional Center.
1: Mm-hmm. That's okay. Trisha Crowley looks like a drug-addled female Brad Paisley.
3: Well, I mean, you cover up the hair and you're pretty accurate.
1: Right?
3: Yeah.
0: Now, they had it in a bag that said, definitely not bag full of drugs. So this bag is confusing because they spell definitely D-E-F-F-N-T-E-L-Y.
3: Okay.
0: Not a bag full of drugs. And then in smaller print down to the left, and it looks like they had a logo designed. It says, I don't know what this is, Lackey Spooge.
4: Yeah, well, Lackey Spooge.
0: That must be a drug term. I don't know.
1: Yeah, I don't know what that means.
3: I mean, I know what spooge is.
1: That's
0: I know what a lackey is.
1: That's remarkable. That's not even the first time we've heard a story like this where somebody said this isn't drugs.
0: It happens so often. Stop saying that or actually make it not drugs.
1: Yeah, you got to stop pointing it out. Like, that's not fooling anyone. Mm.
0: So Frankie Muniz, who played Malcolm on Malcolm in the Middle, sat down with his TV dad, Bryan Cranston, who also was obviously in Breaking Bad. The legendary character, Walter White, maybe the greatest TV character of all time.
1: Mm-hmm.
0: And it turns out young Frankie, who's not young anymore, had one of the same issues with that show as a lot of you did. And I'm with Bryan Cranston on this.
5: Can I tell you an honest truth?
6: Huh.
5: I loved Breaking Bad. Obviously, everyone in the whole world loved it. I wanted to kill Skyler. To make your life easier. Your life would have been so much easier.
6: Well, let me say...
5: You were such a bad guy, you could have just gotten rid of her.
6: I know.
5: All she was complain. Look at the money!
6: Now, see, she got a lot of blowback from that.
5: Oh, really?
6: Well, first of all, Anna Gunn is a superb actor, but she got like, oh, why don't you get off his back? What are you?
5: Yeah, that's how I felt.
6: Wait a minute, let me understand this. Her husband leaves without any explanation. She's pregnant.
5: Yeah.
6: He's making crystal methamphetamine, and people have died, and she's the bitch. Like, we couldn't understand.
5: I guess,
6: why.
5: When you put it that way, I guess.
6: I know, yeah.
5: All right, well, I guess you didn't have to eat a wing.
6: I didn't eat a wing.
0: I remember when we were watching that at the time. Now, I started watching it after a lot of other people, and so I already knew, but people hated Skyler and they hated Marie in that show, Breaking Bad. I'm with Bryan Cranston. I did not get it. I'm like, of course she's on his back. He's lying about everything. Mm-hmm. He's a horrible husband and father.
3: He's making drugs.
0: Yes.
1: Yeah, she was a little annoying, but she made sense for the plot. Marie, on the other hand, that was not a necessary character.
0: She was a quirky, fine sister married to Hank. Who liked purple.
1: Who wore purple all the time.
3: Minerals, Marie.
0: Minerals. But yeah, man, Skyler consistently comes in and whenever there's one of those surveys of most hated TV characters of all time, she's always like number two behind like Joffrey from Game of Thrones, who's the
1: worst.
0: Which
1: is really saying something.
0: Like, I saw one recently where Skyler came in behind Ramsay Bolton. or in front of Ramsay Bolton, who is in Game of Thrones, who is the most despicable character I've ever seen.
1: Awful.
0: He's a torturer, a rapist, and those are his best qualities.
1: Yeah, he's a really, really, really, like, you couldn't wait for something bad to happen.
0: But Anna Gunn was.

0: nagging as Skyler. Walt, where are you getting? Why did you buy him a nice car, Walt?
1: Why do we have this pallet of money, Walt?
0: Ramsey Bolton cut off a penis and mailed it to the guy's dad. That's way worse.
2: And that was before mail was a regular thing.
0: Yeah, he had to send it on a crow or something.
2: Yeah, he attached it to a raven.
0: Oh, where'd you find the one-eyed raven? That's not the one eye I'm concerned about, Ramsey.
2: Yeah.
0: Anyway.
3: Never watched either of these shows. I saw the first episode of Breaking Bad, and I was like, this is so intense. I'm really stressed out.
2: Oh, I would have thought you would have loved that.
0: It's the best show ever made.
2: All the other dopey things you watch.
3: Yeah. like what, Howings?
2: All those murder shows that you watch.
3: Yeah, but that's real life.
2: Yeah, that's even worse.
0: That is confusing.
2: That's worse because this is fantasy land. There's dragons and everything. You can disassociate. What you're seeing is real, and it's like, oh, well, you know, he didn't pull off her skin well enough for me to have too many nightmares tonight.
3: But there's not actual video of them pulling the skin off. It's always when they've been found. In Breaking Bad, it's like skin's being pulled off, and I'm watching it. I don't like that. That stresses me out. But when I know that it's real, I'm like, well, it didn't happen to me. And it's already happened to someone else.
0: The fake one didn't happen to you.
3: Yeah, but I see it. Like that first episode, I was so stressed. I gave up on it. And then Game of Thrones, I really didn't care for the first season either because there was a lot of like bad stuff in that. And then everybody got pissed at me because I watched the first season just so I could go eat food at my friends' houses. And then I watched the last season so I could watch and eat food at my friends' houses.
0: I think that's respectable.
3: Yeah, and I hated

0: I'm stressed.
1: Well, this is going to stress you out because no, this won't. This is real. Okay. This happened to a guy in Illinois. And if you want to see the video, you can see it at freebeerandhotwings.com. So it's been going around the last couple of days. He's in this video. When you first hear him, they're in their house. And their house looks, at the very first part of the video, you can tell it's stormy outside. But so when you first hear this and you hear someone say, there's a tornado outside. Yeah, and it's close. And then the video, you'll hear the chaos start. Then the video cuts off abruptly. And then it picks up again when he's getting up out of the darkness of his, what you learn quickly is his now collapsed home, and looking around as the tornado is now passed, surrounded by nothing but destruction.
0: Yeah, I've seen that.
1: And you're on board with this guy for that roller coaster ride.
2: Bro, there's a tornado outside right now.
1: First of all, who says it like that? Like, why are you so chill?
3: I guess there's going to be a house blowing jeepers creepers.
2: Bro, there's a tornado outside right now. Am I good?
1: So this is him standing up and looking around.
2: Gosh, what in the world just happened?
0: And everything is destroyed. I mean, everything.
2: And I feel all right. I got scraped up. That was insane. The whole house that I'm living in is tore up. Oh, my car's tore up. Oh, I need to get back in.
4: When he says tore up, like it's gone?
1: Trashed.
0: Yeah. Gone.
5: It is.
1: Like there's no roof or walls left on his house. Yeah. He emerges from a pile.
0: Mm-hmm.
1: You know, it looks like I don't.
0: You're lucky to be alive.
1: You absolutely.
0: Yeah,
1: and
0: like,
1: barely scratched up, right?
0: Mm-hmm.
5: It won't be a hand model now, but beyond that.
1: I think he was safe from that career before. Clive Davis, the longtime music producer, passed away.
5: Yeah.
1: I believe he was 94?
5: I think so, yeah.
1: His very first artist he ever signed was Janis Joplin. I saw an interview where he said, I saw her and my spine began to tingle. And I knew I had to be in this business. Now, he went on to produce tons of things.
5: Oh, my God.
1: One of his biggest hits of all time was he was the producer of Whitney Houston's I Will Always Love You, which was going to be a throwaway practice track. And he demanded that the engineer not do anything else to it or recut it, that it was the one to be released.
5: Mm-hmm.
6: And when I mixed I Will Always Love You, I did a rough mix of it. He calls me back. I love it. It's perfect. Don't touch a thing.
1: No, that's the engineer.
6: I just want to make a couple of changes. You don't touch anything. It's just perfect. I got really crazy with him. We started yelling, and I started yelling, and, you know, I was kind of a hothead.
7: There is not an obscenity known to mankind that was not thrown.
6: He said, David, I think we should hang up before one of us says something that we're going to regret. That got mastered to become the single of the century's greatest love song.
1: Pretty easy to argue, to laugh about the giant fight you had with a coworker when the results were millions and millions and millions of dollars.
5: Mm-hmm.
4: I actually had his daughter was a lawyer and taught
1: Davis.
4: Yeah, Lauren Davis. She taught a media law class at Monmouth University.
1: Really?
4: That I took. Yeah.
1: Did she ever tell you any dad stories?
4: Probably not
1: too often.
4: But I remember, because I didn't really know who Clive Davis was
1: right back
4: then, because I was like 20, 21. But I remember looking him up and being like, okay, yeah, he's a pretty big deal. He's a pretty big deal.
1: So the New York Yankees have a player named Jazz Chisholm Jr.
5: Come on. Every time I hear that name.
4: Jazz Chisholm.
1: Now, Todd Jones was a longtime Major League Baseball reliever. He was the reliever for the Tigers back around 2006 when they went to the World Series. And I remember he was known for his rocky outings, and he's always been kind of tongue-in-cheek a little bit or sarcastic. I remember him saying, look, I know people don't like that I'm a bit of a wild ride. Go make a sandwich and come back and find out if we won or not. You know?
5: Yeah.
1: In the playoffs that year when Kenny Rogers definitely had pine tar all over the bottom of his hand when they played the Yankees that year in I believe, the first round, Todd Jones was the one who said, I don't know, I saw him eating chocolate cake in the dugout, which is the most obvious lie I've ever heard in my life.
5: What a great one.

0: Hilarious one.
1: But this is how
2: I think it was chocolate cake.
1: accidentally referred to infielder Jazz Chisholm of the Yankees.
3: That happened tonight.
4: You can.
3: Between Jazz Chisholm.
4: Jazz Chisholm. Jazz, or his brother.
3: Jazz Chisholm.
0: It's an easy mistake to make because Jazz is not a common name, but Chaz is more common.
5: Yeah.
0: Everyone's heard of the name Chaz before.
5: Yeah.
0: So that's an easy thing to accidentally flip-flop those letters.
5: Yeah, same with the other word, too.
1: Yeah.
0: Yeah, Jazz Chisholm.
1: U.S. Open this weekend was played, and a winner happened, Wyndham Clark, I believe. Who apparently everybody hated because his name sounds British. I don't know. I guess people were mad at him. I don't know why. But can anyone tell me the name of the course where they played? Anybody remember?
0: I don't know. All I know is it looked terrible.
1: Well, it's notorious. It's a notorious course for being very difficult to play because of wind and other things. It's spelled Shynnecock. Shinnecock.
5: Oh, okay. I've heard of that.
1: That is not how this reporter said it. Is something we'll say later? Well,
0: they said it in a weird way. I expected more.
1: So is that one we should punt? We can punt.
5: Yeah.
1: Okay.
0: Okay, I bet they said it funny.
1: They do?
5: Oh, yeah.
1: See that. 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
7: We're watching delays in West Seneca on the Thruway East. This is related to the new roadwork on the 190 North and South. It's been sluggish getting on the 190 North for the last hour or so, and that's backing you up on the Thruway East back before the 400 merge and onto the 400 North. Earlier accident on the 190 South near Seneca Street has been cleared. Everything back to normal there. And the 290 East delays we were watching have cleared out for the most part. Just minor delays now toward Main Street. Broadway remains closed between Memorial Drive and Milburn Street due to an earlier fire. I'm Mike McQueen with your Buffalo area traffic.
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1: Oh. 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

0: Time to play Dumber Than the Show trivia. Each day, someone listening gets a chance to play for cash. A minimum of $100. It's gone as high as, in this format, $2,300. All time, it went to $6,500 once. That's not bad. That was back when we played once a week for $500. A little harder to get there. That'd be 64 straight wins by one of us to get to that number.
1: Wow.
0: That'd be high.
2: We could do it.
3: That would be tough.
0: Yes. The most we've made is a third of the way there. Let's meet
2: today.
0: It starts today. Mark joins us. Hello, Mark. How are you, Mark?
4: Hello. I'm fine, thank you.
0: You're in finance? What do you do in finance?
4: I work in healthcare finance.
0: In healthcare finance. Does that mean you help give loans so people can get healthcare they need?
4: No, I'm more on the collection side of it.
0: Yeah, gross. Mm. All right, you sulfur-smelling devil. You're obviously evil.
1: Whoa.
0: Yeah, watch out now.
1: Language.
0: Yeah. Listen, you health whore. All right, Mark, you want to play Dumber Than the Show trivia. You got to choose who you're going to play against. You can play against me for $400 or Maitland for $200. That's your choice. That's everybody. Hot Wings is not till Friday. Kelly played yesterday, and Steve is asking questions.
4: All right, let's go with you on this one.
0: Okay. Mark and I will each be playing with the same five questions from Steve. We'll each have 90 seconds at the max. Whomever gets the most right wins. If there is a tie, low time wins. Both Mark and I can pass, and we will come back to those questions. Steve will come back to those questions. Time, if there's time remaining, which there typically would be. Low time wins. If there's a tie, I'll go in the hallway, won't hear the questions or the answers. Mark, good luck, sir.
4: Thank you.
2: How are you feeling today, Mark? Confident?
4: These questions are always hit or miss.
2: All right, you want to make a prediction on how many you'll get right?
4: Oof. I think we should be in for a solid two.
2: Solid two. All right, that could be enough. Are you ready, Mark?
4: I'm ready.
2: Your turn on a $400 round of Dumber Than the Show trivia begins in 3, 2, 1. Backyard gas grills are commonly fueled by a liquid form of what compound?
4: Propane.
2: What country did poinsettias originally come from? Mexico, the U.S., Spain, or Brazil?
4: Brazil.
2: In the game of cricket, which bird name means scoring no runs?
4: Pass.
2: What is the name given to a burn to stop the flow of blood?
4: Pass.
2: The head chef of a restaurant is often assisted by a person with what title? In the game of cricket, which bird name means scoring no runs?
4: Pass.
2: What is the name given to a burn to stop the flow of blood?
4: Sear.
2: Time. Mark, how do you think you did?
4: I think we did okay, actually.
2: All right. We are going to put you on hold. Call Freebeer back in here. See how he can do. Freebear, welcome back.
0: Thank you.
2: How was your time in the hall?
0: Sweet.
2: Okay. You ready to play?
0: Yep.
2: Dumber Than the Show trivia. $400 on the line. The $6,500 run could begin today with you.
0: Yes, only 60 more wins.
2: Are you ready?
0: Yes.
2: Freebear, your turn begins in 3, 2, 1. Backyard gas grills are commonly fueled by a liquid form of what compound?
0: Pass.
2: What country did poinsettias originally come from? Mexico, the U.S., Spain, or Brazil?
0: Mexico.
2: In the game of cricket, which bird name means scoring no runs?
0: Albatross.
2: What is the name given to a burn to stop the flow of blood?
0: Cauterization.
2: The head chef of a restaurant is often assisted by a person with what title?
0: Sous chef.
2: Time.
0: A double pass on the other one.
2: Sorry.
0: That's okay.
2: Freebeer, how do you think you did?

0: Not very good.
1: All right, let's bring Mark back in and we will score this game.
0: The road to 64 is rocky.
1: Welcome back, Mark.
2: Thank you.
1: You guys ready to score this game?
0: Yes.
2: Let's All right. go. See how we did.
1: Question number one. Backyard gas grills are commonly fueled by a liquid form of what compound? Mark quickly said propane. Free beer passed. And then passed again. Propane is correct.
2: All right.
0: I definitely thought you were looking for a chemical compound like H2O, that kind of thing.
1: Just the name, propane. What country did poinsettias originally come from? Mexico, U.S., Spain, or Brazil? Mark said Brazil. Freebeer said Mexico. Mexico is correct. We are tied at one. In the game of cricket, which bird name means scoring no runs? Mark passed, and when we came back to it, he passed again. Freebeer threw out a bird name, said albatross. Both of those incorrect. It's a duck.
3: A duck.
1: A duck.
3: Oh,
1: a duck means you scored no. The batsman got a zero.
3: Oh.
1: We're tied at two. Tied at one, I'm sorry. The head chef of a restaurant is often assisted by a person with what title? Mark said Sue. Rebeer said Sue. Sue chef. Sue chef is correct. We are tied at two. Going to the final question. What is the name given to a burn to stop the flow of blood? Mark passed. When we came back to it, he said, sear? Freebeer said, cauterization? Took you a little while to get through the whole word. One of you is correct. That person that is correct is Freebeer. Burn to stop the flow of blood is called cauterization. Freebeer wins. We are on the road to $6,500.
0: The road to 65. Mark, thank you for listening. Thanks for playing.
2: Pleasure. All right. Thank you very much.
0: Sorry, bud. All right. We'll do it again tomorrow. Could be you playing. 1-800-947-3979. Mate, trade me spots fast. Run. Steve, tell a 3-second story.
1: There was once a man from Nantucket. And Freebeer's back.
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0: On the way. 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
6: Delays continue this morning on the Thruway East through West Seneca from around the 400 merge up toward the 190 split where the new reconstruction project got underway this morning, both north and southbound on the 190 between the Thruway and Clinton Street. Heavy equipment on scene there, 45-mile-an-hour

0: work zone speed limit, and that's keeping things slow in that area. It's Broadway remaining closed this morning in both directions between Memorial Drive and Milburn Street due to an earlier fire. Other delays around town are easing, thinning out the traffic volume. I'm Mike McQueen with your Buffalo area traffic.
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9: 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Tomorrow, Deca Smash is back. 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
11: Oh, I'm looking forward to that show so much. Details on that on our Facebook page, also available at freebeerandhotwings.com on the events page. So if you want to pick up tickets to that, either one of those shows last minute, you can do that. A flurry of emails back and forth yesterday between me and the staff at Pixie, mm-hmm. of like hotel reservations,
9: yeah.
11: and like last minute details about the night show.
9: Our hotel's going to be sweet, isn't it?
11: I know. Is there a lazy river?
9: There's
11: at
9: a lazy
11: our hotel?
9: River.
8: Yes. You can catch my ass there between shows.
11: Yes. That's how we should like prep for the night show. We should all get an inner tube and just float around. Yeah. Mm-hmm. We'll kind of tie ourselves together and
9: just lazily rivering.
11: Yeah. Yeah. Come up with all the last minute plans for the night show.
8: Yeah.
9: Yeah.
11: It's going to be fun. That'll be a fun night show. And it's our last night show in this, like, of this
9: calendar
11: show.
9: Year. Yeah.
11: Yeah.
9: All right. The proposal is a big deal, right? I mean, that is not groundbreaking. Doesn't take a genius.
12: Yeah.
9: Getting it right matters. If you hopefully the guy is thoughtful about it and tries to think of something good. Maybe the person being proposed to offers some subtle thoughts or directives that might provide a little framework for whoever's proposing. Or maybe he just decided to take a shot at it. See how it goes. We wanted people to share the worst proposal they received, if they think theirs is the worst. And then we challenged guys, like, admit it if yours was bad.
12: Yeah.
9: Now, we have two guys on hold. I don't know if they're saying theirs is bad. I'm reading them. Doesn't seem great. Let's start with Mike in Albany. Hi, Mike. What was your proposal? Did it go bad?
1: It did go bad. And I called previously and I was labeled the douche lasagna by Hot Wings because I had so many layers to how bad of a douche I was. So that's all.
12: That's, you know, yeah, what? I don't mean it.

0: Toot my own horn, but that was a great nickname.
1: Yeah, it really stuck, and I've been living up to that. So I breed roaches.
0: Okay.
1: I breed roaches to feed my bearded dragon. And,
2: oh, no.
1: And subject to what I've read, they said they can't get out, and they got out. So my girlfriend has PTSD because she found one in her clothes, and they scurry across the floor at night.
0: Yeah.
1: So I had a custom-made ring. I put the hard box in my pocket, and I filled up the gift box with roaches, and I didn't tell anybody. She can't see that good and went to touch them and threw them in the air. The dogs ate them. She ran across the kitchen and hid in the laundry room and wouldn't come out. So when she's still shaking, comes out, and I'm in the middle of the kitchen floor with the ring, didn't even acknowledge what was going on. I shoved the ring on her finger, never even got to ask her. She's still in a panic. And I don't know. She never officially said yes, but she's been wearing the ring.
3: Are you guys married? When? How long ago was this?
1: This was on Mother's Day recently.
0: Oh, so all right.
3: What's her name?
1: Yeah, I can. Her name is Suzanne.
3: Suzanne, okay. You still have time.
2: Was there
3: you
2: any?
3: Still have time to get out.
2: Was there any part of you when roaches were in the air and then being eaten by dogs while she's hiding in the laundry room where you thought, maybe I'll just keep the ring in my pocket for a while and try this on another occasion and chalk this up to a whoopsie daisy? Or did you were like, nope, today's the day.
1: Would the douche lasagna ever even think in that? That didn't even cross my mind at all. It wasn't even a thought.
3: You know something, Mike? I like you.
0: Yeah,
3: I like you. You know who you are, and you're not willing to change for anybody. Now, Suzanne may not be the person for you. I guess we'll find out. But you stick to your guns, buddy.
0: Yeah, I like it.
2: Mm-hmm.
0: Any proposal that somebody does to somebody else that makes me laugh out loud is good by me.
2: Yeah, I'm not in the wedding.
3: I like how Mike is.
2: Mike, thank you, bud.
3: Mike's the only one in history to think, will roaches make this more romantic?
2: You know what she hated the first time when she found them? Roaches.
0: I should tie that in.
2: Maybe we need more roaches. My now girlfriend, her ex-husband proposed by hiding the engagement ring in his whitey tighties and saying, come and look for your treasure.
3: Oh,
2: wow.
3: What a creep.
2: That is
4: awful. Did she marry him?
2: Yeah. My ex-husband threw a ring at me when I was complaining to a girlfriend that he hadn't proposed after 8 years. Well, that doesn't work.
0: No, it doesn't.
3: That's throwing it at him.
2: This is Zach in the UP. Hi, Zach. How did your proposal go?
5: So I was getting pressured for a while. Like, we had been dating for like 5 years, and I was just waiting, like, the financial stability a little bit. And my mom had given me my grandma's ring. So I had brought it to like a jewelry store, got it cleaned up, got anything that had to be repaired to it.
2: Mm-hmm.
5: Well, I got a call that I had to be somewhere right after I picked it up. So I like drove it home because I didn't want to bring it with me to where I was going. So I drove it home and I put it on the counter just to leave it there. And I was gone for a few hours. When I came back, my now wife found it on the counter and just started wearing it. And I was like, so I never even got to ask, but she did say yes.
2: So like you came home and she goes, look what I found or what?
5: No, she just found the box on the counter. She opened it up, saw the receipt for everything, figured it was an engagement ring, so she just said that was good enough.
2: Okay.
3: I mean, I guess it worked out.
0: I guess so.
2: Suppose. Let the ends justify the
0: means. A bummer if you had a big plan, but didn't sound like you did, so.
2: I had the ring in with bread at her favorite restaurant, which was an Italian place. She hadn't told me yet that she had been diagnosed with a gluten allergy and wasn't going to eat any bread.
4: Oh.
2: So there I am pressuring her. Hey, try the bread. It's delicious. No, thanks. Come on, have some bread. I said, no, I'm good. I don't want to fill up on bread. Eat the bread.
3: What's the matter? You don't like a bread?
2: That's not going to work out. We got a text earlier from a woman who was proposed to at a restaurant. And she was not in any headspace to be proposed to and had made that fairly clear. She said it was a manipulative man who no doubt did it to force her to say yes. And she said no. Then the people in the restaurant who all turned their heads to see it when he got down on one knee booed her till she left. What? Who would do that?
3: Is that worse than roaches or better than roaches?
2: I think getting booed by strangers to the point where you have to leave a restaurant on what was already an incredibly awkward moment, I think that's the worst.
0: I don't know.

0: proposal,
1: that's kind of my new barometer for whether your proposal is good or bad. Where does it rank?
0: Is it better or worse than a roach proposal?
2: Let's see. Text, how come all the worst proposals are from ex-husbands? Well,
0: yeah, hard to believe, right?
3: Think about that for an extra couple seconds.
0: Yeah. Hard to believe.
2: Yeah, I'm not that shocked. This one from Northeast Pennsylvania. Mine was terrible. My wife cheated on me, and I thought if we got married, it would fix that, and she could never do it again. So we went out and got a ring, and I gave it to her at the jewelry store. Never even asked. We're still married today.
0: Wow. Okay.
2: Wait, so you were, I assume she wasn't your wife at the time. You're like, well, stop cheating on me. And she's like, give me a ring. And you're like, okay. What if some golden diamonds made you not cheat on me? That's a bold move.
0: That is real bold.
1: I need to know, do you think she's cheated on you since?
2: I mean, I was going to say obviously not, but I don't know. How nice was the ring, right?
3: Or maybe that was their, you know, line of I have open relationships until I'm married officially.
2: Yeah.
3: Maybe that's their outlook, which is interesting, but
1: yes, that's wouldn't work for me.
0: It's an option. Yeah. Yeah, not one that I would appreciate in any way, but, you know.
2: Ooh. worst proposal. I had the, mine is the worst. I asked my current wife to marry me. The phrase should have been, will you marry me, Suzette? But instead, in the nausea and anxiety of the moment, I said, will you marry me, and said my ex-wife's name instead.
0: No. Oh, no.
2: Boy.
1: Oh, boy, this is a good one, too. I proposed to my current fiance 10 years ago. 10 years ago. That plays a key point in this. While she was in the middle of cleaning our newborn son's blowout, poo everywhere. And there I am on one knee with a ring asking her to marry me. That's something we still talk about. Still not married.
0: But you didn't say no.
1: Been engaged for 10 years.
2: Hard to recover, man.
0: Yeah.
2: Okay. This is maybe the text of the year. Maybe. From Nashville. I've had 3 proposals that I've done. The first one was on a Ferris wheel. The second one, I knocked on the door, and when she answered, I was on one knee. The third one was on a horse and buggy ride in Nashville. I've never been married.
3: Oh. Ouch. Oh, for 3.
0: Wow.
2: Well, it's obviously the location's problem.
3: Yeah. Were that's they, what it sounds like. 3 proposals to the same person?
2: Ooh,
3: or
2: that's
3: was
2: a good
3: it
2: question.
3: 3 different proposals?
2: I assumed different people.
0: Yeah.
3: Yeah.
0: I guess the question is, did you know them?
3: Yeah.
2: Right?
1: Yeah. Maybe it was like a street stunt or something.
0: Hey, you're pretty. Want to get married?
2: Zach in Nashville, what was your very romantic proposal?
4: So, said the story a little bit ago. I had got divorced, and we got together and it took off. And at this point, we were living together. And it was a Saturday, and I had just spent, 2 hours mowing the yard. And my wife meets me in the garage, and I'm just like, hey, so I just thought of something. I was mowing and I was just thinking, there's nothing else really we need to do before we get married, right? Because I have 2 kids with my ex-wife and the kids love her and all that good stuff. And so she's just like, I mean, I guess not. I mean, we both have jobs. We have the house. I mean, I guess there's nothing really we're waiting for. And I was just like, so we should just like get married, right? And she's just like, are you? I mean, sort of, kind of, yeah, I guess I am. And she's like, well, I mean, I do want to get married, and I would love to marry you. And so, also, another
2: did you
4: part
2: turn
4: of
2: the mower off first, or are you shouting over? In my mind, you're like, hey! She's like, turn it off! No. What?
4: Well, it's electric, so I can have it running anyway.
2: Oh, that's perfect. Perfect. Yeah, Zach, has Hallmark reached out to buy your movie rights to that amazing romantic story yet? That's pretty bad. Oops. Sorry, Zach. This text from Wisconsin. When I asked my wife, my now wife, to marry me, it was a picnic. About halfway through, bees went crazy and started attacking her and me, but mostly her. She jumped up and we ran towards the car. I started to run ahead of her because I'm faster. And I

0: panicked and I turned around and said, "Will you marry me?" And she said, "The bees are still singing my head."
1: That's like a movie plot.
0: 17 years married, 23 years together.
2: Nice.
0: That's a, that one's kind of fun because it's memorable and the panic made you do something silly.
2: Yeah, and you didn't intentionally stick bugs on her.
0: It's a little different than stocking the the ring box with cockroaches. The three proposal man, three different women.
1: Wow.
3: Oh, man. That's some strikeout.
0: And I knew
3: them
0: all from school. Thanks for reading my text.
1: Wait, you knew
0: them
1: all?
0: Oh, were they like all high school girls you knew?
1: You knew them all. Were you at least dating them?
0: Or were these just people you thought, yeah, we kind of click?
4: I got a shot.
0: I got every question you answer, I feel like we're going to have more questions.
1: Yeah, I need to know the time frame.
0: All right. We'll talk about a few more bad proposals that took place. And the teacher who got blackmailed over her private life. And that's not nearly the reason that this story is in the news. That's on the way. It is the Free Beer and Hot Wings Show. As Blink-182 says, work sucks. I know. Your music at work doesn't have to suck, though. 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
7: 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When it comes to money I've spent on rings,
9: oh,
7: this person says, we're looking at well over $10,000, and it still never worked for me.
9: Oh, boy.
10: How many rings is that spread out?
7: I'm
10: across?
7: Curious, yeah.
9: Yeah, is that two? Is that five? Like, what are we talking here?
7: This person threw the ring in the bottom of a champagne glass and said, I really want to spend the rest of my life with you. Don't choke on this glass of champagne. Is that romantic?
10: I think that's movie romantic. I don't think that's real world romantic.
9: Yeah, I mean, I'm no lady, but I would rather, I think, personally, not have a wet, sticky champagne ring.
11: Yeah.
7: Yeah.
9: Personally, I don't want to have to fish something out of something else. Mm-hmm. I don't want it baked into a cake. I don't want it at the bottom of a coffee cup. I don't want it in a toilet. Like, I don't. Just give it to me.
7: Ooh, this is awful. My mother-in-law, I called her to get permission to ask my now wife to marry me. Now, this is not a proposal. This is just awkward. Mm-hmm. She said I needed to come ask her in person. And when I got there, she said, hey, we're all going to go out to dinner as a group. And I said, group? Went into the living room and there was a lot of people there. So I got in a minivan surrounded by all five of my wife's aunts and my mother-in-law, or future mother-in-law. That was a terrible ride. A 15-minute ride to the restaurant took us 35 minutes and I was interrogated for all 35.
9: Why do families do things like that? I don't understand.
7: I don't either.
10: That was, for me, when I proposed to my wife, I asked her parents first. And I think I've talked about this on the air, but her parents lived about an hour away from here. And it was important to me that I talked to them first.
7: Mm-hmm.
10: But there was also no reason for me to just show up to their house unannounced. But I wanted to make sure they were there.
7: Yeah.
10: So I sent her mom a text one day and I was like, hey, are you guys going to be home later? She's like, yeah, why? And I was like, I'm in the area.
7: Which is like an hour, right? You said,
9: yeah,
7: right.
9: I'm in the area.
10: I'm just going to swing by. And she said, oh, okay. Yeah, well, we'll be here all afternoon. And then I had to follow it up with, but don't tell Annette that I'm coming over because that would be weird. And that this whole thing is weird and everything's weird. And then I got to their house and we just awkwardly sat in their living room for 2 minutes. And I was like, I'd like to marry your daughter. What do you think? And they're like, yep, sounds good. We thought that that's

0: what this is all about.
1: Do you think they were uncomfortable?
2: No.
1: Or excited?
2: I think they were excited because I didn't even get the sentence out of my mouth. And her dad was like, yes, yes. Sounds good. Yes.
3: Oh, that's really sweet. Like
0: they were tired off our insurance.
1: They were tired of her being an old maid. Is in that situation? Because I would have done the exact same thing you did, Steve. Of tried to play coy, and they'll never know why I'm coming. Mm-hmm. Why don't we just say, "Hey, I would like to come talk to you about my future with your daughter. Are you going to be home? Why do we? Because you knew they knew.
2: Yeah. Why was I trying to keep it a secret from them of why I was going to come to their house?
1: And again, I would have done the exact same thing you did. Why are we like that as a human? I don't know.
2: Because I think as a guy, you want everything to be a surprise.
1: That is sort of, you got to surprise your wife.
3: Mm-hmm. Or at least fiance. Like sending that text that's like, I want to talk to you about my future with your daughter. Like, you're basically just asking over text at that point. It defeats the purpose of going in person.
2: Yeah. Could have saved me an hour drive.
3: Exactly.
4: Well, you don't want to give them too much opportunity to think it through and say no.
3: Right.
4: You got to catch them off guard. So they go, oh, I guess.
2: Sure.
4: Yeah.
1: All right. That's true. All right, let's get to this story about this teacher. The headline says, teachers blackmail student, or rather students blackmail teacher over the danger of exposing her OnlyFans to get better grades.
4: Okay.
1: Now that is the headline. Okay. That is burying the lead. Them exposing her OnlyFans is one of the lower level problems that she has. By the way, do you think if a teacher does that on their own time, under a pseudonym, do you think that's okay?
5: Yes. Mm-hmm. Who cares?
1: I kind of do too.
5: Who cares?
4: I think it depends on what kind of a contract they sign.
1: I mean, unless it's explicitly stated that it's not. But
4: that, like, look, you know, I mean, we have, you know, certain, you know, standards that we have to live by in this job. Lots of jobs have that, not just teachers. So, I mean, if it's not there, then, hey, do you.
2: Okay, so if you're, say, one of your sons had a teacher, and in your district or whatever, it was perfectly okay, and you found out that, you know, your son's math teacher had a hardcore OnlyFans account. You're good with it.
4: I don't think it would bother me that much. I'm not the type of person who would say anything. Even if it bothered me, I'd be like, you know, I'd be like,

0: Alexander High School. It's in Douglas County. So, Tom, the Ward Show, the investigation into the former teacher is expanding now.
1: Yeah, George, according to these warrants, investigators are now seeking surveillance video from here at the high school, from a golf course, from students' cell phones, from Ring cameras, and from the former teacher's OnlyFans account.
2: Of course they're the Cougars.
3: <I know. laughs>
1: The evidence against her is growing fast. 25-year-old Maris Nichols, who taught biology here at Alexander High.
2: Boy, did she?
3: Yeah.
1: Is charged with multiple counts of child molestation, improper sexual contact, grooming of a minor, and tampering with evidence.
4: That's your headline, by the way.
2: Not she's getting blackmailed for grades.
3: Yeah.
1: Authorities allege she had sex with a student twice, once in a school closet, and a second time inside a Hummer off campus.
2: Of course, it's a Hummer.
3: A Hummer, yeah.
2: They're the Cougars. The sex was in a Hummer.
4: Wait until you hear about the shirt that she was wearing.
2: Oh, boy.
1: Newly released warrants state multiple male students received inappropriate videos, photographs, and messages from Maris. The mentioned students also received and or shared video of a student having sex with the teacher.
2: Jesus.
1: One of the videos shows Maris from behind, and she is wearing a light yellow sweatshirt that has Jesus loves you in large letters on the back of the shirt.
5: Christians can be freaks, too.
2: Yeah, pretty often.
5: Most of them are actually super slutty.
2: Yeah.
4: Let go, God.
5: Yeah, right? Sluts for God.
1: Another warrant states another victim came forward who has alleged he also had sex with Maris at the golf course in St. Andrews Golf Community and claims there are messages between him and Maris that took place on the Snapchat app.
2: Oh, yeah.
3: How
2: do you not know that no one that age is going to have discretion? I mean, this is a stupid thing for her to have done no matter what. But there is no chance that those videos would be the number one with a bullet. Everyone in the school would see them in minutes.
3: Yeah, you'd be lucky if you could get away with this with one person. But you're sending this to multiple students.
1: Another allegation, throughout the investigation, it has been said repeatedly on social media apps that the victims in this case were blackmailing Maris by threatening to expose her OnlyFans account in return for a good grade in her class. Investigators also say they learned Maris's mother reached out to the high school principal seeking access to the teacher's school-issued laptop.
2: Why?
4: What? For what?
2: Because she didn't have her own OnlyFans password.
3: I don't know.
1: Thus far, the former teacher faces 13 total sex charges involving 6 students. She has been released on bond. Live in Douglas County, Tom Regan, Channel 2 Action News.
3: At least some prolific pedophilia there.
2: Yeah. At least the double standard has changed. It wasn't that long ago that if a female teacher had sex with a student, you're like, she's a hero. We weren't, but some people were. And then, you know, obviously the dudes are creeps. She is also a creep. Mm-hmm. But do you remember that lady, Maitland, you wouldn't, because this would have happened when you were very young. Kelly and Steve, you may remember. People listening might remember. There was a teacher who was found guilty of having sex with a student and then not sent to prison because she was, quote, too pretty for jail.
4: I do remember that.
3: Was she in Tennessee?
2: I think Florida.
3: Oh, Florida? Okay. Yeah, I remember that story, though. We were like, what the hell, man? You're right. She's pretty. But do the crime, do the time.
6: I remember there being a Lifetime movie about one where it was a female teacher who kept getting with the student. Then she even after she got caught and then she got pregnant.
2: Mary Kay Letourneau.
6: Is that who it was?
2: With a student who was 14, she got caught and then, went to jail. Then got pregnant by him while he was in jail.
4: Somebody passed something back and forth.
2: Yeah. They were married for years after she got out.
3: Yeah, I guess in her defense, she truly loved the kid.
4: Yeah.
3: Because she wasn't like this lady who was banging every student. It was just Villy. So,
2: as you said, she was married at the time and had kids. Didn't she have a kid that was almost the same age as her new husband, or am I making?
3: I'm not sure, but I think they ended up having at least 2 kids together. I think
4: is she the one that shot someone in the face?
2: No, that's
3: Mary Jo Buttafuoco.
4: Mary Jo Buttafuoco.
3: She got shot. Okay, yeah, she shot Amy Fisher in the face.
4: That's right.
3: Yeah, Maitland, you messed up. Amy Fisher salacious things. Oh, that's right.
2: Buttafuoco.
3: That's right.
2: That is.
4: I didn't think he got shot. I thought Buttafuoco.
3: No, Mary Jo Buttafuoco.
2: Yeah,

0: Yeah, Joey Buttafuoco didn't get shot.
1: This is the
0: shot.
1: Too pretty for jail teacher, which it worked. That was their legal argument, and it worked.
0: Yeah, so she was just put on, like, probation.
1: Sexy something. Probation.
0: Yeah.
2: Teachers sleeping with students happened all the time in my high school.
1: You've told us that, and it's mind-blowing.
2: I had friends who went on to be teachers who slept with students who are no longer my friends. Because that is so weird to me.
1: Wait, so did that friend sleep with a teacher when they were in school, then become a teacher and sleep? Like, is it, like, generational?
2: It is not generational, but his best friend was the kid who slept with our Spanish teacher. And this is before cell phones, you know, so it wasn't as easy for something like that to be known or seen. And, man, he told everybody. He wouldn't shut the hell up about it. And then multiple gym coaches were sleeping with students. And then, we graduated. It was interesting because my friend who was sleeping with a teacher became a teacher and then became a principal at the school where his best friend was a teacher who started sleeping with a student. And then when that all came out, because she was a ninth grader.
1: Oh.
2: A ninth grader.
1: Wow.
2: They all got fired, a.k.a. let go and paid, which was just like the grossest thing ever. And my former friend and this girl are still dating, and she's now like a sophomore in college.
1: Hmm.
2: I mean, he had a full-on family and everything. It's so gross to me. It's so gross to me. And I try not to be judgmental, but like when I was doing the class reunion last year, I was strictly like, there's 21 and up rule for a reason. Yeah.
1: Well, I don't even think that's judgmental. That's a crime.
0: It's just weird.
2: Yeah, right? I don't want to catch up with you, bud. Like, you got arrested for this.
0: We were waiting for Chris Hansen to catch up with you, not the other way.
2: So nasty.
1: Text, I ended up with a teacher for 16 years after I graduated. It started the day I turned 18. I'm now 40, but no longer together.
2: Man, at least I respect that. To me, it's still kind of weird. Like, how do you, I don't know. I don't love to talk like grooming or whatever and all that. I don't think everybody wants to hear about that this early in the morning. But you do question, like, did the teacher really wait until you were 18 out of respect and then try to get you to know you then? Were they in love with you the whole time and gaming it? Like, ugh, gross. I know somebody who reached out to a girl as soon as she turned 18, too, and it was all nasty.
1: Well, if that just feels like you're waiting, that's the only way to look at that.
2: You
1: is
2: had a
1: like
2: countdown clock,
1: waiting for the timer to be done.
2: Mm-hmm.
1: Yeah, I'm with you. $1,000 minute of mayhem on the way next. Want to play? Caller 10 1-800-947-3979. We will do that next. You could win $1,000 if you can get all 10 right. It sounds easy, but it is not. That's next. It is the Free Beer and Hot Wings Show.
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0: Good. One more thing. What did we learn later? Now this. Alyssa joins us from the Tri-Cities of Tennessee. Hi, Alyssa. How are you?
1: I'm good. How are you guys?
0: Very good. Are you ready to try to win $1,000?
1: I am ready. Before we play, can I just tell my husband happy birthday? It's his 32nd birthday today.
0: What did he do for you on your birthday?
1: It's not my... His birthday comes first. I haven't done... I actually forgot his... I forgot it was his birthday this morning.
0: So I was going to say, he's lame, why should he get a shout-out? But you're lame.
1: No, he
0: what
1: definitely...
0: Is your,
1: I am lame, yes.
0: What is your disappointed husband's name?
1: His name's Clay.
0: Clay? All right. You think Clay. He could do better?
1: I don't think so, no.
0: Okay, good answer. Good answer. Alyssa, happy birthday to Clay. Alyssa, you have a chance to win $1,000. All you got to do is answer 10 questions right in a minute before the buzzer sounds. 60 seconds. That's all you get. Last answer has to be out before the buzzer sounds. Do you have any questions for us?
1: I don't think so.
0: Okay. You can pass on questions and we'll come back to them as best we can. Here we go.
1: Okay.
0: Alyssa of Tennessee, your turn on the $1,000 Minute of Mayhem begins in 3, 2, 1. What nursery rhyme character was warned that the cow was in the corn?
1: Oh my God, pass.
0: What two animals are combined to make a griffin?
1: Oh, an eagle and a horse?
0: What part of the body does dermatology study?
1: Skin.
0: Lou Gramm was the lead singer of what rock band?
1: Oh, Jesus Christ. The Twisted Sister.
0: Who played the role of Seth Brundle in the 1986 movie The Fly?
1: Chevy Chase.
0: What type of rock is coral? Igneous, sedimentary, or metamorphic?
1: Metamorphic.
0: What does the military term AWOL stand for?
1: Oh, absent without orders to leave?
0: What candy bar was named for the beloved horse of the Mars family?
1: Mars, I'm going to assume.
2: Okay, she got it in.
0: Okay. That was before the buzzer, Steve? You were listening carefully?
2: Yes.
0: All right, Alyssa, you may have shown more audible disgust by the questions than anyone in a long time, and I don't blame you. That first one would have rung my bell, too. No, here we go. Number one, what nursery rhyme character was warned that the cow was in the corn?
3: Alyssa passed.
0: Anybody?
2: A farmer?
0: In the Dell?
2: Yeah.
0: No.
1: Oh.
4: Could you repeat it?
0: Which nursery rhyme character was warned that the cow was in the corn?
1: I'm not that old. Okay. I don't know.
0: Nursery rhymes are stupid anyway. I'll give you a hint. He played his horn, which rhymes with corn. Little Boy Blue. Everybody's talking about that.
3: Oh. Yeah.
0: What two animals are combined to make a griffin?
3: Alyssa said an eagle and a horse.
0: Close. An eagle and a lion. What part of the body does dermatology study?
3: Alyssa said skin.
0: For sure. Lou Gramm was the lead singer of what rock band?
3: Alyssa said Twisted Sister.
0: No.
3: Steve?
2: Foreigner. Would have been a great, great. Combination.
1: I'm literally wearing a Foreigner shirt right now. How
2: That's amazing.
3: Well, thank you for sharing that.
0: Yeah, that was like good show code. Who played the role of Seth Brundle in the 1986 movie The Fly?
3: Alyssa said Chevy Chase.
0: No. Different movie if that happens. Anybody?
4: Jeff Goldblum.
3: Yeah, the Brundle Fly.
0: What does the military term AWOL stand for?
3: I think you skipped one.
0: What type of rock is coral, igneous, sedimentary, or metamorphic?
3: Alyssa said metamorphic.
0: Wrong. Caitlin.
4: Igneous.
0: No. Steve.
2: Sedimentary.
0: Correct. You knew it the whole time, right?
2: Yeah.
0: Mm-hmm. What does the military term AWOL stand for?
3: Alyssa said absent without orders to leave.
0: We'll give you that. Absent without leave is what it is.
2: I was heard absent without official leave.
0: Oh, is that what, really?
2: That's what I have.
0: Yeah,
2: heard.
0: We're going to give you any version of that. You got through 7 fully. How many did you get?
3: Three. Two.
0: Mm. So, yeah, but you got that shirt still, so that's good. Happy birthday to Clay.
1: I had a good time playing.
0: Yep.
1: Thank you so much.
0: Thank you, Alyssa. We had fun with you. Good job.
3: Also, your guess on the horse name was wrong, too.
0: Yes.

0: is a fact. All right. Every spam call, every scam text, every sketchy email that has your name, they all start the same way. Someone found you. Your phone number is sitting on data broker sites right now. So is your home address, your email, your age, even the names of your family members. 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Scammers don't need to be hackers to get it. They just need Google in 5 minutes. We use Incogni to not only slow them down, but to prevent them from getting our data because the data is taken off those sites.
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0: Hey, it's Clay Moden. 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
6: What did we learn in just a moment? First, one more thing, a very quick one more thing. This is a weekend anchor talking about the U.S. Open golf tournament coming to its conclusion at Shinnecock Golf Course on Long Island in New York. Except she didn't say Shinnecock. It's spelled S-H-Y-N-N-E-C-O-C-K. Slight variation.
8: Yeah.
9: And it's already been a year since Oakmont Country Club hosted the 125th U.S. Open. It'll be back here in Western PA in 2033. This summer, Long Island, New York is on the spotlight with Shiny Cox Hills hosting the 126th U.S. Open.
6: Shiny, huh?
10: Yeah, I'm
6: shiny. Makes it a whole different.
10: Yeah.
6: You know, not a big deal.
10: Yeah, a little bit different. I saw one of those at Tractor Supply Company yesterday. It was a little metal statue.
6: Yeah.
10: Yeah.
6: Steely Dan makes it. All right, Tommy, what did you learn? Tommy, what did you learn?
11: The happiest moments start with roaches in your box.
6: Oh, that's true. Maitland, what did you learn?
12: I learned Hot Wings loves nut loads from someone named Costco.
10: Better believe I do.
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6: Kelly, what did you learn?
12: I learned fetish is a small veggie on a plate.
6: Hot Wings?
10: I didn't learn anything.
6: We all did. We learned a lot together.
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6: That's all. 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

92.9 WBUF. Stone Sour Through the Glass on this Tuesday morning with me, KC. And I got to tell you, I'm a little upset this morning. My son found my stash of peanut butter M&Ms. I have a secret stash of peanut butter M&Ms that I have to hide because I have a teenager at home who, if and when he finds this stash of peanut butter M&Ms, will devour them all. And that's exactly what happened. That was my happy Father's Day from him. He got me a stash of peanut butter M&Ms, then proceeded to eat them all. Thanks. A new survey found 60% of Americans have a secret stash of snacks somewhere in the house. Not only that, but 6% admit they've hidden snacks outside the house, which I never really thought about that. Maybe I should try that. Maybe I should go get a new batch of peanut butter M&Ms and go stash them out in the shed or something. And people are stashing chips and candy and cookies and jerky and all kind of goodies in desk drawers and closets and garages and vehicles because we have a problem. So I want to hear it. Where's your secret stash? Where do you stash your secret stash? I could really use some help in finding a new hiding spot now that mine's been discovered.

0: discovered. Okay, let me know via the app. So I got Bush coming up. I got Quiet Riot on the way. Plus, we're going to hear that new one from Shinedown and more details. Now you can win that five-finger death punch. Fly away. Don't go anywhere.
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1: It's Quiet Riot on this Tuesday morning with more chances at getting out of town to go see a show somewhere else. We want to send you to Kansas City to see Five Finger Death Punch with that flyaway going on now. Plus, a chance to go to Lollapalooza in Chi-Town. And we also got an opportunity to go to this year's Rocklahoma Labor Day weekend. It's going to be good times, right? You want to go fly away somewhere this summer? We got a handful of different flyaways offered up right now at the Win Stuff page on our app or the website, okay? We got new music for you now from Shinedown. This is the new one off their album 8. Here's their new song called Young Again.

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studios, Devil's Lettuce, Sinfully Good Greens, and Wes Seneca. 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

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Celebrating 30 years of the album Reload. It's Metallica and The Unforgiven 2. We got the remastered deluxe box set of the Reload album up for grabs right now. 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

92.9 WBUF. Hey, you, it's Disturbed. And guess what? It is time for another exciting episode of Dig This. I got something I know you can dig, man, especially if you're a parent. The latest parenting trend that involves wool diaper covers. Yeah, it's every once in a while a trend comes along and makes me want to stop and be like, whoa, whoa, whoa, where are we going with this? Wool diaper covers are a big deal right now. Supporters say that they're healthier, they're more environmentally friendly, and this one got me. They can sometimes go weeks without a proper washing because they say, and I'm going to do my best hippie voice on this one, they say the wool contains like natural antimicrobial properties, man. So that you don't have to wash the baby diapers, man. Yeah, before you start celebrating, there's an absorbent insert that's involved. But they're not just pooping into a wool cloth like your grandma did back in the day. Some parents swear by them. And others hearing this for the first time are probably reaching for hand sanitizer because just talking about it makes me feel stinky. And this room just feels like this room got stinkier just talking about these wool diapers. But hey, if you're balling on a budget, you want to save some money. This might work for you. Wool diaper trend. It's Dig This. It's like a collective soul coming up, plus the crew on the way, and more details to make it score our latest flyaway. Don't go anywhere.

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1: You know, Tommy Lee recently shared his secret for not getting sick while he's on his drum set roller coaster, and he says the best thing to do is just to pick a spot and stare at it. He says if you don't stare at one single spot, there's a good chance he might throw up while playing his drum solo. That full interview is up now on the app, as we have new music for you right now from Tim Montana off the upcoming new album, The Entire State of Tim Montana, due out on July 31st. Here's Break Me Down.

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0: 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Stone Temple Pilots, Interstate Love Song at the lunch hour coming up, plus your Dumb Dumb of the Day on the way. But right now, we got some hot, fresh, out-of-the-oven new music from Atreyu. Here's their new song called All For You.
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back. It's Aerosmith on this Tuesday. 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

what I got. And what I got for you now are three separate flyaways. We've got a Lollapalooza flyaway, we've got the Rocklahoma flyaway, and we got the Five Finger Death Punch flyaway. Three opportunities for you to get out of town.

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Devil's Lettuce, Senvely Good Greens, and West Seneca. We are WBUF and WBUF HD1, Buffalo, a Town Square Media station. 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
1: Pardon me. Syncubus kicking off the lunch hour. Got your dum-dum of the day coming up. Another reminder that pickleball may be America's fastest growing sport, but apparently one of the most dangerous. We'll talk about a pickleball assault coming up in about 7 minutes. First, it's the funeral portrait with Dark Thoughts.
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1: Welcome to the jungle. It's Guns N' Roses, as it is time now for your Dumb Dumb of the Day. Stupid dummies doing stupid stuff. I guess you can consider the pickleball court kind of a jungle. A pickleball game turned pretty ugly recently in Florida. A woman attacked another player with her paddle, and the reason why... She hit the guy multiple times in the head because he was talking about her son's play and how he wasn't playing properly. Maybe he needed to work on his form a little bit, critiquing her son. And how dare you critique her son? She went all full-on mama bear with this guy and started just paddling his butt and his head. I even gave this guy a head injury, which is crazy. And now she's facing felony aggravated battery charges and additional charges related to misleading police. All because somebody offered some pickleball commentary, and then she just went, like I said, full-on mama bear. Oh, you don't talk about my boy like that. Paddled him with a paddle, a pickleball paddle. It's truly getting to be a full-contact sport. Landing this lady the top spot is our dumb-dumb of the day with more of the lunch hour coming up. Don't go anywhere.
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Fine dining music for the lunch hour as you're stuffing your face. Has got another chance of winning that five-finger death punch flyaway coming up shortly after 2 o'clock. First, here's Led Zeppelin.

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1: There's rumor floating around that we got another flyaway coming up later on this summer that could score you tickets to see those guys perform live. 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Right now, let's keep it going with the lunch hour, the latest from 3 Days Grace. 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

Whoever said nothing is impossible has clearly never seen how you spend your workday. 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

0: 92.9 WBUF. It's Volbeat and Time Will Heal on this Tuesday afternoon, as it is time for your facts of the day. Time to feed your brain fun facts that will make you feel a little bit smarter, even if you're like me and just skating through life with one brain cell. Always fake it till you make it is what I say. So you're welcome, right? Some facts of the day. This one right here is an interesting one. Did you know that the Christopher Robin character from Winnie the Pooh, he's actually based off the author's real-life son? And most of the other characters are inspired by actual stuffed animals. So I imagine becoming world famous because your dad borrowed your toys. Oh, bother. The Wright brothers agreed to never fly together so at least one of them could continue their aviation work if the other one died. If the other one just went, crashed and burned, the other brother could continue his legacy. They only broke that rule once. That's the original don't put all your eggs in one basket kind of thing there. Ernest Hemingway set a fishing record in 1938 by catching 7 marlin in a single day. Have you ever seen someone try to land a marlin? It looks, I don't even think I could get one in the boat without being completely exhausted. And Ernest Hemingway just went goat on the fishing record there. Caught 7 in one day. That's a good day fishing. And finally, more than 3,200 Americans will visit the emergency room every year because of tanning bed injuries. Nothing says relaxation like a trip to the ER and a fun sunburn. And there you go. Your facts of the day. Feeding your brain as I got Rage Against the Machine coming up. Got Van Halen on the way. Plus, more details on how you can win that flyaway to see the FFDP. Don't go anywhere.
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1: It's The Offspring on this Tuesday afternoon, and still my favorite thing on the internet is all of the videos floating around of people trying American food for the first time as they're here for the World Cup. People trying biscuits and gravy for the first time. People trying brisket for the first time. 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Internet gold. Check it out. As we continue with new music from Dogstar, this is their new song called All In Now.

I see Ozzy's throne that he sat in during the Back to the Beginning concert is going to be put in the art museum there in Birmingham, England. Yeah, at Back to the Beginning, he said sitting on that throne felt at home, and he felt at peace, and he felt comfortable. That's what he said in his latest memoir, Last Rites. And Sharon said, as we approach the one-year anniversary of Back to the Beginning, it feels fitting that Ozzy's throne, which has become kind of synonymous with his final performance, is going to be placed in the museum where it can be seen and loved by fans forever. Yeah, more on that. Waiting for you now on our mobile app as we continue with Jet. It's cold.

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0: 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Z-O-L-T-A-N, Zoltan. That's right. Zoltan from Five Finger Death Punch going to be your guest for lunch in Kansas City with that Five Finger Death Punch flyaway.

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1: Judas Priest, you got another thing coming. So you got some good news coming your way right now. It is time for some news that doesn't suck. The good news story's making the rounds today. And first up, we'll talk about a rescued sea turtle whose name is Popeye. Blow me down. Popeye the sea turtle has been released back into the ocean after recovering from some injuries they say is caused by discarded fishing gear. And Popeye lost a flipper, which is sad, but he somehow adapted and learned how to swim again, so they returned him back to the ocean. But congratulations, Popeye. Second, you got a Louisiana man who got called a hero after rescuing three people caught in a dangerous rip current. This guy went back and forth swimming out into the surf until everyone was on shore safely, and I'm sure he was probably pretty exhausted. And finally, a bride honored her late father in an unforgettable way. The guy who received her father's donated heart walked her down the aisle at her wedding. It was just one of those moments where you get kind of choked up even thinking about it, let alone being at that wedding. It really turned on the waterworks on that one, I'm sure. Even better, the one where I even got emotional thinking about it was during the ceremony, she placed her hand on his chest and listened to her father's heartbeat, which is one of those just like, you know, I mean, good luck not turning on the waterworks when that happens. So three reminders that good people still exist, second chances matter, and sometimes reality is better than anything Hollywood could write. It is some news that doesn't suck, as we got Rise Against coming up. Alice in Chains on the way, plus more details, and now you can win that flyaway to see the FFDP. Don't go anywhere.
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1: 3 days grace, and I hate everything about you, and I hate how corporate America treats their employees sometimes. I see Meta is trying to improve low employee morale by simply offering up some snacks. It better be banana bread.
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1: 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Let's keep it going with the warning. This is New Rock. It's called Kerosene.

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Well, the cult of personality has been on full display for weeks here in Western New York, but it finally comes to an end tonight. I'll tell you more about that after Living Color, then Linkin Park on 92.9 WBUF.

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0: Oh my God, enough of the campaigning. 92.9 WBUF, Buffalo's Real Rock. How you doing? I'm Pat McMahon. Democratic primary election is today between Jeremy Zellner and John Rivera. And if I see one more ad about Jeremy Zellner or John Rivera, I'm going to lose my mind. I feel like I've been inundated online and on TV with constant political ads for the ad. Like, how much money have each of them spent? Got to be seven figures. No matter what election we're talking about, every time I see the figures for how much was spent on just trying to get their name out there, I feel like that's money that could have been better spent elsewhere. Well, the good news is it comes to an end tonight. If you can vote in the primary, make sure you do. It's important. Local elections, I always say, are the most important elections. Just don't get the same amount of hype. But this one has definitely gotten the hype. What do you think about that or anything else? You can text me at 293-1716, 716, 293-1716. 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

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And this new rock comes from Clarence's own Ryan Purds. Name of the song is Sour. You can see him perform live on our Facebook page, by the way. 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Fantastic singer, fantastic songwriter. 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

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And you get half off Joey's Pizza. $50, only $25 to Joey's. 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

92.9 WBUF. The city of Buffalo wants your input about something. And it's not about all things. They want your input about specifically how to improve this one thing. What that one thing is, coming up after Green Day and Dio on 92.9 WBUF.

0: a motorcycle in a marathon? 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

0: How would you improve this in Buffalo? 92.9 WBUF, how you doing? I'm Pat McMahon. The city wants your input on how they can improve Niagara Square. That's the big circle, which is funny because it's a square, in front of City Hall downtown, just in case you haven't been downtown in a while and have no idea what Niagara Square is. They're getting nearly $3 million in state funding to improve it, so how would you improve it? I would make it one lane. It's currently, I don't know how many lanes. It's impossible to navigate. Also, I would make it more concert-friendly, because that's where the Goo Goo Dolls, if I recall, did their big concert years and years ago, and it was amazing, and I feel like it should be utilized for that space more often. You want to bring more people downtown? We'll give them concerts downtown. That's what I think. But what do you think? Text me, 293-1716, area code 716-293-1716. 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Or text me anytime for free on our 92.9 WBUF app. Right now, let's check your ride home.
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0: Good afternoon. Sunshine for the drive home and a couple issues to watch for. There's an accident on the 290 westbound right by the 990 in Amherst. Now the right and center lanes are blocked. Traffic is getting by in that left-hand lane. You're backed up to Main Street. It's a slow go on the 290 west. Also, some rubbernecking delays in that area on the 290 eastbound, and then congestion will continue on the 290 east off to the Blue Water Tower. Traveling the mainline thruway, looking at volume delays through Cheektowaga between the 290, 33 Walden and William. And the 190 north is starting to fill in out of downtown, making your way towards Niagara Street and the Peace Bridge. Watch for a tractor trailer off on the right shoulder of the 190 north, right near Niagara Street. I'm Keith Kelly with your Buffalo area traffic.
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1: You know what grinds my gears? 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The layout's completely different now. 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No, it's not. The user is confused. 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Those are good updates. 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You don't need to confuse people by making the update confusing. 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Bike night is tonight at Hamburg Honda. In fact, it kicks off at 5. I'll be there a little after 5 with your chance to win Breaking Benjamin tickets. 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
2: Traveling on the 290 westbound, we have an accident, looks like involving a motorcycle right by the 990 in Amherst. Now the right and center lanes are blocked. Police and a tow truck are on the scene. Traffic gets by in that left-hand lane. You are backed up to Main Street, about a 2.5-mile delay on the

0: 290 West. Might want to avoid that at this point. Also looking at rubbernecking delays on the 290 East right near the 990, and then congestion will continue off to the Blue Water Tower. As the mainline thruway continues to fill in, looking at some delays, especially between the 290, 33, and Walden and Cheektowaga. 33 is in good shape with minor slowdowns outbound to the thruway, and the 190 South will slow from Seneca Street off to the thruway. 190 North is slower out of downtown heading towards the Peace Bridge, and watch for a tractor trailer off on the right shoulder of the 190 North just past Church Street. I'm Keith Kelly with your Buffalo area traffic.
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This is Shinedown's new one. It's called Young Again.

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An electric scooter claims someone's life here in Western New York. 92.9 WBUF, Buffalo's Real Rock. I'm Pat McMahon. A 62-year-old man is dead after a crash in Niagara Falls Boulevard in which he ran into a car making a left-hand turn. The car had the right-of-way. They had a green arrow. The person on the scooter ran the red light. And this is becoming an epidemic here in Western New York, where people on these electric scooters and electric bikes, but a lot of the electric scooters in particular, don't follow a single traffic law. This is a 62-year-old man who knew better. A lot of the people on electric scooters are kids. People don't wear helmets. They don't follow traffic laws. These things go 30 miles an hour. And now someone's dead because they weren't paying attention, allegedly. I think you need a license to drive these things. I'm sorry. If I need a license for my motorcycle, which I agree, I do need a license for my motorcycle.

0: You need a license for your electric scooter that goes 30 and 40 miles an hour. It's my opinion. What's your opinion? 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
2: Traveling the 290 westbound, there's still an accident in place right by the 990 in Amherst. The right and center lanes are blocked. Now, traffic gets by in that left-hand lane. You're backed up to Main Street, about a 2.5 mile back up there on the 290 west. You're just crawling along. Might want to avoid that stretch if you can. Also, the 290 east is looking at rubbernecking delays near the 990, and congestion will continue off to the Blue Water Tower. You're going to slow on the mainline thruway through Cheektowaga between the 290, 33 Walden, and William. 190 northbound, that's a slower drive out of downtown, making your way up past the Peace Bridge. And the 190 south is going to slow past Louisiana as you're heading into the construction zone right near the Smith-Fillmore exit and off to the thruway. Watch for delays outbound Route 5 past Outer Harbor Drive as you're heading towards Tift and Ridge Road. I'm Keith Kelly with your Buffalo area traffic.
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1: If I wasn't so lazy, I'd punch you in the stomach.
0: Oh, yeah. That wasn't a question. 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

Buffalo pizza never gets the love it deserves. 92.9 WBUF, Buffalo's Real Rock. I'm Pat McMahon. Food and Wine released the top 10 pizzas in America for 2026. It's dominated by New York City, which is not surprising. Not one Buffalo spot is in the top 10, and I just think that's ridiculous. This list might as well just be a top ranking of the best Neapolitan pizzas, because that's really all there is on this list. And that's a different style. We have our own style here in Buffalo, and it's incredible, and everybody who comes here and tries it loves it. And I feel like it never gets the respect that it actually deserves. So if you want half-off Buffalo-style pizza, you can get half-off Joey's Place. It's a We Are Buffalo deal this Friday morning, wearebuffalo.net. 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
0: The 290 West is our trouble spot this afternoon. There's an accident right by the 990 in Amherst that has the right and center lanes blocked. So traffic gets by in a single file in that left-hand lane. You're backed up basically to the mainline thruway at this point, and a slow go there on the 290 West, about a three-mile delay. Might want to avoid that stretch if you can. Watch for rubbernecking delays on the 290 eastbound near the 990, and then some of that congestion will continue off as you make your way towards the Blue Water Tower. Mainline thruway is slower through Cheektowaga between the 290, 33, and Walden. Also watch for an accident on the outbound 33 right by Bailey Avenue in Buffalo. The right lane is blocked. Police and a help truck are on the scene, so traffic will slow through there. And you're also slow on the 190 north out of downtown and the 190 south, making your way through the construction zone by Smith Fillmore. I'm Keith Kelly with your Buffalo area traffic.
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0: below. What f*** you off? People, places, and things that make you mad, annoy you, or are just stupid. This is What Grinds My Gears with Pat McMahon.
1: 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Bike night is going on right now at Hamburg Honda. 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

Lettuce Studios, Devil's Lettuce, Senvely Good Greens, and Wes Seneca. 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

0: Seattle's real rock. If the sun is going down, we're getting fired up. 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
1: You hear me talk about the Loudwire app a lot. I know, I talk about it a lot, man. It's a pretty handy little app to have on your phone because obviously it'll keep you posted on all the latest news happening in the rock and metal worlds. You can listen to every single interview we've ever done on this show right there. It's all archived on the Loudwire app. And that's where we keep all of our fancy little contests that we have going on too. And I got to tell you, if you download the Loudwire app right now and you open it up, you're going to see four major contest smack you right in the face. I'm looking at them right now. The first is a trip to Kansas City to see Five Finger Death Punch. Not only to see them, but to have barbecue with one of the members of the band. The next contest I see, that's a deluxe box set of Metallica's Reload that might just have your name on it. After that, a VIP trip to Rocklahoma, the biggest Labor Day party of the year, where you're going to see Slayer, Papa Roach, Godsmack, and so many others. And then just a little old trip to, one of the biggest festivals in the history of festivals, Lollapalooza, man. Everybody knows Lollapalooza, and the Pumpkins are playing there this year, man. And all of that is right there in the palm of your hands. So, Do I need to sell it anymore to you, man? I think we're good. I think we're good. Make sure you've got the app on your phone and get entered to win all of these things, man. I'll tell you what, coming up in about an hour, I'm going to get you a code word that will increase your chances of winning that Five Finger Death Punch trip to Kansas City. Right now, though, we got to wish a very happy birthday to one of the coolest frontmen, one of the coolest songwriters, one of the coolest singers of all time, Mr. Glenn Danzig. Throw those horns up in the air. Happy birthday to Danzig, man. It's Loudwire Nights.

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0: Molly Crew, it's Loudwire Nights. Before that, the latest from the Architects, Broken Mirror. My name is Chuck, and coming up before the end of this hour, we're going to hear the new one from Dexter and the Moon Rocks. And if you ever want to hear anything, you can always give me a call, 844-205-LOUD, 844-205-5683. Coming up right after this break, man, I can't wait to crank this one up. It's the new one from A Perfect Circle. That's next.
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9: Just last week, we got to hang out with Billy Howerdell, guitarist and founding member of A Perfect Circle. He and Maynard James Keenan started that band in 1999. And so we talked about all of that, man, and we also celebrated the release of A Perfect Circle's new song, Starless. And of course, you know, we got into just how Billy is feeling with it out.
10: Like, here we are. We're back at it, and it feels familiar, and it feels great. And, you know, I don't take it for granted at all in the way I know I don't, because every time I hear something from Maynard, I just am surprised at his output, you know, having three bands and having as many years as been doing this. You know, he wears a lot of hats. He wears a lot of creative hats, and I think oscillates between them quicker than ever now, which is interesting. You know, his bands have found their lane and he can operate within it, I guess. I mean, you can ask him, but it's just from afar or working with him, I'm always impressed with what he is delivering, even if it could, you know, I don't find it interchangeable. You know, I felt like this is really him with us. So it's nice.
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0: 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It's called Eight, and it is massive. I mean, you look at the track list for this thing, and it is just jam-packed. They didn't just give us an album. They gave us basically two albums, man. This thing has 18 songs on it. 18 songs on it. It's absolutely massive for their eighth studio album, man. And we actually have a very limited green vinyl pressing of Eight that you can own. 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While you do that, I'm going to take a quick break. When I get back, I've got the latest from Dexter and the Moon Rocks.
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